Cincinnati's Q102. Thanks for making the Trending 12 a part of your day. I'm happy to have you. It is a big weekend for sports fans. If I have my dates correct, it's one of those fantasy draft football weekends. So if you've got friends coming over, or maybe your significant other has got a crew of people coming over to the basement or to the garage, do you have like a whiteboard family where they, you know, they take this so serious where they're like literally drafting? God, it couldn't be me, but I am sending all the good energy to you if that is the case. Coming up in 3 minutes, we'll get to Mariah Carey fantasy in honor of fantasy draft weekend. But Cincinnati fans ranked among the top NFL teams for this one thing. We'll get to that next.

sending you all the good luck for your fantasy football draft weekend. Hey, it's Tiff with the Q102 Trending 12. This is a major honor for Cincinnati. Within all of the NFL teams, Cincinnati's fan base ranked number 3. We fell so deep into the top 5 that we got the bronze as far as fandom goes. And this isn't just some like rando dando BuzzFeed quiz. This is Nielsen. They put together an entire list of things like interest in the NFL, identifying as a fan of a local team, watching the games, attending the games, buying the merch, engaging with the team across social media. Bengals fans ranked at number 3 on this list. Ahead of us, I believe, is New Orleans and then the Jets. Us followed by the Detroit Lions and the Dallas Cowboys. What an honor. And you know what? Sometimes it's a little bit of like an irrational love. It's a little hopeless.

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Cincinnati's Q102. Are you going to Riverbend on Friday to see TLC? Ugh, I'm thinking of you. I'm so jealous, though. I'm heading to Boston to visit some family this weekend, so I'll miss it. And you'll have to enjoy singing this one live.

Answer me this. Anything more iconic than Creep by TLC? Enjoy singing that one live at Riverbend on Friday night. It's Tiff hanging with you on the Q102 Trending 12. Thanks for making my show a part of your routine here. Ariana Grande in the midst of her tour. Now she wrapped up the U.S. leg and she's over in Europe singing with Cynthia Erivo in London. Supposedly, Cynthia Erivo is going to join her for another show or two while she's there. So if you happen to be going to London, I'm jealous. Enjoy.

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1: 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Thanks for making the Trending 12 a part of your day. Just know I've been thinking about you. I know there's a lot going on as you get ready to go back to school. There's a lot happening. I get it. I'm sending you all the good energy. Congrats to Amanda. She picked up the tickets to see Somber, one of the biggest tickets of 2026, just because she joined our campaign to shop for a teacher. 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

Cincinnati's Q102. Hey, it's Tiff. I have a feeling you're going to know the lyrics to the next song. And it's one of those songs that you're going to be like, I didn't know I knew all the lyrics to this song. That's the trending 12, baby. All right. So Matchbox 20 singer Rob Thomas, they're performing on Sunday night. He accidentally hit his guitarist Paul in the head with a mic stand, and the inner ear monitor shattered in Paul's ear. So they had to use these little baby tweezers to pull some of those pieces out. Oof. That's not a video I want to come across on TikTok. But in honor of that, here's 3 a.m.

say, I knew you would know all the lyrics to that song. It's Matchbox 20, 3 a.m. And I was just telling a story about how the lead singer accidentally smashed the guitarist's earpiece while they were performing. You know how boys are. And it shattered in his ear and they had to pull all the little pieces out with tweezers. Just a little fun tidbit for your afternoon and evening. All right. So Shaboozey I wonder how Shaboozey feels about this. I wonder how Lil Nas X feels about this. Ella Langley is creeping up here. We know that Choose in Texas is going to be in the running for Song of Summer. It is now number one for an 18th week on the Hot 100. It's only 1 week away from tying the record for the second longest leading single at 19 weeks. And so far, Old Town Road holds that, as well as Shaboozey.

0: Because we have lawyers in all 50 states, I see lots of lawyers' ads. Most seem to be bragging on results, but are they true or misleading? For example, in some cases, a firm may try a case even though the at-fault party has no lawyer, then brag in the ad about their results. My son Matt got one for nearly $50 million, but we never collected one dime. 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
1: Erica is looking for a second date update with a guy named Greg. Hello, Erica.
2: Hey, guys.
1: Life treating you well?
2: Oh, you know, pretty much. It's going really well. I'm calling because obviously there's something not going great, but overall.
1: Good. Well, let's start from the beginning. Why don't you tell us how you met Greg and how that first date went, and we'll go from there.
2: All right. Well, we met, for the first time in a while. I didn't meet him online, but we met in person. So we're at like this New Year's Eve party at Vinoclet Winery, and I was there with a group of friends, and then I just saw him and I started talking to him. And I don't know, I'm not like one of those girls that goes to a party and then like sees someone she likes and ditches her friends as soon as like she finds somebody better. So I don't know, I was there with my friends, and sometimes I would go over and talk to him, and then we'd separate and I'd go hang out with my friends again. And I just think that added like the mystery and leaves men wanting more when I do that. So I don't know, that just seemed to be what kind of happened. So we kind of were off and on all night, and then he took my number and called me the next day. And so we went out to brunch. I mean, during the daytime, like without alcohol, he was definitely like a little bit more shy and reserved and like just a little bit than he was at night. But I thought that was pretty sweet.
1: And, what mean he was nice, like you liked him as much? Was there a big difference in his personality other than him being a little shy?
2: Yeah, I mean, basically just being shy. I mean, I don't know. The night before, he was like really like, I don't know, like quick-witted, you know, like when you're just like, we were both like on, you know,
1: there's
2: like those times.
3: There was that rhythm, that pacing, that banter.
2: Yeah, exactly. You don't expect that at, like, you know, 10, 11 in the morning, you know. So I guess, like, it was really different, but also you're not that person always. So I kind of found it endearing. Like, he definitely was more shy and, like, you know, it was just a calm. It felt like we knew each other at that point.
1: Oh, well, that's like good.
2: So I just felt like it was a great, like, a really good, like, chill vibe. And I don't know, it just made me like him even more, because then I could kind of see, oh, this is what it could, you could have both sides of this, which is kind of like, that's a real thing. You know, you're not just always that. Anyways, so
1: it's important to see them in the morning light.
2: Exactly. So I don't know, I thought that there was a really good connection, and I definitely thought, like, you know, it could go somewhere, and I was curious about it, but like, I haven't heard from him since, and I like texted him a couple of times, but I don't know. I thought it was like kind of nice to see both sides of someone, to see like the playful, feisty, flirty, and then just like the chill morning. I don't know, and it just felt so easy. So I'm so confused.
1: Okay, so you haven't seen him since the brunch, right?
2: No, not at all.
1: How did the brunch end? Do you recall what that exit was like?
2: Do I recall what the exit was like?
1: Meaning, could you get a sense of what the vibe was? Was there any, you know, I always ask everybody, was there an awkward moment or an awkward pause, or was there something that just didn't feel right, any shift in the energy at any point that you can recall that might have been off-putting, or did it feel weird at the end? Just to try to get some clues.
2: I don't think off-putting is the right word, but, like, there definitely was that, like, there's that awkwardness when you're like, it's time to say goodbye, and, like, we still don't know each other so well, so what do you do? You know, so there definitely was, like, what some of that, like, awkwardness I would feel just from, like, not super knowing somebody well. But, like, he hugged and gave me a kiss on the cheek. I don't know. I thought it was, like, sweet. But, I mean, there was definitely, you know, like, just picture the awkward, like, goodbye that you're thinking that's, like, sweet but slightly awkward, and that's exactly what happened.
1: It felt sweet?
2: Yeah, it felt like... unsure but kind, like it felt sweet. So I'm just,
1: okay. Well, hey, that's better than a handshake.
3: Mm-hmm.
2: Yes,
3: that's true.
2: Bad.
3: You gotta give him that.
2: Yeah. I don't know, I'm pretty good at reading people normally, so this one's confusing me for sure.
1: Okay, any questions, guys?
3: Mm-mm. Nope, pretty cut and dry to me. I think
1: sounds good. Then we'll take a break here. When we come back, we'll call Greg. We'll ask him ourselves, what's going on? Have you just been busy? Did you not like the brunch? I don't know. What kind of person? Yeah, who are we going to call when we get him on the phone? Which Greg are we going to get? That fun-loving, quick-witted, happy-go-lucky guy from the party, the more reserved, shy, sweet guy at brunch. We'll find out as Second Date Update continues next with Jeff and Jen here at Cincinnati's Q102.

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1: So Erica met Greg at a New Year's Eve party in person. It's kind of nice that people still occasionally meet in person. There seemed to be some instant chemistry there. She was there with friends. They ended up exchanging numbers, got together shortly after for brunch. Nice to see him in that light because, you know, there's no alcohol at brunch, or I don't know, maybe there is alcohol.
2: Oh, mimosas, my friend.
3: Less alcohol.
1: Sorry, I stand corrected. But a whole different vibe from the party. Still, though, she really liked him, even though he seemed a little more shy. Definitely a sweet guy, someone that she'd like to see again. Brunch ended in a hug and a sweet kiss on the cheek. She's texted him a couple times, been no response, and here we are. Erica, did I leave anything out?
4: Nope, that seems about right.
1: Yeah, so if you're just joining us now, we're going to call Greg and see where he stands as far as Erica is concerned.

0: Hello.
1: Hey, Greg.
0: Yeah.
1: It's Jeff and Jen at Q102. How you doing?
0: Sorry, I don't know who you are.
1: Well, we co-host a radio show on Q102, and we were hoping you'd have a minute or two to come on the radio with us and have some fun. We're not going to make fun of you. We're not going to embarrass you or do anything bad, I promise.
0: Okay. What's up?
1: We actually got a phone call from one of your fans. She had an opportunity to get to know you at a party and then at brunch later, and she said you seem like a super nice guy and someone she'd like to continue to get to know, but you've suddenly become a little elusive lately, and she didn't know if it was something she said or did. And after talking about you, then we aroused our curiosity, and we wanted to talk to the man behind the legend.
0: I didn't realize I was a legend.
1: Well,
0: who is it you're talking about?
1: It was Erica. Met Erica at the New Year's Eve party, and then you guys got together for brunch?
0: Yeah. I mean, like, she's cool. I don't know. I don't think she's really my type.
1: Oh.
0: Like, I don't want to sound like a Like, I don't think she's awful. You know, I don't think she's... I didn't have a bad time with her.
1: Well, that's good.
2: Yeah, that's a relief.
0: But I guess I thought she seemed more interesting at night when we were both a little drunk.
1: No.
0: And, I don't know, I guess I met her the next morning and I thought, you know, she didn't look as good without all the makeup on, and I guess she was a little heavier than I was expecting.
1: Ouch.
0: And, at night she had this big fun personality, and then we went out to get brunch and I was like, do you have anything to say? Like, she wasn't talking. Like, I don't know. I needed a little conversation there.
2: It didn't feel like comfortable silence to you?
0: No. I mean, I can deal with that, but I just felt like she didn't have anything to offer. I'm sure another guy would like that, but I felt like the girl I was at brunch with was completely different from the girl I met the night before.
2: It's funny because she kind of, you know, noticed the difference too in the dynamic between the two of you, but saw it more as a good thing, that it didn't always have to be a high energy and fast paced and intense, that it could also be relaxed.
1: Yeah. She said you seemed a little subdued yourself, but let's bring her into the conversation because she is on the line with us. Erica, you still there?
3: I'm here.
1: I'm sorry. That is kind of a bummer.
3: Yeah. I don't even know really how to respond to that. Yeah. I don't know. I guess it's just disappointing and like really like kind of rude, and I don't know, I just felt like that. I mean, I guess whatever. I mean, it's just like I felt like I was the one that was like super boring at brunch. Like, we were both on the same level, so it's not like you showed up with like this, you know, really vivacious personality either. So I don't really know what to say. I just feel like, I mean, if that's your take of the events, then you're not really who I thought you were either. So, I mean, so awkward.
2: Yeah, it just all goes back to, so now you know.
1: Kudos to you for putting yourself out there.
2: Yep.
3: Thank you.
2: Yes, and for coming on and doing this. This is so brave. I mean, it really is.
1: Good.
2: And it's such vulnerability. Yeah. It just...
3: Thank you. Oh, I'm pretty mortified. It's fine.
1: No, like, don't be mortified.
3: No, I'm not being mortified. I went out, I met someone in person, and got a follow-up. That's like second interview, so now I am coping.
2: You're reframing, and that's okay.
1: We think you're awesome, Erica. So.
2: We do.
1: Much appreciation for you coming on Second Date Update. And Greg, we got to thank you for coming on Second Date Update and having a conversation with us. We appreciate it. Not always the answer we want to hear, but we appreciate your honesty.
0: Sorry about that, guys. Sorry, Erica. I wish you well.
2: Yeah.
3: Yep, you too.
1: All right.

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1: When are we going on our second date?
2: So Ben is looking for a second date update with a woman named Amanda, and he's going to kind of walk us through it. Hey, Ben, how are you?
3: I'm doing good, man.
2: Well, let's see if we can't get you set up here on a second date, or at least get you an explanation that doesn't shame or embarrass you.
4: That's the goal.
2: Right.
3: Okay.
2: So how'd you meet Amanda?
3: I met Amanda on Match. I decided that, like, you know, next year I was going to get all this dating stuff finished. I was going to be finished with it so I could just move on to marriage and have kids, you know?
2: Wow, you got a plan.
3: You know, I'm 34 now, so, you know, it's about that time.
4: Oh, you're getting too old.
2: That's the magic age.
4: Yeah. I mean, if you don't have a baby soon, you know, you're just going to be too old to play baseball with them.
3: Yeah, that's the problem. My mom's been on me about it, so I decided I need to get this done.
2: You just knock it off your list.
3: Yeah, so I've been on Match. I've been meeting a lot of women, and I found one, and she was funny. She was cute. Mm-hmm. We were getting along really well. She was even doing that thing where, like, you're talking and she's, like, touching your arm so you know she's into you.
2: Right.
3: Yeah, so I was just like, you know, everything seems really good. So we met for coffee. It was, like, really quick, about, like, an hour or so. But, like, I thought everything was great. And ever since then, you know, I haven't really heard from her. We hugged goodbye. Everything seemed great. But she hasn't returned any of my texts or any of my messages.
2: Okay. Hit Kroger, pick up dry cleaning, find a wife.
4: Just a few things to take care of.
2: Okay, so, you know, before this hug, anything weird happen? Did the conversation take a weird turn? Like, anything you can think of that might cause her to want to avoid you?
3: I can't think of anything specifically. Like, I thought it went perfect.
2: Well, President Trump said that Ukrainian call was perfect, and, you know.
4: And, yeah, look where that got him, right?
2: I mean, I'm not saying one way or another. I'm just saying that.
4: Sometimes we misread things. You
2: know, we think it went one way, and it was perceived as something completely different. Mm-hmm. That's all I'm saying.
3: Yeah, exactly. It's possible.
2: Okay. So you want us to call her?
3: Yeah, please. Okay. I'd love you guys to.
2: We just got to take a break first, if that's cool with you, but that's all right, because we got time. I got to put you on hold, and Fritch will get the phone number from you, and we will call Amanda next. See what she thought of Ben and her date with him, as Second Date Update continues here at Cincinnati's Q102.
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1: All right, so Ben met Amanda on Match. Ben is on a mission. He's 34 years old. He is ready to get this dating thing out of the way so he can get on with his life, get married, start having kids.
2: He's ready.
3: He's ready. He's tired of hearing from his mom to get on it.
1: Mom is hassling him. That's right. He's feeling the pressure at 34. So he meets Amanda. She's pretty cool. Thinks there might be something special there. I think there was a hug at the end, and then he never heard from her again. And Ben can't figure out what the deal is. He thought it went perfect.
3: Spot on so far?
4: Yeah.
1: All Second right. Date Update is all about, you know, getting to the root causes of these things. So we're going to call Amanda and see why she's avoiding Ben like the plague. I mean, maybe not like the plague, but clearly she's not returning any of his phone calls. Let's see what Amanda has to say.
5: Hello?
1: Amanda.
5: Hi.
1: Hi, it's Hi. Jeff and Jen at Q102. How are you?
5: Are you serious? Jeff and Jen.
1: Yeah, and yeah. Fritch. Oh. Fritch is here too.
3: Hi.
1: Whole gang, how are you?
5: Hi.
1: You a fan? You ever have a chance to listen?
5: Yeah.
1: Okay. Well, just checking. We didn't want to be presumptuous, but thank you. You got a couple minutes to come on the radio and chat with us?
5: For real, sure.
1: Okay. I don't know how gleeful she'll be when she finds out why calling.
3: Yeah, she must be down with this because if she listens, she has to know what this is about, don't you?
1: Are you already aware this is a Second Date Update call?
5: Oh, my goodness. Okay, sure.
3: It's your lucky day, you little ghost, are you?
2: She sounds fun.
1: I know. She sounds like she's down for anything.
3: Yeah.
1: No wonder Ben likes
5: it. I've been a lot lately.
1: You what now?
5: I mean, I've kind of been out a lot lately, so I'm intrigued to find out who you're talking about.
1: I see. This could be anybody then.
5: Well, not necessarily, but like, you know, I've been trying to kind of like see several people and see kind of like who might be a good, you know, longer term option. You know, I've been getting kind of serious about it lately. So, okay.
1: Well, Ben kind of said the same thing. So, you know, maybe this is perfect or maybe it's not a match made in heaven. I don't know, but that's
5: Ben.
1: It was Ben.
3: Oh, okay. Yeah.
5: Yeah.
1: What were your impressions of Ben?
5: I mean, Ben was totally nice.
1: Yeah.
5: We had a great conversation. Yeah.
1: But
5: there was just this one little thing. Since I've been trying to take this more seriously, I have my radar up for anything that could indicate that a guy is, like, a little bit off, you know, something that might be a red flag for something down the line.
1: Okay. And what was it that set off your radar?
5: While we were having coffee, his phone rang, and his ringtone is "All I Want for Christmas Is You" by Mariah Carey.
1: Oh.
2: Quality tune.
3: I mean, he does know Christmas is over, right?
5: I mean, you know, it felt weird to me. Like, I mean, for me, the issue is, why does a grown man have "All I Want for Christmas Is You" as his ringtone? I mean, like, teenage girls, sure. Like, women in their 20s.
1: Oh,
5: yeah.
1: So it's not even about the timing. It has more to do with, it's not a very masculine choice, in your opinion.
5: Well, like, why does a man in his mid-30s have to add as his ringtone? I mean, that just, I don't know. It just set off, you know, my spidey sense.
2: Hmm. Interesting. Well, I actually find it kind of cute.
1: What do you think that implies?
2: I don't know.
5: I mean, I just kind of like, something kind of like put a red flag up for me, and I was kind of like, I think, no, I should back off.
1: All right, well, let's ask Ben.
4: Yeah.
1: Did you ever imagine for a moment that this would be the reason what your ringtone is?
4: Not even for a second. I guess it's kind of a relief that it was just the ringtone.
1: And by the way, is that a year-round ringtone, Ben?
3: Do you love the song that much?
4: No, it wasn't even me. Long story short, during Thanksgiving, my mom happened to put it on a ringtone, put it as my ringtone as a joke.
3: Yeah.
4: She thought it was funny.
3: So this is your mother's fault.
4: Yeah.
1: That doesn't sound made up at all.
3: Blaming everything on mom these days.
1: Well, did you hear how he kind of stammered through that? Like, it was my mom?
2: Well, I mean, like, do you not know how to change it back?
4: It wasn't even that. I just wasn't really thinking about it. She literally told me she thought women would think it's cute. So I just kind of left it. I never really cared.
1: Well, I was just messing with you, but Amanda seems to have a real issue with it.
4: I need to change it now. I just never really thought about it.
1: Or should you change it?
3: Yeah. I mean, if you love it, do you love Mariah Carey that much?
4: I mean, sure, but seriously, is that really why you haven't spoken to me?
5: I mean, now that I hear that explanation, I mean, it just, at the time, I was like, where did that come from? But, like, okay, I totally get it if it was somebody else who said that.
3: Are you a little concerned about his mother?
5: I mean,
3: like, dating him, yeah. It sounds like his mother is very involved in his life, has a lot to say about where he goes, what he does, who he dates, what his ringtone is. Is that a red flag for you at all?
5: It's a yellow flag, you know? Sometimes, I mean, I do like that obviously he has a relationship with his mom that is positive, but I'm still open, you know, we'll see where that goes. But now that I know that it's because, like, somebody else put that ringtone on and not because, like, he has the music tastes of a, you know, 16-year-old girl, that, for some reason, just sounds a lot better to me. And, like, we did really get along. I do really like him.
1: You know, if I were dating, I think I would almost put a ringtone on like that just as a test to see, you know, how rigid is their definition of masculinity. Oh. Like, maybe this is something I should put on there just to, you know, weed those out. Not that I would weed you out, Amanda. You sound very nice, but you also sound like you have very definite opinions on what people should like or not like.
3: Mm-hmm.
5: I mean, I have been meeting a lot of guys recently, and just every one of them has something. So now I think I'm just extra sensitive to any sort of, like, red flag that comes up. But, I mean, in the big picture, I mean, Mariah Carey, that's been something. That is a lot better than, you know, him being, like, a misogynist or, you know, something like that. So
3: there are plenty of other things that he could be.
1: Good to have that in perspective.
3: Yeah.
5: It's true, you know.
1: All right, well, how do you guys feel about going out on another date? Any chance of that happening? I mean, you both look like you're in search of a long-term commitment. You guys up for seeing each other again? If so, we'd be happy to pay for it.
4: I am definitely up for it again.
1: Yeah, Amanda?
5: If Ben's up for it, I would love to see him again.
3: I like this. Okay. You know, sometimes all you need is a little Jeff and Jen in your life to make you see the, I don't want to say ridiculousness of the idea, but just kind of people to bounce it off of and say, is this really a big deal or is this not?
1: We've heard a lot of people say, too, now that I'm saying it out loud,
3: right.
1: I realize how silly that is.
3: And when you actually have to say it to the other person, that brings it a little bit more into it. It's one thing when you're going to your friends, can you believe this guy? But then when you go to say it to him, you're like, that really is kind of
2: silly.
3: Yeah.
5: I mean, I thought he was nice. He was funny. We had a great conversation, you know, and I mean, he's super cute.
3: That always helps.
5: Really, that ringtone was the only thing that kind of made me go, wait a minute.
3: Right. Well, you two have a good time together, all right?
5: Thank you.
3: You're welcome.
5: I hope we do.
4: Thank you very much.
5: And I will
3: call him back.
5: Back this time.
1: All right, you're a good sport.
5: All right, thank you guys.
1: Yeah, you bet. Hang on.

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0: Time. You. Cincinnati's hit music and Jeff and Jen in the morning.
1: Thomas, that's a very common last name.
2: Very easy to blend in with this last name.
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1: Seriously, you don't like the Wincinnati? I thought that was clever.
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2: Isabella is looking for a second date update today with a guy named Steven, and we're going to try to help her out. Hi, Isabella.
3: Hi, guys. Good to talk to you.
4: You too.
3: I'm kind of nervous and kind of excited. I had a friend call you guys a couple years ago for a second date update, and they went out again, and now they're engaged.
2: Oh, wow.
4: Cool. Okay. I wish they'd keep in touch with us when they did that.
2: Yeah.
4: You know, would it be nice to know? Because we do hear this every so often.
3: So I'm really hoping that I have the same luck. So, yeah, that's why I'm calling you.
2: Okay.
4: All right. When we're done with this call, you're going to give us your friend's name so we can reach out to them. All right?
3: Oh, yeah, definitely.
4: So, all right. So don't hang up.
3: Okay.
4: All right.
2: So take us to the beginning. How did you meet Steven and how'd that first date go?
3: So I met this guy on Tinder and we went out for drinks and we ended up just having such an amazing time that we just kept drinking and got really drunk and we're just laughing and we just had a really great time. We have the same sense of humor. And it just happened. It all made sense. And we went back to my place. He got to meet my cat, who never likes anyone, but she liked him. And
2: that's a great sign.
3: Yeah, it's a sign for me too. And it was just one of those like life moments that felt, you know, like a staple and defining.
2: It just felt promising on every level.
3: Yeah, I just felt like I met my person and I thought we were on the same page and everything just felt so natural and easy and normal. And he left my place in the middle of the night, which was super shocking and weird and just a bummer. I don't know if he had like a dog to go home to and let out or what. And I
2: he
3: totally
2: just left unannounced.
3: That. Yeah, I just woke up and he was gone. And he said he'd call me later, but he never did. And it's been a few weeks, so I'm super bummed and hoping to like get to the bottom of everything.
2: Well, wait, when did he say he would call you later? Like, did you actually see him leave or did he sneak out while you were sound asleep and leave a note or something?
3: He left a note.
2: Just saying, had to run, call you later?
3: Yeah, I'll call you later. And I was like, okay, weird. You could have woken me up and then left. I don't know. It felt like a sneak out because it was just a note.
2: Yeah.
4: Hmm.
2: I could never sneak out of Kristen's house back in the day because her floors are super creepy.
4: And is she a light sleeper?
2: Somewhat. So.
4: Yeah. Well, that's a bummer that he snuck out in the middle of the night.
3: Yeah, I'm hoping to get some answers and, you know, if it was all in my head, which I don't think it was because he came back to my place and we hung out, but.
4: Okay. But everything went well. I mean, okay, you're super drunk. You end up in bed together. That all went okay. Great. Wonderful. Perfect. Awkward.
3: Yeah. It was wonderful. I mean, we didn't just either, like, we also didn't just jump straight to bed. We talked for like 8 hours. It was the longest date I've ever had and it just felt like we've known each other forever. And then everything was great when we got to my place and I don't know, it just felt really weird. I don't know if he got a text or something or someone was hurt. I don't know.
2: All right. Well, why don't we take a break? When we come back, we'll call Steven and try to get a sense of what he really thought about Isabella, why it's been weeks since he's reached out. And if there's any chance of a second date, as Second Date Update continues, Jeff and Jen, Cincinnati's Q102.
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5: The forecast from Fox 19 Now First Alert Weather on Q102.
23: Be on the lookout for a few showers with thunderstorm chances later on today, especially during the evening and the first part of the overnight. Daytime highs will make it to around 80, and tonight we'll look for rain and thunderstorm chances eventually tapering off, with highs tomorrow making it into the low 80s. Dry conditions are expected for Friday, and then Saturday afternoon and evening we'll be looking out for another round of wet weather possible. I'm Fox 19 Now First Alert Meteorologist Catherine Bodak with Jeff and Jen on Cincinnati's Q102.
24: When are we going on our second date? You said you'd call me. How long should I wait?
1: Sometimes the first date seals your fate. Here's a vintage Jeff and Jen second date update on Q102.
2: I think what's great about Steven, according to Isabella, aside from the fact that they have a similar sense of humor, that's really, I think, important, because, you know, you don't have to see eye to eye on everything, but when you have a similar sense of humor and you laugh at the same things, or you have that knowing chuckle, which it might be sort of inside to other people, that's a gift, man.
4: Mm-hmm.
2: And she's got a very finicky cat when it comes to people. Doesn't really like people, but this cat likes Steven. I mean, how is that not at least promising?
4: Right.
2: But he left in the middle of the night.
4: Middle of the night.
2: Snuck out like a thief in the night.
4: For the love of Pete.
2: And that was weeks ago. Left mm-hmm. a note, said he'd call her later, and never did. So here we are, Isabella. I don't know if there were any other details that popped up that you thought of that you think might be helpful in trying to figure out what went down, or you just want to jump in and call him.
3: I would just love to jump in and call him, find out what's wrong.
2: Fair enough. Let's do it.

0: Hello, is Steven there, please?
1: Yes, who's this?
0: It's Jeff and Jen at Q102.
2: Hi, Steven.
1: Jeff and Jen?
2: Mm-hmm.
0: Yes, sir. You Steven?
1: Hey. Yeah, no, I am. Wow, I can't believe you guys are calling me right now.
3: It's your lucky day, my friend.
0: I don't know about that.
1: What's this about?
0: Well, we spoke to someone who kind of knows you and was saying very nice things about you, so it was all good. We just wanted to reach out and see what you've been up to lately, because I guess it's been a while since you two have connected, and we just wanted to check in.
1: Is this a second date update?
0: Yep.
1: Okay. Would that friend be Isabella?
0: Yes. And she sounds relatively nice. Well, she sounds very nice, actually.
1: She's very nice. She's an incredible person. We hit it off very well, but this is just my thing. It's not her. It's me. And I know that's cliche, but it really is. I have this thing where I have to sleep.
0: You have to sleep?
1: Yeah. I mean, I need a solid 8 hours uninterrupted sleep, or I just will not be able to function at all. Can't think straight, nothing.
0: Okay.
1: And when I was at her place, she woke me up twice with her peeing.
3: With her what?
1: With her peeing when
3: peeing?
1: She goes to the bathroom? Yes.
3: She pee the bed?
1: No, she would get up and then go to the bathroom, and I could hear the stream from the bed. It would be so loud, it would wake me up.
0: So were you turned off by the sound of the stream, or you were disturbed by the interruption because she was moving around and using the restroom?
1: I was disturbed by the interruption. She's going to the restroom. I'm waking up in the middle of the night. I'm hearing something that sounds like a guy who drank a 12-pack and hadn't peed in 8 hours in the bathroom. It's the most powerful stream I've ever heard. It woke me up twice.
0: Well, I'm surprised you didn't have to pee in the middle of the night, because based on her description, you both did quite a bit of drinking that night.
1: Well, I took care of it before I went to bed.
0: That's the thing with guys, though. We're like camels, man.
3: You can hold it for... It blows my mind.
0: I think we got bigger bladders.
3: I think you do. Well, at least, you know, until you get older, and then you start having all those prostate issues.
0: You're right.
3: And then forget about it.
0: And they say it's not good for you to hold it.
3: Yeah, it isn't good for you to hold it. But at the same time, what was it? We did a story not long ago, and this, like, messed me up for a few weeks after we did it, that they said a healthy stream lasts 21 seconds, that if you're peeing less than 21 seconds when you go, then that's a problem.
0: Oh.
3: And that you might have some, you know, incontinence issues of some sort. So you need to, every time I would go to the bathroom after hearing that, I was in there counting, and I would get very upset because most of the time I'd only make it to like 15 or 16.
0: Oh, man.
3: I'd get very excited if I hit a 21, but it was rare.
0: Did you time the pee, Steven?
1: I was so disoriented that I couldn't even think to time the pee.
0: Okay. Dude, you wouldn't survive a day in our house because our floors are so creaky. You can't even walk to the bathroom, let alone go to the bathroom without waking up the whole household. So you got to be, I guess you're not a heavy sleeper then if you need 8 hours solid and something like that would disturb you.
3: Yeah.
1: I was up the entire night after the second time that she went. So I ended up leaving after that second time. And my sleep pattern was just off for weeks. I couldn't really function well. It affected my job. It affected everything.
0: Yeah. I wonder if you got some kind of like sleep issue, like sleep apnea, because I understand the disturbance and I understand how some people just, they got to have that 8 hours in order to function. But for it to disrupt your life to that degree, I just wonder if there's something else going on worth taking a look at.
1: That's a good point. That's something to think about. I didn't really think of it that way.
0: Because this is a problem. I mean,
3: well, it's healthy, though, to get that solid 8 hours.
0: Sure. But if you can't even tolerate your partner using the restroom in the middle of the night,
3: You may need to separate your own room.
0: I don't know how that's going to work.
3: Yeah.
1: And it was weird, too, because the bathroom wasn't just right there by the bedroom. You have to go down a hallway in her place and go all the way to like the other side of the home.
0: And you can still hear the stream in
1: the bathroom.
3: So that was a really, really loud stream, or you've just got really good hearing?
1: I'm pretty sure it was just a really loud stream. Yeah.
3: Wow, this one's a first.
0: Okay, we've got Isabella on the line. Isabella, I got to tell you, this is not what I expect. I don't know what I expected. I wasn't expecting this.
4: They're telling me that me peeing loud when I'm drunk is a deal breaker. That was the only thing.
1: I know it sounds bad, but it was enough for me to leave.
0: Has anyone ever complained about your peeing habits before? Do you pee with the door open or something? Is that why it was so loud?
4: No.
0: And no one in the past has ever said anything to you? Maybe your roommate or someone?
4: No, no one has ever complained. So I'm a little lost for words. And you don't think it's something we can come to a resolution about?
1: I don't know. I haven't really thought about it. My sleep was all messed up from that night. It screwed me up for a couple of days.
0: Yeah.
1: It seriously messed me up.
0: Well, Stephen, how have you made it this far in life with, I assume you've had other relationships in the past. You know, we don't need to go into your whole history here, but this is, right. I'm assuming, been a problem before, no? People are not human, man. They gotta pee at night sometimes, right?
3: Yeah. Or as everyone else you've known had a softer stream.
1: This is the first time I've been awakened by someone using the bathroom.
3: Okay.
1: I usually sleep with earplugs, so maybe I should have had those.
3: Yeah.
0: But then you don't hear the alarm go off when you need to hear the alarm. I don't know. I don't know how to help you, Steven.
3: Yeah, this is a conundrum. But yeah. I feel like there's got to be, if that was the only thing, I feel like there's got to be an acceptable solution to this issue out there. You just have to explore a little bit.
0: Unless there's something else about Isabella that just doesn't jive with you and you're trying to be kind and this is the best you can come up with.
1: That's the thing. There isn't. Isabella and I, we really clicked. I just know how I am if I don't sleep 8 hours through.
4: I mean, I'd be willing to like discuss it, but I think it definitely sounds like, you know, a sleep condition, and that's something I'd be willing to explore with you as well and help you through. I mean, we had a really great time, but I can't be the only one that wants to see where this could go.
0: Yeah. So. Are you open to taking a closer look at this, Stephen? Maybe consulting a physician or someone that, you know, maybe a sleep study wouldn't be the worst thing to try.
1: I'm open to that. And this is the first time someone ever brought that up to me, that maybe there's a sleep pattern issue. There may be some type of sleep apnea related issue. I don't know. So
0: yeah, the patient's usually the last person to find out.
3: Yeah, no kidding.
0: That was me. So I'm just speaking from experience.
1: I guess we could discuss more. We can figure this out. But if we don't, I'm not kidding. I can't live like that.
0: All right. Well, that's been noted.
3: Yes, I think we are clear.
0: Yeah.
3: On that one.
0: We got that.
1: Right.
3: Yeah.
0: All right. Well, Stephen, why don't we do this? We're going to set up a meetup with you and Isabella. We're going to pay for it. So she's going to take you out somewhere nice on our dime. You guys can discuss it further. And it ultimately is up to you what y'all decide to do. But we're happy to hear that you're at least open to taking a second look at this.
3: Yeah.
1: That would be great.
3: Cool.
0: All right. We'll make the arrangements. Stephen, we'll say goodbye to you. Isabella, you hang on. We also got to get that phone number from you. And thank you both for coming on Second Date Update.
4: Thank you.
1: Yeah, thanks for having us.
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1: Woo! Morning, gang.
2: Good morning.
3: Let's go.
4: Fell through a hole yesterday.
1: You fell through a hole?
4: Yep.
1: What kind of hole? Like a manhole?
4: Our rental apartment. I was painting because the new people move in a couple weeks.
2: Yeah.
4: And I took all the HVAC covers off to spray paint them in the yard.
1: Oh. Because they mean the registers?
4: Like the register cover. Yeah. Just painted them because they were all scraped and scratched. So I put them in the yard. I spray painted them black. And I said, while they dry, I'll get started on the walls.
2: Oh, no.
4: And I made him. I thought to myself, "You dumbass! You're probably gonna step in one of these things." And sure as bleep, really? I fell through it and wrecked my knee.
1: Oh God!
3: Show it to him. Do you have it? It's really bad.
4: You can't really see.
3: Show him the rash, though. Like the actual.
2: Registers like. Are that the hole wouldn't be that deep?
4: This house is from.
2: Oh my God! Like that's right. Like, and
1: those edges can be sharp.
4: Oh yeah, I scraped the wood all the way down, I have to go in the basement and re-hook up all of the HVAC, which is now on the floor.
1: Oh no!
2: Oh my God! Are you kidding? Dude. So that's all rash there.
4: Yeah.
2: Because that looks like a bad sunburn on the top of your thigh.
4: Yeah.
3: Yeah, but you had to pull your leg back out, so he got rashed twice. Like once going in and once coming out.
4: The adrenaline's still going a little bit, but
2: keep an eye on you.
4: We got a shoulder over here, and we're the Klutz kids over here.
1: Yeah. The morning Klutz crew.
3: Yes. That's what I said. I go, if these are our geriatric injuries at this age, what's going to happen?
1: Wow.
3: The older we get.
1: Oh, my goodness.
4: Anyway.
3: Yes.
2: Ouch.
4: So this is your reminder. If you have the thought, I'm probably going to fall in one of those holes later, or whatever your example is. If you have that thought, you're going to hurt yourself in the future. Just stop and don't do it.
2: Yeah.
4: Wait till the things dry and put them back in.
1: Like, are they off to the side against the wall, or are they kind of in your path?
4: A little bit of both. This one was in the path. Yeah. Old houses are
3: like, you know how that. Yeah, we have one like right in the middle of our bathroom.
1: Oh yeah.
3: Yeah. Like it's just a very odd place for it.
1: Well, we're glad you weren't hurt worse.
2: Glad it wasn't a 911 call.
4: Yeah. That's just my story from the last 24 hours.
1: You don't think you broke anything or tore anything other than your skin?
4: No, I don't think so. I think it's just a scrape.
2: No meniscus injury or anything like that.
3: Oh, my Lord.
4: We'll find out in a couple
2: torn meniscus.
3: You got to wait until it still hurts in a week and a half. That's when you know, like, I did something a little more.
2: Is it swollen? I didn't compare it to your other knee.
4: Just the bruise part. The knee part actually feels fine.
1: That's smart.
3: That's good, though.
4: It's the thigh.
1: All right. Well, we're glad everybody's here. Still got all 10 fingers and toes.
2: Touch and go.
1: We have a lot to get you caught up on this morning in the world of pop culture. Who has more MTV Video Music Award nominations, Taylor Swift or Madonna? And think before you answer. Also, Hayden Panettiere's mom has words for Hayden's boyfriend. And you won't believe how much money Tom Holland is making for the latest Spider-Man movie. The first E! News of the day is coming up next.
5: Well, it's been a while since I've been able to say no accidents and no delays right now, at least on the interstates. We do have one road closure, and that is Little Dry Run Road. It is closed between Brittle and Wycliffe. That is due to repairs from an accident that happened yesterday. Traffic is brought to you by Metro. 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I'm Denise Johnson. That's your traffic.
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13: It's showtime.
14: You won't believe how much money Tom Holland is making for the latest Spider-Man movie. Let's just say he can buy a lot of potatoes.
15: Yes, he can buy a lot of potatoes.
14: Also, Hayden Panettiere's mom has words for Hayden's on-again, off-again boyfriend. We'll get to both those stories here in a bit. But first, let's begin this hour's E! News with the MTV Video Music Awards.
15: Yeah, which, you know, people don't really talk all that much about anymore. It's not like it used to be back in the day when MTV was in all its glory. But the nominees were dropped yesterday, and it's like Madonna leads with 11.
14: No kidding.
15: In 2026, Madonna leads with 11.
14: How'd that happen?
16: Yeah, like what happened?
15: I know. It's just crazy.
17: I know she released some new remixes of her new music this last, I don't know, couple months with some different people. Maybe people are loving it.
15: Taylor Swift follows with 9. Ariana Grande and Sabrina Carpenter are tied with 7 apiece. The best dance category has returned for the first time in 7 years, and there is no rock category this year.
16: Oh, that's a bummer.
15: Yeah, voting is open.
16: Feels sad for the Foo Fighters.
15: But yeah, right? September 27th. It's still on CBS, MTV, and Paramount Plus.
16: That's another thing that's crazy to me. Like, I can't even remember the last time that they actually put a, like, the only award show I remember being on, like, a network is the Oscars.
15: The Grammys, yeah.
16: But a lot of them have moved to streaming only on their platforms.
15: Yeah. Wow. Kind of crazy. Go Madonna.
14: Yeah, that is crazy.
16: Yeah, that's wild.
14: What is good for her, though.
15: 66, something like that.
16: I thought she was older than that.
15: Late 60s.
16: I just remember.
15: She's not 70 yet.
16: I just remember her at the, she's 68. I just remember her when she did her pop-up thing at Times Square, where mm-hmm. she like put up a massive stage there and she started dancing around and she was still trying to like hump the glass and stuff, but she was holding on. And then one of the dancers had their hand on her back, kind of supporting her a little bit.
15: I have never seen her live.
16: How you haven't
15: been to a Madonna show?
16: I don't recommend it.
15: Yeah, I know. Cause she shows up whatever she wants.
16: She kind does.
15: Of, you know, she was when on we, 3 hours late.
16: Yep. Or, we went to see her in Louisville and it was one of the most disappointing experiences ever. The show was supposed to start at 9. She didn't come out to almost 11:30 p.m. By that time, like everyone had kind of
15: drunk.
16: Either. Yeah. And they stopped selling alcohol at like 11 because they have like venue rules and stuff.
14: Right.
16: And she came out and she seemed a little drunk to me. But she was just like rolling around, gyrating on the floor. It didn't feel to me like she really gave a lot and wanted to be there.
14: Didn't really put much effort into it. Out of all the artists that you've seen,
16: correct,
14: you've seen a lot.
16: Oh, yeah.
14: You feel like she put the least amount of effort into the show.
16: In my opinion, yes.
14: Wow.
16: And then she sang like, and this was when she was doing like one of her, I don't know, whatever best of shows she was calling it at the time. It was like one of those ones where it was like the anniversary of one of the albums. So she kind of went on tour. And so everyone thought it was going to be this incredible experience. And it was like, I remember it made our E! News like the next day or the day after that. It was like, what's wrong with Madonna?
14: Wow. Yeah. We're going to take a quick

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1: Weather-wise, it's going to be partly cloudy this morning with a chance of a shower, maybe a storm around lunchtime. Otherwise, more storms moving in this evening. Today's high 81, right now 65 at Q102. 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
1: Hayden Panettiere's mother, Leslie Vogel, spoke with NBC News yesterday. And she called out Hayden's boyfriend, Brian Hickerson, noting that Hickerson was with Hayden at the time of her death and called him a, quote, person in her life that we have been trying to get rid of for quite some time. Now, she didn't accuse him of anything, but she did say Hayden lost her way and chose the wrong path. Hickerson did plead guilty in 2021 to 2 counts of physically abusing Hayden, which she wrote about in her memoir, This Is Me, A Reckoning. Mm. Sources told TMZ that it was Brian's brother who found Hayden unresponsive in that apartment in Greenville, South Carolina. Brian was asleep in another room at the time. Hayden and her mother had not spoken in years at the time of her death. Hayden fired her as her manager when she was 19, a couple of years after she made it big.
2: Oh, wow. That was a long time. She's 36.
1: Yeah. Well, she was 17 when Heroes premiered in 2006.
2: Wow.
1: Hayden's ex-fiance, Vladimir Klitschko, also spoke out yesterday. He called her an important part of her life. And I guess he means his life. Oh, to our daughter, her life, referencing the daughter. An important part of her daughter's life. To our daughter, Kaya, I will always speak of her mother with respect and make sure she remembers the person she was, which is nice. And then one last note, Neutrogena, I guess, has been getting blasted by Hayden's fans since her death because earlier this year, she said they dropped her as a brand ambassador after she entered treatment for postpartum depression.
2: Mm.
1: So that's the latest there.
2: Wow.
1: As far as we know.
2: Just more sad stuff, you know, around that whole situation.
1: Right.
2: Okay, so Tom Holland, set for life. Spider-Man has made that happen. All said and done, he is going to bank more than $100 million just for the latest latest Spider-Man movie, Brand New Day. So his salary was about $20 million. He gets a percentage of the profits. Since the movie has already made $2 billion, that's going to be in the 100 mil range. And that's a pretty good raise. His first appearance as Spider-Man was in Captain America Civil War, and he made $250,000 for that. Then he made $500,000 for Spider-Man Homecoming, then $4 million for Spider-Man Far From Home, and then $10 million for Spider-Man No Way Home. So $100 million is more than that.
1: You think he worries about money still?
2: You know, there was a study done of people who were worth $40 million or more, and it found that they worry about money more than people who are making $40,000 a
1: year.
2: That's
1: wild to me.
2: I know, right? Well, they're constantly afraid they're going to lose it.
1: But even if they did lose the bulk of it, you figure they'd still be okay.
2: Yeah, you know, it depends. I mean, how many times have there been some kind of fraud or some kind of crash? And you hear, like, remember when Kevin Bacon and his wife?
1: Oh, they got swindled by that Bernie Madoff guy.
2: Right. And didn't they lose everything?
1: Pretty much.
2: Yeah.
1: It took them years. They're still coming back from that.
2: Yeah.
1: Rebuilding from that.
2: So, I mean, you just never know.
1: And then Billy Joel. Remember Billy Joel sued his manager who he alleged had stolen millions from him?
2: Yeah. Yeah. So, I don't know. I don't know what that magic number is where you feel. Does Elon Musk feel secure?
1: Yeah. He was doing fine, you know.
2: You know. But doesn't he
1: when you're a trillionaire.
2: Now, I heard this once. You tell me if you know if this is true. That he lives pretty bare bones. And all the money that he makes, he reinvests all of it.
1: I have heard that he has lived pretty bare bones, like through the building of Tesla and stuff. I was sleeping on his friend's couch. Uh-huh. And so I don't know if he still lives that way. But to your point about him reinvesting everything in makes, I think that's pretty spot on.
2: Yeah. It's not like he's buying a bunch of boats.
1: No. And I think, you know, SpaceX is just going to be a monster. So I think that's like the next Apple, the next monster, even though it's had some price fluctuations and they just went public. You know, there's that period of time where no one's making any money, but I think that's going to just
2: pop,
1: be the next exponential
2: Maybe.
1: Yeah.
2: So some people are calling Tom Holland the next Robert Downey Jr. And he definitely seems to have followed the same path, because Downey made $500,000 for the first Iron Man, then pulled in $50 million for Iron Man 3 5 years later. And he ultimately made $100 million for the last two Avengers movies, Infinity War and Endgame. We don't know yet what he's banking for the next two Avengers movies where he's playing Dr. Doom, but I am sure that Robert Downey Jr. is doing okay too.
1: Yeah, who's managing his money?
2: I mean, I just cannot wrap my brain around what that must be like to get paid $100 million for one project.
1: That's a lot to pay attention to, though.
2: Now, granted, you worked really hard.
1: Yeah.
2: You know, making this movie, and for Tom Holland, it's very physical.
1: Sure. I mean,
2: he had to just work out like a crazy person and eating and just all of the things.
1: Very disciplined, rigid, yes. Structured life.
2: Yes. I'm sure
1: his full-time job was working on his body.
2: But all of a sudden, you've got $100 million in the bank.
1: Yeah.
2: I mean.
1: No, I'm not going to the gym today.
2: Yeah. I'm good.
1: I think I am good.
2: Yeah. What would be the first thing you would buy on a $100 million payday? What would you spend? What would the first thing you would spend your money on?
1: I'd just buy a nice little place with a water view in Italy or south of France, somewhere.
2: Something like that.
1: Yeah.
2: A place. Get a place.
1: Nothing too big. Like nothing that requires a lot of attention. You know, something I can lock up and leave and not worry about.
2: Yeah.
1: No.
2: But then I think
1: I get weird with having a lot of stuff.
2: But if you had the money to pay somebody to handle your stuff. Like if you say you, okay, so you got $100 million and you buy a $2 million, $3 million place in Italy, would that get you what you wanted?
1: That would be way more than, I don't know that I would spend that much money.
2: I don't know what real estate goes for in Italy when it's right on the water. You know.
1: It can be.
2: So let's just say you'd easily afford.
1: To everyday like George Joe's. Clooney's place on Lake Como.
2: Yes, exactly. Like everyday Joe's, that would be like a $50,000 house or something crazy, right?
1: Yeah.
2: So here's the thing is I think you would move in there. And you would start thinking about, you know, it would be nice if I had a little more room to do this. Or what if we had just, you know, what if the bathroom was just a little bit bigger? Or would it be nice to have a home gym in here just so we could, you know, exercise? I think you would start thinking about stuff that it would be nice to have. And then you would realize, I can afford that.
1: Well, I can tell you that we've been living in our parents' house for the last 3 weeks, and we're going to be there another few days. So it's easy to get very used to a place when you're there. And their place compared to our place
2: is,
1: compared to our house, it's pretty massive. And we're only using one corner of it. Mm-hmm. And even that's more than we need.
2: Mm-hmm.
1: So I'm not feeling that. If anything, I'm like, this is a lot of house. Like, I don't know how they did it.
2: Yeah.
1: And they still own it, which is, I mean, I guess, you know, they just want to keep their Cincinnati foot in the door in case they ever come back from Philadelphia. But I don't know that they're ever coming back from Philadelphia because they've made a lot of friends there. They're really happy and they're comfortable there. And their place in Philadelphia, it's just a small two-bedroom apartment. It's like a fraction of the size of what they were living in. But I think they're really comfortable in it.
2: Yeah.
1: So we'll see. But yeah, I mean, I guess everybody's different in terms of their taste and what they want. For me, I've always been that kind of person that having a lot of stuff makes me feel way down. And I don't like having a lot of details to have to pay attention to. Even having the money to be able to afford, say, a manager for my condo down in Florida, it's like one person. And even that, I feel like I got to micromanage everything.
2: Yeah. Yeah.
1: That said, we got other E! News in the music business. Ellie Goulding is suing her ex-managers, Ben Mawson and Ed Millett, over an alleged undisclosed conflict of interest involving Live Nation. So Ellie Goulding is claiming that she didn't know Live Nation owned their management company when she signed touring, merchandise, and documentary deals with its affiliates. The suit alleges her managers were contractually restrained from actions that could diminish clients' business with Live Nation, and she argues this potentially prevented them from securing the best deals for her. So she's seeking unspecified compensation and damages for alleged breaches of fiduciary duty. She has since returned to her former manager, Sarah Stennett, with maybe a big fat apology saying, I'm sorry, I don't know what I was thinking. They wooed me. What can I tell you? They promised me the world. And Ellie Goulding is going to release her sixth album, I Know Too Much, on September 4th.
2: There you go. Speaking of new albums, can Taylor Swift, Drake, and Bad Bunny be blamed for fatal car crashes? Well, according to a new study at Harvard, there is a 15% increase in traffic fatalities on the days of major album releases.
1: Mm.
2: So the study focused on the 10 albums with the most first-day Spotify streams from 2017 to 2022. That would be Taylor Swift's Midnights, Drake's Certified Lover Boy, and Bad Bunny's Un Verano Sin Ti. There were 233,809 traffic-related deaths during those periods. That's a lot.
1: Yeah.
2: And the study measured the 10-day window before and after the release date of the top 10 albums. There was an average of 139.1 deaths from car crashes on release dates, compared to 120.9 average deaths on surrounding days, which makes a 15.1% increase on album release days.
1: Wow.
2: So the researcher was inspired to conduct the study after he drifted out of his lane while scrolling on Spotify to find a new Taylor Swift album.
1: Mm.
2: I could totally see that happening. Like, I can't stand driving a car that has the screen and you have to touch all the...
1: You mean like a Tesla?
2: Screen. Yes. I mean, even like my dad's truck that I still have and drive on occasion... It's a lot to navigate and look at to just turn the freaking volume up or down.
1: Because you got to take your eye off the road.
2: Yes.
1: You got to put your finger in the right place.
2: Yes.
1: Yeah.
2: It's so distracting. I can see. Like, I can't imagine trying to pull up stuff on Spotify or I can see this.
1: Right.
2: Makes sense.
1: Finally this morning, the drummer of ZZ Top, Frank Beard, has passed away. The band's representative shared in a statement that Beard died Monday while in hospice care at his ranch in Richmond, Texas, with family members at his side. He was 77, and Frank was very important in making ZZ Top the band it became. He knew they needed a new drummer. And here is Frank and Billy Gibbons with that story.
3: When I drove down to Houston, I hunted all over the place, found Billy Gibbons, made him go to the rehearsal studio, and we jammed for about 8 hours.
4: It didn't take 30 minutes, didn't take 30 seconds. I knew that Frank Beard had the kind of chops that I was looking for. And I decided to enter Frank Beard as the new drummer. He said, oh, by the way, I know a bass player that would really round this out. Next thing you know, we're in another jam session, Dusty Hill. And that first shuffle in C lasted for 3 solid, uninterrupted hours. At the end, we pulled it to the curb, and I said, you know what? I think this is going to work.
1: Yeah, that's a clip from the band's documentary, ZZ Top, that little old band from Texas. Another clip that was really interesting, you know, a lot of people have asked in the past, like, why Frank Beard didn't actually have a beard like the others.
3: I had a beard, you know, but it wasn't near the beard they had. And so I shaved it pretty much right after we got back together when I saw that they had this much and I didn't have, you know, I had this much.
4: Frank didn't mind being beardless. After all, he had the name and he could go to the shopping mall without being interrupted.
5: He wouldn't go to the mall with me or anything. He just went, I'm not going out in public with you because you get recognized now.
1: That's funny.
2: That is.
1: Ultimately, making videos from MTV would catapult ZZ Top to the peak of their success. Frank was actually the first in the band to see MTV, but they didn't have any idea what it was.
3: Laying in bed one night, flipping TV channels, and I saw this music thing. They showed a music clip and then another one. And about an hour later, I called Dusty and said, hey, man, there's this special on TV. It's all about music. You need to watch it.
5: Frank called me. Then I tuned in, and then I called Billy.
4: He said, it's on this weird channel. And after about 4 hours, we called. I said, hey, Frank, when does this come to a conclusion? We've been watching 4 hours, and it keeps going.
3: About 4 in the morning, you know, we were like, damn, how long is this? thing.
6: That discovery of MTV is what brought the notion of putting three guys in front of a camera.
1: Yeah, really cool story. Mm. And what a catalog.
2: Yeah.
1: Frank Beard, gone at the age of 77. Mm. And that's your latest E! News. We'll have more for you coming up after 7 o'clock. In the meantime, straight ahead, we've got three headlines for you. Two of those headlines are fake. One headline is real. If you guess the real headline, we're going to set you up for tickets to see OAR. We're also going to check in with Tim and Fritch, who are on a Shop for Teacher rush hour road trip. Hitting four spots this morning. We'll check in with them. Next.
7: That volume of traffic really started to pick up out there. You do have an accident right now eastbound on the Norwood Lateral right around Paddock. So watch for some slow traffic there. You've got a little bit of slow traffic northbound on 75 just at the lateral. And northbound 71, 70 things. Seeing things really pick up as you're heading in from Buttermilk towards the river. Traffic is brought to you by Metro. School is back in session. 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I'm Denise Johnson. That's your traffic.
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8: Hey, good morning. So yesterday, we had four area businesses step up and make a $500 donation for our Shop for Teacher, Crayons and Beyond drive that we've been doing over the last month. And we're kind of finishing big this week and visiting this morning these four businesses because they each gave us $500.
9: Yeah, this is pretty cool. Our first stop on our Rush Hour Road Trips with Fritch and Tim is going to be Invisible Lines. Invisible. Did I say that right?
8: Yeah.
9: It sounds to me like we are going to learn a lot about our wrinkles, Tim. Okay. We're headed to Florence, Kentucky. We, of course, have to thank Amy and everyone that works there for making that $500 donation. So we're headed that way across the river to Florence, Kentucky. It's going to be great.
8: And so far, traffic southbound 71 looking good. The sunrise is beautiful this morning.
9: I know, I'm that old lady that has her light on in the car looking at the directions like, where are we going?
8: It's all right. It's me in the restaurant with the menu. So we'll throw it back to you and we'll be in Florence here in just a little bit. And if you see us out and about this morning, give us a wave and a hello. It's Tim and Fritch, Rush Hour Road Trip with Q102.
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0: The forecast from Fox 19 Now First Alert Weather on Q102.
22: Be on the lookout for a few showers with thunderstorm chances later on today, especially during the evening and the first part of the overnight. Daytime highs will make it to around 80, and tonight we'll look for rain and thunderstorm chances eventually tapering off, with highs tomorrow making it into the low 80s. Dry conditions are expected for Friday, and then Saturday afternoon and evening we'll be looking out for another round of wet weather possible. I'm Fox 19 Now First Alert Meteorologist Catherine Bodak with Jeff and Jen on Cincinnati's Q102.
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0: 24 years ago, I was in a little film called A League of Their Own. Yes. And now, after all this time, women have a new baseball league of their own called the WPBL. And I'm sorry, Tom Hanks, but there is crying in baseball. It's when all the ladies go to a Brandi Carlile concert together. And she sings the story.
1: Finally, a new study found that using the male enhancement pill Cialis could cause you to go blind. So if your erection lasts longer than 4 hours, call your optometrist.
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4: All right, it's 10 after 7. Jeff and Jen, Cincinnati's Q102. Weather-wise, partly cloudy skies, chance of a shower or storm late this morning, and then more storms moving in by this evening. High around 81, right now 66 at Cincinnati's Q102.
5: Yeah, let's play fake or for real. I've got three headlines here, two fake, one real. All you have to do is identify the real one. We're going to send you to the OAR concert, which is happening Friday, September 4th at the Andrew J. Brady Music Center. I'm going to that one. Taking a friend who OAR is their all-time favorite band.
4: Okay.
5: And I'm going to stand in the pit, Jeff. I'm going to stand there.
4: Look at
5: in
4: you.
5: The pit.
4: Wow.
5: No seats. Standing the whole time on a Friday night.
4: You're so wild.
5: I know. Crazy. All right. So which one of these is the real one? Is it a hey? 17-year-old tells Burger King worker he'd burn down the building if his fries got served cold. It's a B. 15-year-old steals dad's car, drives it to Taco Bell, and picks a fight with worker who looked at him funny. Or C. A 19-year-old threatened to blow up an Applebee's because his food was taking too long. 513-749-2320. Caller 20 gets a guess. Good luck.

0: I've got
1: Benson Boone, Beautiful Things.
2: Charlotte.
3: Hi.
2: Hi, welcome to Jeff and Jen's Faker for Real. How are you doing it? How are you doing this morning?
3: I'm doing great. Good, going to work.
4: Good work. Mm-hmm. You're very perky and pleasant. You must like your job.
3: Yeah, I do. I love it.
4: Good. That's nice. Because you know there's a lot of miserable people in the world, Charlotte. They get up every morning and go to a job they hate. And don't you feel bad for them?
3: I do.
4: Me too. Me too. All right. So you just got to tell us which one of these three headlines is the real one. It's fake or for real. You do that, we're going to send you to see OAR, okay?
3: Okay.
4: All right. Have you played this game before, Charlotte?
3: Oh, yeah.
4: All right. So is the real one A? 17-year-old tells Burger King worker he'd burn down the building if his fries got served cold. Is it B? 15-year-old steals dad's car, drives it to Taco Bell, and picks a fight with a worker who looked at him funny. Or C? A 19-year-old threatened to blow up an Applebee's because his food was taking too long.
3: You know what? I'm going to go with B.
4: You said C, didn't you, Charlotte?
3: Yeah, C, the Applebee's.
4: You did. You did. Well done. Well done. That's the one.
3: Thank you.
2: Yeah, a 19-year-old student at Indiana University named Jackson Hahn was arrested on Sunday after he threatened to bomb the Applebee's on social media. Evidently, he was frustrated with the service and vented in an Instagram story. The post was flagged by Meta and reported to the FBI National Threat Operations Center.
4: Oh, geez, they weren't messing around.
2: They called the police. How did this unfold? They called the local authorities, who evacuated the restaurant, closed it for the night while they searched the place. The police tracked Jackson down, and he admitted to the post. He said he was just hungry, tired, and upset that he hadn't gotten his food and that it was a stupid post and he wasn't really serious. But he did not get a slap on the wrist. He's actually facing one count of felony intimidation, which can carry up to nearly 3 years in prison.
4: Phew.
2: Well, okay.
4: There you go. You just can't threaten people like that.
2: Right.
4: You can get into a lot of trouble.
2: Yeah.
4: And I understand your frustration. Mm-hmm. You know, he probably had somewhere he had to go.
2: Probably.
4: You know, yeah. And that's always when it takes forever to get your food, right?
2: Of course.
4: I know. You got tickets to something.
2: I know. Oh.
4: You know?
2: Well,
4: you're on your
2: big
4: way to a concert or a movie
2: going to
4: or something.
2: OAR show.
4: Right. Get your food on time.
2: Jason Kelce is taking on data centers and sings in a new commercial. Jason Kelce showing off his singing and comedic chops in a new commercial that takes aim at the data center issue. The ad promoting a collaboration between drink company Liquid Death and Garage Beer, which is the beverage company co-owned by Jason and Travis.
4: Mm-hmm.
2: Suggests that the massive water requirements to cool data centers could be offset by drinking their beverage and donating their urine.
5: AI data centers waste millions of gallons of water. That's why Liquid Death and Garage Beer have decided to team up. We want your pee to cool these data centers.
2: Wow, that's graphic.

0: now there's a firefighter. There's all these people joining him in a field with
1: carrying pee.
0: Cups and buckets and bags of urine.
1: Even a fishbowl of urine.
2: With Garage Beer's classic light beer and Liquid Death sparkling energy, the light beer of energy drinks, it's never been easier to create pee.
1: Oh, my God!
0: The mind guy just drank it.
1: So
2: go ahead and have
1: people.
2: Another garage beer or Liquid Dense Spark.
0: Anyway, you got to see it to believe it.
3: Yeah, it's pretty silly.
0: I am concerned about the darkness of his pee, though. It does seem like there's a lot of dark pee in that group.
1: Yeah.
0: What does that say?
1: But it always looks like that when you pee directly into something. You got to remember when you're peeing into the bowl, it's joining water and immediately gets... That is the usual color of pee.
0: Oh, yeah?
1: Yeah. Yeah.
0: Okay. Well, let's do Jeff's Italian word of the day, shall we?
1: Sure.
4: Stream live at WKRQ.com.
1: Hey.
0: Italian for pee or urine is la pipì.
1: Is it? You're kidding.
0: It's actually la pipì.
1: La pipì. Yeah. I would probably have guessed that.
0: La pipì.
1: La pipì.
0: Yeah. And urine is l'urina.
1: L'urina.
0: Yep. That would be the medical formal term for pee. Yeah. So, you know, if you got to pee, fare pipì.
1: Fare pipì.
0: Yeah. Or urinare.
1: Urinare.
0: Which is to urinate.
1: To urinate.
0: So
1: like
0: if you
1: it.
0: Say, I have to pee, you would say, devo fare pipì.
1: Devo fare pipì.
0: Devo fare pipì.
1: Devo fare pipì pipì.
0: And pipì is spelled P-I-P-I with a little accent on that second I. Yeah.
1: So pipì.
0: And there you go. That's Jeff's Italian word of the day. Kept it simple.
1: I like it.
0: All right. Coming up, we got some of the day's news that didn't make the news. Yeah, if you see a BMW or Tesla on the road, well, you might want to keep your distance. Not because I'm behind the wheel of one of those cars, but
1: just saying.
0: And are you keeping somewhere in your phone under a fake name? And if so, does that count as cheating? Your news that didn't make the news is coming up next.
5: Traffic's starting to pick up around the tri-state and seeing that typical slowdown. Northbound 70, 175 already starting to hit your brakes right around 275 as you're heading towards the river. Northbound on 471, you're slower now from Memorial Parkway into downtown. Eastbound on 74 between North Bend and 75. And South 75, you are hitting your brakes there right around Galbraith, continuing on down to Paddock. 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I'm Denise Johnson. That's your traffic.
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6: Hey, what's up, Jeff and Jen? We are in Florence, and we are at Invisible Lines with Amy. She is one of the business owners that made a $500 donation to Crayons and Beyond. We're super excited to be on the road this morning.
7: Yes, and I'm very excited to be in Florence because I used to work at the on Dream Street, which is very, very close to here. So it was kind of like a little bit of a memory lane.
6: I was getting some stories.
7: Yes, you were.
6: Once we got off 75.
7: We'll share those later. But if you're looking for Invisible Lines, it is right behind the Acapulco, correct, Amy?
8: Yes, we are right behind Acapulco and next to Mai Tai.
7: Yes, Mai Tai. I was telling Tim about that. I go, Mai Tai, and he goes, did that used to be a Long John Silver's? I'm like, yes, a million years ago. It absolutely was. But anyways, back to Invisible Lines. Tell us, Amy, how did you guys get started in this business, and what do you do here?
8: So we were getting treatments and decided that we wanted to explore the training. So once we started exploring, we realized that we had a huge passion for it. It's a different side of medicine where you always get to help people and everybody wants to feel their best. Mm-hmm. So it's different than where we all kind of started.
6: What are some of the things that people can do here?
8: We do all injections, fillers, Botox, Dysport. We also do microneedling and facials, wellness stuff, weight loss, HRT.
7: Hormone replacement therapy, Tim. Yes. He's like, what's that? Sounds like you're off-roading. I'm like, no.
6: I got a lot of questions.
8: That would be fun.
7: But you guys are all nurses?
8: So two NPs, one nurse, an esthetician.
7: Oh, that's cool. And you used to work together and you were like, hey, let's start our own thing.
8: Some of us still work in the hospital. The rest of us all just do this full time.
7: How do people make appointments, though? Because we all need a little love sometimes.
8: So you can get online, www.invisible-lines.com. And that takes you to our website and our booking.
7: Oh, so you can make an appointment right online? Oh,
6: I love it when that's available. It makes it so easy.
7: Yes. And you can see all of the options. And does everyone, so when they come in, you can also just get like a facial done?
8: You can totally just come in and get a facial and relax and get a massage, or you can get dermaplaning so you're ready for your event for the evening.
7: All right, so why did you decide to donate to Crayons and Beyond?
8: Oh, good question. So me and my business partner, both of our siblings are teachers, so we get to hear how hard it is.
6: You get it.
8: Yes.
6: Well, we appreciate you for stepping up, putting the money towards the cause. And Fritch and I love doing these little adventures because we get to meet really cool people like you, but also we learn about new places around town. I didn't know this existed. I probably need to get a little some.
7: Yeah, get a little. I see a couple of lines coming in up here on the forehead. You don't want that to move, buddy.
6: I can't see them.
7: We do have a photo shoot next week, so we should.
6: Maybe go online. Invisible-lines.com.
7: Right. Yes, we'll go get in the chairs.
8: I have two open for you.
6: I might need an hour or two.
7: Yes. Well, thank you so much very, very much for donating. We hope your sisters both have incredible school years. And if people, again, want to make that donation, they can go to WKRQ.com if they want to donate to Crayons and Beyond. Or if they want to make an appointment here, invisible-lines.com. And you can Google them. They're on all the socials and all the good stuff, too. So thank you, Amy, and all of your business partners for donating today.
8: Thank you. I appreciate you for stopping out.
6: Fritch and Tim, live in Florence. We'll send it back to you guys.
0: It is 7:25 with Jeff and Jen. What not to order at a work lunch with your boss? And we're going to tell you here in a sec why if you see a BMW or Tesla, you might want to keep your distance. Welcome to Wednesday, the 19th of August, 2026. We're Jeff and Jen. And here it is, your news that didn't make the news on Cincinnati's Q102. All right, so if you spend enough time on the roadways, you probably have some opinions about drivers based solely on what they're driving.
1: Sure.
0: A new report analyzed actual data from insurance companies and accident reports to come up with a definitive list of the best and worst drivers by vehicle brand. And here are the results. BMW, Ram, and Tesla have the worst drivers.
1: Oh, boy.
0: And I say that as a BMW driver.
1: Right.
0: Across the country.
1: What is that?
0: It's not good. BMW drivers had nearly 45 incidents per 1,000 drivers throughout the past year.
1: What are you maniacs doing?
0: I don't know.
1: What do you mean you don't know?
0: I mean, you know, they handle nice. They can be peppy.
1: Did they give you this false sense of security and control because they handle so?
0: Oh, they corner road the center of gravity.
1: I mean, feel like you're a race car driver who knows what they're doing.
0: You know, it's the driving machine.
1: Is that what it is?
0: That's what they call it.
1: Yeah.
0: It's the art of driving. But yeah, that includes accidents, DUIs, speeding, and citations. So, you know, we BMW drivers, we have to get better. Be more careful on the roadways, I guess. Tesla is third worst after being the worst overall a year ago. Ram was also second a year ago. On the flip side, Chrysler, Cadillac, and Mercury have the best drivers.
1: Yeah?
0: Yeah, Chrysler drivers had half of the incidents per 1,000 drivers nationally that BMW drivers had. So that's the lowest rate among the major brands. Mercury is third after being the overall best the previous 2 years. Ram, Subaru, and Tesla drivers also had the highest accident rates, while Mercury, Chrysler, and Pontiac had the lowest. Mm. Although I don't think they make Pontiacs anymore.
1: No. Pontiacs are done?
0: Yeah.
1: Wow.
0: I think they discontinued that line a while
1: ago. Chrysler, I didn't realize, was still around.
0: Yeah. Now, it says here, when you break it down into DUI rates, BMW drivers have the highest DUI rates by far, followed by Ram and Buick. I don't know. I can't explain it. I don't know what it is.
1: Well, I don't know. How would you describe your typical, who is the typical BMW driver?
0: I don't know. I mean,
1: middle-aged male, professional.
0: Like, Chris and I both drive BMWs. We just like the brand. We like the handling of the vehicles. Like the service. And we just can't explain these numbers. Just telling you. Chrysler, Volvo, and Lexus drivers had the lowest DUI rates. I mean, they tally these up. You know, they do studies on this stuff.
1: Yeah.
0: Infiniti is the brand with the highest speeding rates. Don't ask me why. Followed by Volkswagen and Mercury. Would you have guessed that?
1: No.
0: I can't explain that any more than I can explain the BMW thing.
1: Well, what's crazy is, I mean, what brand has the most cars on the road? I'm guessing that's got to be Toyota and Honda, right?
0: Yeah.
1: So that's kind of, just by numbers alone, I would think that they would end up on one of the lists, but
0: no,
1: they're not.
0: No, I mean, Lexus, which is a Toyota brand, had the lowest incidence of high speeding rates, but yeah, they compared 30 car makes, including all the major brands like Honda and Toyota, Jeep, Kia, Nissan, Ford, Chevrolet, Land Rover, and Dodge. But none of them got dinged as badly as BMW, Ram, and Tesla for having the worst drivers. So I don't know. What else? 10 acts that count as cheating.
1: Yeah, there's just so many ways to cheat, you know?
0: So if you are taken and you're secretly doing something behind your partner's back, then that's probably cheating, right?
1: It's lying. Lying and cheating, I suppose, are separate sometimes.
0: Okay.
1: Sometimes they go together. Depends. What are we talking about?
0: Well, this relationship survey has a ranking of 10 acts that should count as cheating, at least according to most people. So we'll start with the most obvious: keeping an ongoing flirtatious text conversation with someone.
1: Well, yeah.
0: 41% of people agree that that is a form of cheating.
1: Only 41%.

0: cheating is, you know, physical kind of thing.
1: So emotional affairs would not count as cheating under your definition?
0: No, that's where I struggle a little bit.
1: Okay.
0: Because it's like, if you're married and you've been married for a really long time and, you know, you're having troubles like most couples do.
1: Communicating, and connecting.
0: Yeah, all that business, you know, it happens to the best of couples at some point in their relationship. And if one of them starts having a conversation with somebody, I mean, is that worth blowing up the entire relationship? Whereas for me, like a physical cheating kind of situation, that is blow up. It is over. It is done. No more.
1: But maybe the sign that you're talking about where this couple has maybe fallen out of that passionate love phase and they're not communicating the way they used to and they're not communicating the way they used to. They're not connecting and communicating the way they used to. And, you know, one or both are looking elsewhere for emotional connection. And, you know, maybe that's a sign that it is time to rethink this.
0: Well,
1: I don't know.
0: And there are some people that will feel like that is more cheating than just sleeping with somebody.
1: Yeah, because what's the follow-up question? Whenever a woman finds out that her man cheated.
0: Do you love her?
1: Bingo.
0: Are you in love with her?
1: Because if he says yes.
0: Then, yeah.
1: But if he says no, I was drunk. It was a weak moment. You and I haven't been together in
0: 3 days.
1: However long. Yeah. Okay. What other forms of cheating are there? Maintaining a dating app profile just to look, or
0: that's funny,
1: or some kind of like ego validation.
0: Yeah.
1: 37%
0: interested in you. Yeah. Okay.
1: Keeping someone in your phone under a fake name.
0: I bet most everybody. Like, don't you want to hang on to people's numbers? But God forbid your partner gets in your phone and they know their name.
1: Chet's Pizza.
0: Right. So you got to put something in there. Something else in there.
1: Bert.
0: Joe, just call him Joe.
1: Yeah. Well, you got a lot of Joes in your phone.
0: Yeah, Joe 1, Joe 2, Joe 3.
1: How do you know which Joe was Joe? deleting messages so your partner won't see them. Keeping in touch with an ex without telling your partner. Secretly meeting someone one-on-one. Having a secret friendship your partner doesn't know about.
0: And what are the percentages? I'm guessing
1: they're all in the mid-30s.
0: Mid-30s.
1: Yeah.
0: So to me, those numbers, that's low. I mean, that's just 1 out of 3 people think that's cheating.
1: Yep.
0: So that says to me that 2 out of 3 people are doing it.
1: How about this? This is one that really surprised me. Have you heard of fantasy messaging where, you know, you're communicating with someone and you guys are saying stuff like, can you imagine if we were single or, you know, different time, different place?
0: Mm-hmm.
1: 33% of people thought that was cheating.
0: You know, you just really hope that your partner isn't doing any of these things, you know?
1: Even if they haven't acted on the physical, to your point.
0: Yeah, you just hope that they're not, because it would feel really crappy to find out that they were. I hate humiliation.
1: Crappy enough to blow up the relationship over?
0: Humiliation is the worst.
1: Yeah.
0: Right? Yeah. And if they're doing this with somebody that you know, especially, if they're, you know, going into work every day and they got that person at work that they're having this whatever type of thing.
1: Right.
0: You just, God, I just hate that. I hate it.
1: Find out that, like, there were other people who knew about it, too, and didn't say anything.
0: Yes. Yes.
1: Oh. How about sending heart emojis, compliments, or inside jokes to someone in a romantic way?
0: Again, you just hope they're not doing
1: it. Only 1 in 3 said that could be considered a form of cheating. So it looks like sending someone nudes, even platonically, missed the top 10.
0: Oh, my God. Are you kidding?
1: Was maybe that wasn't option? Offered.
0: I mean, it might not.

0: have been an option.
1: I don't think that was probably off.
0: But overall, 15% of Americans who are married or in a relationship admit they do have romantic feelings for someone who is not their partner. 15. That's more common among Gen Zers, which is 31%. 31% of Gen Zers mm-hmm. who are married or in a relationship admit that they have romantic feelings for someone who isn't their partner. That would be 21% of millennials.
1: I mean, I think that's natural. I think you're going to be attracted to other people. You know, you just are. But it's what you do with it.
0: Now, when you say attracted, do you mean like physically attracted, or does that also include emotional attraction?
1: Either or both. You know? Yeah. Mm. Yeah. I mean, you're going to meet more than one person on the planet that you click with.
0: So what do you do that when it...
1: Well, you don't do anything. When you're in a committed relationship, you don't do anything. That's the whole point of being in a committed relationship.
0: Right. Do you admit it? Do you talk about it? You just don't go there.
1: You just don't go there. Because if you tell the other person, well, I'm having romantic feelings for Francine, then all of a sudden, you know, wifey is going to be keeping an eye on Francine.
0: No disrespect to Francine, but if that's who you're feeling it for... That's not nice.
1: No, it's not.
0: Not nice.
1: Not nice at all.
0: She's lovely. Yeah. What that's an interesting dynamic too. Is, you know, when, like, have you ever seen situations where, you know, she finds out who he was cheating on her
1: with
0: mm-hmm. right? And then she's like,
1: ew.
0: Why?
1: Oh, are you kidding me? You're picking that over me?
0: What does that mean? That's interesting. That's always like I have so many questions. Like, what? Tell me about that reaction.
1: Yeah.
0: It was upsetting enough to find out that he was cheating.
1: Right. But it just makes, he's looking for something. He thinks that's better than me, that's a better option than me. He's more attracted to that than he is to me.
0: Like someone...
1: It is an ego blow.
0: That you perceive as less physically
1: or less appealing in some way.
0: Or not as pretty as you.
1: Could be physical. It could be personality. It could be intelligence. It could be all of those things. It's like if you have somebody that cheats on you... that is cheating with someone that you look at and go, all right, she's hot. You know, she's got me beat. She's more whatever. She's funnier, smarter, prettier, wealthier.
0: I can see why.
1: I get it. I get the appeal. I can understand why he would be attracted to that. But that?
0: Yeah.
1: What?
0: I mean, is that like adding insult to injury in a way?
1: Yes.
0: But obviously, like, that person made him or her feel a certain way that I guess their partner didn't.
1: Well, I think it comes down to it's like if he is cheating on somebody that's a better pick than me, then I can't blame myself for it. Because she's just more. But if it's someone that I perceive is not as good of a catch, then I have to sit with the possibility that it could have been my fault that he cheated.
0: Oh.
1: That I was obviously not giving him something that he needed. And then comes all of the emotional stuff attached to feeling fault.
0: Yeah, like which is worse?
1: I think the feeling fault.
0: Yeah.
1: Because ultimately it's everybody's responsibility. It's nobody's fault and everybody's responsibility. But it's just easier to swallow when she's hot.
0: Or maybe like, and you know, this can apply to guys too, like if you find out that your partner is cheating on you with someone who you don't think has you know, as much as what you have going on.
1: Offer, can't offer as much.
0: Right. Right. In the looks and charm category. Are you questioning your perception, your perception of self?
1: Yes, exactly. You start to. You're like, oh, my God.
0: Yeah.
1: You know, and it, women, too, whenever she's younger, like if she's a lot younger, especially. Ugh.
0: Yeah, right.
1: He's clearly the one with the issue here.
0: I mean, what could you two possibly have in common, really?
1: But the age group stuff, the age difference.
0: Yeah, whatever
1: stuff.
0: That.
1: Yeah.
0: I wonder that too sometimes. Like, I see how it works. God, all this stuff fascinates me. I just love observing and watching. And when I see couples, and I know it works for some.
1: Yeah.
0: Yeah.
1: I mean, I knew a couple with at least a 25 year age difference, and it really worked. But it was very interesting too, because I really didn't understand what he was drawn to at first. And then I think I figured it out with him. Like, he is no longer with us, but he was really one of the smartest men, most well-read, well-spoken men I have ever met in my life. Good looking too. He was just successful, all the things, but brilliant, just a brilliant mind. And she just seemed kind of dingy, but very doe-eyed with him and very eager to learn. And I kind of feel like he probably has been shopping around, you know, women, but never could quite find his intellectual equal. So what he found instead was this younger woman that just adored him and was in awe of him and desperate to learn from him.
0: And he needed that.
1: And he was able to use all of his wisdom and brilliance to teach her what he knows. And she was this open and willing and very excited student. So I think that was the dynamic that played out there.
0: Yeah.
1: You know, it was more teacher-student kind of relationship. But there was a ton of love there, no doubt. They adored each other.
0: I was reading an article about how age differences, I think it was in The Economist, and they were talking about how age gaps are becoming less of a taboo thing in 2026 than in the past. It's almost as if like age gaps are coming back. You know, there was a time, say, like in the 30s and 40s in the early 20th century where it was accepted, and then it was sort of looked down upon. And now, and I don't know if this is true, because The Economist is a European publication, so maybe that's more of a European thing than an American thing. But he was talking about how it works for couples with age differences. Like, how do those differences work for them? For example, the older partner may bring, like you were saying, perspective, patience, and emotional steadiness that the younger person needs.
1: Yeah.
0: The younger partner, on the other hand, brings spontaneity, curiosity, openness to change.
1: Energy.
0: Yeah. One may have greater financial or professional stability, while the other is introducing new interests, friendships, or ways of seeing the world. Different generational experiences give them more to discover about each other. They may not share every cultural reference. That can be tough, because there is something to be said in shared experiences, like with those cultural references, to me, matter. Or at least they matter to me more than I realized when I was in a relationship where she was older. But that can also keep the conversation and curiosity alive. They may appreciate qualities that same age partners take for granted. The older person may feel energized and newly engaged. The younger person may feel deeply understood and secure in a way that maybe previous partners just didn't. Previous partners who were the same age maybe didn't. The emotional maturity that comes with being with an older partner. And because the differences are obvious, they may become unusually intentional about communication instead of assuming they automatically understand each other. Each can help the other expand. One slows the relationship down and gives it depth. The other keeps it moving and prevents life from becoming too settled or stale or stagnant.
1: Okay. I guess I get that.
0: So I guess the healthiest version would not be one teaches and the other learns, but both people, you know, both parties influence each other, and that experience flows and
1: she brought a levity. Directions. She brought a levity to him for sure, because, you know, he's a pretty intense, pretty serious guy.
0: Yeah.
1: But, you know, she was silly. I mean, he laughed with her in ways I'd never seen him laugh before. And I know that was a huge draw. I know that was a huge attraction for him. He did. He completely lightened up.
0: Yeah.
1: Yeah. Once he got together with her. Yeah.
0: How long?
1: How long? What?
0: Have they been or were they?
1: He died about a year and a half ago and they were together for 10 or 12 years. So I think they started dating when he was in, when she was in her late 20s, which would have put him in his early mid 50s.
0: Wow.
1: Yeah.
0: Wow.
1: Yeah.
0: Wow.
1: Yep. Yep.
0: And so do you think, like, you know, when the, I mean, I don't know what her situation is now after his passing, you know, she finds herself in a new relationship, but I wonder.
1: I think if it'll be really tough for her to ever marry again, because I don't know if she'll ever find one that compares.
0: Really?
1: I think that she is definitely in that.
0: Wow.
1: Like, yeah, that was the love of her life. And now she's just, yeah. Yep.
0: We're going to take a quick break. Coming up, we're going to check back in with Tim and Frisch, who are doing Shop for Teacher Rush Hour Road Trips, raising money for Crayons and Beyond. Plus, what not to order at a work lunch with your boss as your news that didn't make the news continues.
2: Northbound 7175, you're slow from Kentucky 18 as you're heading towards the river. Northbound on 471, slowing down from Southgate into downtown. And you have southbound 71 from north of 275 on down to right around Red Bank. South 75 pretty heavy now from just around Shepherd on down to Paddock. North 75 from Mitchell to town. And eastbound 74 from North Bend to 75. Traffic is brought to you by Metro. School is back in session. Watch out for students waiting for and exiting the bus. 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I'm Denise Johnson. That's your traffic.
0: Weatherwise, there is a chance of a shower or storm late this morning and a possibility of more showers and thunderstorms this evening. High around 81. Right now, it's 66 degrees at Q102. 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

0: It's that me espresso. 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
1: Well, you go out to lunch with the boss. And, you know, it's supposed to be less of a formal setting, slightly more relaxed. You know, chance to get off campus, maybe in a different environment.
2: Yeah. And sometimes that can be a relaxing way to meet, and sometimes that can be a little bit more stressful because it can be a little more high pressure.
1: That's fact.
2: Yeah.
1: And according to an etiquette expert, here are some tips on what not to do if you go out to eat with your boss and wonder, what do I order?
2: Yeah.
1: Steer clear of the most expensive items on the menu, including market-priced specials, especially when you don't know the cost.
2: Right.
1: Yeah, I'll go ahead and take the lobster.
2: Yeah. Somebody needs to tell my kid that, you know?
1: Oh, yeah?
2: Yeah. That maybe he needs to start looking, you know, that when we go on business dinners, especially, he doesn't need to be ordering the most expensive thing on the menu.
1: Because he's like, listen, you spent like the last, what, 2 or 3 years trying to expose me to all these new foods and different cuisines. And now you're going to pull back?
2: Now I'm putting limitations. You don't need the most expensive steak on the menu, kid.
1: Does he finish it?
2: Oh, yeah.
1: All right.
2: Oh, yeah.
1: Be careful with alcohol. Drinking too much can lead to conversations you might regret later. Don't order multiple courses if your boss is only ordering one.
2: So what do you do if everybody at the table is ordering salads and you didn't really want a salad, but you kind of feel like everybody's ordering a salad?
1: I don't necessarily have to get a salad, but I try to mirror the courses. So if it looks like they're going to do maybe a salad, an app, and a main, then I'll do a something, and a something.
2: What if their meal is the salad?
1: Then I'll just, if I don't do the meal with the salad, I'll get like a side or one of the smaller entrees.
2: I'm telling you, if you go on a lunch with a bunch of women, they all order salads.
1: Yeah.
2: It feels like, and I don't know that everybody really wants the salad.
1: Right.
2: But they feel like, you know, they should have the salad.
1: Well, I actually like the salad because I don't feel like
2: overly stuffed.
1: Well, yeah, overly stuffed and tired when I leave there. And yeah. I can always add a protein to the salad.
2: Sure.
1: But like I've seen Kristen, she'll say, I'm not hungry enough for like a big main course. She said, what I might do. Are you okay with splitting a salad? Because some of those salads are massive.
2: Mm-hmm.
1: I said, yeah, we could split a salad. So she said, we'll split a salad. And then I'm going to get these crab cakes, which are big enough to, you know, that'll be my main.
2: Okay. Like,
1: great. All right. And I'll split the salad. I'll have the other half of that salad and I'll get the steak or I'll get the fish. Make it work. And then finally, the etiquette experts say, if you're out to lunch with your boss or a coworker, skip the foods that are messy or difficult to eat. Maybe that's why they go with a salad. The goal is to enjoy the meal while keeping the focus on the people at the table.
2: Okay.
1: Yeah. Like you don't want to go to town on chicken wings or something that's going to
2: get all
1: be messy
2: face.
1: And awkward.
2: Right.
1: Yeah, right. Okay, it's Wednesday.
3: Q.
4: Sometimes the first date seals your fate. It's the second date update with Jeff and Jen on Q102.
5: When are we going on our second date?
1: All right, so Trent's looking for a second date update today. I can't remember ever having a Trent on second date update. We probably have, but welcome anyway, Trent.
3: Cool name.
6: Hey, I love being first. That's awesome.
1: Hey. So what's the story with Kelly?
6: She is a really nice girl that I met online. She is super cute. She's tiny, like Sabrina Carpenter. She's just adorable and, sweet, just so sweet. Very, very bubbly personality, you know?
1: When you say girl, that's just a figure of speech. You do mean a woman.
6: Yes, a doll woman. I just mean a petite. She's very petite and cute and adorable. And
7: short
6: sweet.
7: And skinny and tiny and probably wears a size zero.
1: I knew that was coming. I saw Jen. She rolled her eyes. She was looking at me. She rolled her eyes.
7: Tiny. Oh, she's so tiny. I could just pick her up and toss her around.
3: Well, you said Sabrina Carpenter.
7: Over my shoulder.
3: And it feels like you could put her on your hip.
2: Right.
3: Like she's so small.
2: She's so little.
1: Okay. Well, yeah. Everybody's got a type.
2: I know. I would just like to have that experience. I mean, I don't know. I might have been considered petite for a minute when I was wearing a size zero, but that didn't last very long. But I was still probably too tall to be. I don't know. What's the, isn't petite, isn't that a certain height as well? I mean.
3: Oh, I think so. I think the length of the pants.
2: It has. Yeah. Like to shop the petite section. Yeah. Don't you have to be 5'4" or 5'2" and under, I think.
3: Something like that. Like yeah. that.
2: So I'm not sure. I'm not sure if men know that and use the term petite properly.
1: No.
2: I mean, I'm guessing.
6: I didn't bring my measuring tape, but yeah. she was pretty tiny.
2: She was, yeah, she's just tiny.
1: Like I said, yeah. some guys have a type.
2: They do. Absolutely.
6: She was also a real spitfire, too, which I liked.
1: Oh, that makes it fun.
2: Oh, look at Jeff. Jeff's just like, yes.
3: Like a firecracker.
1: I like a woman with a mind of her own. Doesn't take any crap.
2: Mm-hmm. Mm-hmm.
1: So what'd you guys end up doing?
6: So we went hiking. We're both pretty outdoorsy. And, you know, we do all the things from hiking and kayaking and golf. And that's a big one for me. Because I like doing all that stuff with my guy friends, but I also want to be able to do that with a partner, too.
1: Sure.
6: And mm-hmm. not all women are into it.
2: That's true.
1: That's true.
2: That is true. So, you know, there are more women into golf than I thought. Kind of where I grew up, we grew up on a golf course, and it felt like it was all men that I would see. Because the 17th green is in our front yard, and it just always felt like it was men. But it was the women guys. Just, you know, played at different times.
6: Well, I got to change my schedule then because I never see them. So I love it.
2: I don't think there's as many as there are men, but there's more than I thought there were.
1: So did you two end up spending most of that time talking about golf?
6: Well, we talked about all kinds of things. She was fun and flirty, and I thought we really connected and that, there, you know, there was some kind of potential there.
1: How much time did you guys spend together?
6: We spent about 3 hours together, which went by really fast. But that is a lot of time for a first date.
1: Yeah, totally.
2: It is, for sure.
6: I told her when I walked her to her car that I'd love to see her again. And she was like, yeah, that'd be great. So I sent a couple messages, but she is not responding.
1: Right. Okay, we'll take a break. When we come back, we'll call her up. We'll see what she has to say.
6: All right. That sounds perfect.
1: You got it. The story of Trent and Kelly continues next with Jeff and Jen at Cincinnati's Q102.
8: You got that slow traffic, northbound 71, 75. You're pretty slow now from right around Kentucky 18 all the way to the river. Northbound on 471 is a slow go from 275 into downtown. South 71 slow from just around Mason, Montgomery, continuing almost down to the lateral. You also have some slow traffic north on 71 between the lateral on up past Red Bank. If you're heading westbound on the lateral, a little bit of slow traffic as you're approaching 75. South 75 is slow from Shepherd to Paddock and North 75 from Mitchell to Town. Eastbound 74 from North Bend to 75. And you're slow on Ronald Reagan right now from just around Hamilton over to 75. Traffic is brought to you by Metro. School is back in session. 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I'm Denise Johnson. That's your traffic.
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24: The forecast from Fox 19 now First Alert Weather on Q102.
25: Be on the lookout for a few showers with thunderstorm chances later on today, especially during the evening and the first part of the overnight. Daytime highs will make it to around 80, and tonight we'll look for rain and thunderstorm chances eventually tapering off, with highs tomorrow making it into the low 80s. Dry conditions are expected for Friday, and then Saturday afternoon and evening we'll be looking out for another round of wet weather possible. I'm Fox 19 Now First Alert meteorologist Catherine Bodak with Jeff and Jen on Cincinnati's Q102.
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3: When are we going on our second date?
4: All right, well, the first meeting was online, but it resulted in a fun three-hour hike where they got to know each other, and Kelly is definitely Trent's physical type, which is great.
5: What is she, Jeff?
4: I believe Trent said she's tiny.
5: She's tiny. I wonder if she hates that. I mean, do women who are very petite and very tight, do they get annoyed by that? Because
4: we've had one on Second Date Update in the past.
5: I feel like if I were petite and tiny and it was constantly being pointed out how cute I was because I'm just so tiny, yeah. I think that that would really start to be like, all right. And I think that that would probably make me feisty. It would cause me to have a big personality. So people didn't assume that just because I'm tiny, I'm also small.
4: Well.
6: Do you know anybody that continually likes to be called short? I don't know anybody
5: that likes to be called short.
6: Men or women.
5: Or women who have it constantly pointed out to them that they're tall.
6: Yeah. Oh, yeah.
5: Ooh, you're tall.
6: That just happened the other day. We were at Wings and Rings and we walked in and the hostess was really tall. I'm talking like probably 6'1".
5: Uh-huh.
6: And Scott goes, wow, you're tall. She goes, yeah. I'm like, damn, we'll talk to her.
4: Well, she hears that a lot.
6: That's
4: sure.
6: Rough.
5: And yeah. Then I'm sure they ask her if she plays basketball.
6: Yes. Right. No, volleyball, but thank you.
4: Height isn't necessarily where it begins and ends for me, but for Trent, likes him tiny.
7: You are not wrong. That has definitely fallen under my type.
4: Yeah, okay. But she's also physically active. Like, she not only does she like to hike, she likes to golf. She's very outdoorsy.
7: Oh, super active.
4: Between that and the 3 hours that went by very fast because you guys were having such a good time, it just seemed like the logical next step would be to get together, and that never happened. So we're going to call her up, see what the deal is.

0: is this Kelly?
1: Yes, it is. Who is this?
2: Hi, Kelly. How are you?
1: I'm good. How are you?
0: Good. Okay. It's Jeff, Jen, Fritch, and Tim at Q102, and we have you on speakerphone. How are you?
3: Hi.
1: I'm good. I know what this is.
0: You know what this is?
1: Yeah, I think so.
2: You're adorable, aren't you? You are, I can just tell, you are just so stinking cute. I just know it.
1: Yeah, I might have been told that before.
4: She sounds
0: great.
4: Adorable.
2: She does, doesn't
4: like
2: she?
4: Like, I do want to help
2: okay,
4: her.
2: Okay, so yeah. All right, we totally see why he likes you already.
1: Uh-oh.
0: So, we spoke with Trent.
1: Mm-hmm.
0: I probably don't need to tell you that after the 3 hours you guys spent hiking together, he's a fan. You won him over.
1: Oh, thank you.
0: I think he liked you from the get-go.
2: Yep.
1: Oh, that's really sweet.
0: But you sound pained when you say that.
2: A little bit.
1: Oh, I mean, it's just a little messed up, but he's really sweet. I don't know.
2: How is it messed up? What's going on?
0: Yeah.
1: Well, it's messed up because I did really like him and I had fun with him, but I feel like I do have to question his judgment.
0: You have to question his judgment?
1: Mm-hmm.
0: Why?
1: Well, I feel like everything was going really great until we were getting ready to leave. And, like, I have a bit of a unique last name, and he asked me about this guy with the same last name, and he was like, oh, are you related? And I lied, and I said, oh, no, I don't know him. And I asked him how he knew him. And he said they were golfing buddies. So that was, like, cool for him. But what I didn't tell him was that that guy is my dad. And he's just, like, a terrible human being. He's awful.
2: Mm.
1: He's verbally abusive, narcissistic tendencies. And he just uses and manipulates people.
0: And this is your father we're talking about.
1: This is my father. I haven't spoken to him in over 10 years.
2: Wow.
1: And the fact that Trent is friends with him... I don't know. I can't be with someone who thinks that that person's a good person. And I don't want any opportunity for this, for my father to step back into my life.
0: Oh, wow.
2: Man.
4: Wow.
0: I'm conferencing Trent back in. Trent, you there? Trent?
5: I'm just sitting here blown away because this does not sound like the man I know at all.
1: Yeah.
5: I mean, I guess anybody can put on a good front, but I'm telling you, he's a happily married guy. He goes to church every week. He's kind, friendly. Everybody likes him.
0: Well, I know one or two people who are very good at appearances, come off as very charismatic. And
2: mm-hmm.
1: Yeah, I don't know what he's like in his new house with his new family, but that is not the person that I grew up with, and I don't have any interest in going through any of that again. And if he's changed, good for him. I don't need that in my life.
2: Mm, wow. I always hate that when families are estranged. I understand, and I totally see how sometimes it's just necessary. It's just a bummer.
0: Tell me again how you figured out Trent was friends with your estranged father.
1: Well, I do have a really unique last name, and I don't know anyone else that has my dad's first and last name, and mm-hmm. my dad does golf. So I was surprised, but I wasn't disbelieving, I guess.
2: Gotcha. Wow. Ugh.
5: Well, I'll tell you what, I believe you. So I guess I got a spot for a new golfing buddy. If you'd want to consider being my golf buddy.
0: I mean, how tight are you with him?
2: Yeah. How close is this relationship?
5: Honestly, he's a very nice guy that I know, at least, but he's just a friend from church and we golf together.
0: That's the extent of your relationship, is you've never hung out outside of golf?
5: No.
2: Wow. Mm.
1: I don't know. I feel like this is such a difficult decision because I do really like you, Trent, and I had a really good time, but I just...
0: You got to do what you got to do to protect yourself.
2: Yeah,
0: right?
2: For real.
1: Yeah, I don't want to make you feel like you can't ever see your friend again, but I will never, ever breathe the same air as that person again.
2: Mm-hmm.
0: Well, you guys have each other's contact information, so if Kelly changes her mind, she can always reach out to Trent and go from there. Is that fair? That way, no one's on the spot, you know?
2: Mm-hmm.
1: Yeah.
5: That sounds good.
0: Yeah, I appreciate Trent's effort, though.
2: Yeah, no kidding. No kidding.
1: Thank you.
2: Yeah.
0: For sure.
2: That's crazy.
0: That had to have been shocking in that moment where you realized it was him, but you didn't want to put it out there.
2: Right.
0: And get into the whole thing.
1: It was. I definitely was like...
0: Mm-hmm. Yeah. Yeah. And you're like a deer caught in the headlights.
2: Yeah.
1: Yeah, absolutely.
0: All right. Well, best of luck to you. And again, we appreciate you having that conversation with us.
1: Thank you.
0: All right. If you've missed any part of that, you can catch it on the podcast online at WKRQ.com or on the app, search WKRQ. Coming up, your shot at $1,000, the 1K letter of the day. Is coming up next.
3: It's pretty busy out there. Right now, you do have an accident eastbound on 275. It is right around Turkey Foot. It's near that ramp. I don't see any delays. You do have slow traffic, though, northbound 7175 from Kentucky 18 all the way to the river. Northbound on 471, slow from Southgate into downtown. You also have an accident westbound 275 right around the Combs Hill Bridge. Now, that's over on the right shoulder. Northbound 71 is slow from the lateral up to Ronald Reagan. South 71, you're on and off your brakes between Field Zirtle and the lateral. South 75, still slow from Shepherd to Paddock. North 75 from Mitchell, continuing on up to the Town Street exit. Eastbound 74 from North Bend to 75. And eastbound Ronald Reagan is slow this morning from Hamilton to 75. Traffic is brought to you by Metro. School is back in session. Watch out for students waiting for and exiting the bus. 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I'm Denise Johnson. That's your traffic.
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1: A, B,
0: C. $1,000. It's the 1K letter of the day on Q102.
2: Yeah, here's how it works. We give you a letter of the alphabet. Now, if you can answer 10 questions in 30 seconds that begin with that letter...
3: Yeah, you get $1,000.
2: Look at that.
3: I know. 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Good luck.

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1: A, B,
0: 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It's the 1K letter of the day on Q102.
2: Hi, Becca. How are you?
3: I'm wonderful. How are you guys?
4: Fantastic.
2: Pretty good. Not bad.
4: Yeah.
2: No complaints.
4: Yeah, well, we could probably come up with complaints, but we're choosing.
3: There's always something.
4: Okay. Every day we have a choice, Becca.
3: Yes, we do.
2: I have no justifiable complaints. Maybe. All right, well, let's try to win you $1,000. Then what do you have to complain about?
4: Right? So true.
3: Exactly.
2: Right? Gonna open up your envelope.
4: Let's see what we got. What you got? Dun, da, da, da.
2: You got the letter D.
4: We like D.
2: As in dollars.
4: Dollars. Dolores. Dolores.
2: DeLorean.
4: DeLorean. God. All right.
2: So we got 30 seconds on the clock.
4: Let's see what
2: I was trying to think of
4: here.
2: A car brand. Daewoo?
4: Dodge.
2: Oh, Dodge, right.
4: Come on now.
2: Yeah.
4: Dodge.
2: Okay.
4: All right.
2: Daewoo.
4: What is that?
2: I don't think those have been around for a while.
4: Uh-uh.
2: All right, we got 30 seconds on the clock. Becca, you know the drill. I won't start the timer until Jen finishes asking the first question. Go for the letter D whenever you're ready.
4: All right, here we go with the letter D. Name something you put in a drawer.
3: Dress.
4: Somewhere tropical.
3: Desert.
4: Something you plant.
3: A dragon plant.
4: Sure, something sweet.
3: A dessert.
4: A sport.
3: Pass.
4: A celebrity.
3: De Niro.
4: Something you bake.
3: A decadent cake.
4: Ooh, that is something you plant, daisies.
2: Daisies, oh yeah.
3: I'm having a baby in a month, and her name's going to be Daisy. I should have thought of that.
2: Oh, I love that.
4: I love that. That is, there are not enough daisies in the world. I love that.
3: She's going to be our little sunshine. So
4: I love it. So cute.
2: Well, congratulations.
4: Yeah.
3: Thanks.
4: Is this your first?
3: That 1K would have been really great.
2: Yeah, well, that's good.
4: Is this your first?
3: Yes. No, it's my third.
4: Oh, my God.
2: Yeah.
4: That's a lot of kids.
2: Third of how many more?
4: Yeah.
3: I think this, she's my last, I think.
2: You think this will be it?
4: Yeah.
3: I think so.
2: Okay. Yeah.
4: Are the pregnancies getting easier or no?
3: No. That's why I think she's my last. I'm over it.
2: Oh, yeah.
4: Yeah.
2: Have they been different or have they been pretty consistent, like the same?
3: Pretty consistent, I'd say. They're about the same, and I'm not a fun pregnant person.
2: Kristen said her three kids were all really different. Like, she said when she had Emma, she said that was pretty much a piece of cake. Like, Emma just popped out. The pregnancy wasn't all that.
4: Mm-hmm.
2: And then... she said Otto was a little tougher, but he was the smallest of the three babies. And then Ingrid, the youngest, she said she had more discomfort during that pregnancy, and Ingrid turned out to be the biggest baby.
4: Oh, wow.
2: Out of all of them.
4: Wow.
2: And that's when she said, yeah, that'll do it.
4: Yeah.
3: Yep.
4: I know.
3: I'm not the, this is magical kind of gal. I'm like, get out of me.
4: Yeah. This is enough.
2: And how far along are you?
3: I am 8 months.
4: So you're right there next month.
2: You're about ready.
3: I'm ready.
4: You're gonna do it. Okay. Get her done. Yeah.
3: Yes.
2: When were you officially ready?
3: Probably like 4 months ago.
2: Four months ago. So the first 4 months were okay, and then that's when it really started getting uncomfortable.
3: Yeah. Yeah.
4: Yeah. I thought in the beginning that this, you know, it would probably be my one and only, but once they had me hogtied in a surgical room at 15 weeks and they were sewing my cervix shut and I was wide awake, I knew this was it.
3: That was it.
2: Yeah.
3: Never again.
4: We will not be doing this again.
3: Wow.
4: Sure.
3: No.
2: So Daisy will be your third out of, you have a boy and a girl?
3: Yes.
2: Wow.
4: There you go. She's the tiebreaker. The ladies will win.
3: Yes, we will.
4: Yeah, outnumbered. All right.
2: You have a great rest of your day, and congratulations.
3: Thanks, guys. Right. Have a good day.
2: Care. Take it easy.
3: Bye.
4: Bye.
2: See you. Weather-wise, partly cloudy skies, chance of more showers or thunderstorms late this morning, and probably another round late this evening as well. We'll see a high around 81. We're at 66 degrees right now. We'll check the roads once again with Denise Johnson. who's got your latest traffic?
1: It's pretty busy out there. Right now, you do have an accident eastbound on 275. It is right around Turkey Foot. It's near that ramp. I don't see any delays. You do have slow traffic, though, northbound 7175 from Kentucky 18 all the way to the river. Northbound on 471, slow from Southgate into downtown. You also have an accident westbound 275 right around the Combs Hill Bridge. Now, that's over on the right shoulder. Northbound 71 is slow from the lateral up to Ronald Reagan. South 71, you're on and off your brakes between Fields Ertle and the lateral. South 75, still slow from Shepherd to Paddock. North 75 from Mitchell, continuing on up to the Town Street exit. Eastbound 74 from North Bend to 75. And eastbound Ronald Reagan is slow this morning from Hamilton to 75.
5: 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I'm Denise Johnson. That's your traffic.
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0: up. More Jeff and Jen.
1: From the folks who brought you the... You like Beaver, don't you?
2: Beaver, yeah.
1: Newscast.
2: You betcha.
1: That we shared with you yesterday. Did you hear about that? In case you missed it, should I replay that just for fun?
2: Yeah, it's pretty funny.
1: This is from Fox 2 in Detroit from the team, the Good Morning Detroit team. The local Fox affiliate there is, I guess, Channel 2. And in case you missed it, Good Day Detroit co-anchor Ryan Ermani couldn't stop himself from cracking up live on the air. This was last Thursday when a colleague asked him, do you think you could eat beaver? Here's how that unfolded. Last Thursday on Fox 2 Detroit.
3: Now they're ice fishing because everything is frozen.
4: Mm-hmm.
3: And you're looking for fat in the beaver.
4: Yeah.
3: The beaver is the beaver is the most sought after.
4: It is.
3: Ryan, do you think you could eat beaver? It's fat and then it's meat.
1: And Tim was saying yesterday, I guess that's kind of an ongoing joke. They tend to laugh a lot on that show, which is good. And, you know, everybody seems to get along for the most part. However, there is a lawsuit involving the station now that involves another coworker who apparently lost her cool, and it was all caught on video. Let's see. The story from the New York Post is the fired Detroit television news anchor from the same station was caught on video calling her colleague a bitch during a heated newsroom confrontation. This actually happened on the set.
2: She's mic'd up.
1: Yeah. Oh, yeah. She's mic'd up. Have you seen the video?
2: I haven't seen the video. Because I want to see what they look like, what these two women look like.
1: You only see the one. You only see the anchor.
2: Okay.
1: Yeah.
2: Well, that'll give me a good indication, though.
1: So that's Taryn Asher.
2: Taryn, she looks like a veteran.
1: Yep. And
2: been there a bit.
1: She's on the set, and I guess they're like recording promos or PSAs.
2: Uh-huh.
1: And she's standing in front of like the Fox 2 news set, all mic'd up and in makeup and all that. And I guess there was a tense exchange with her and a coworker who's off camera.
2: And do we know what the coworker's job is? Is it a producer? Is it a...
1: I don't know.
2: Like, what does she do?
1: She apparently is responding to someone off camera as a dispute develops over scripts and the workflow surrounding the recording.
2: Okay.
1: Which you'll hear in a minute. I'll play the audio. But it seems like there's some confusion. She doesn't think the script makes any sense. She's got the wrong script. She complains about having to wait for scripts to be reviewed while she's preparing to

0: go on camera, and the exchange turned really ugly. And so this is the...
1: And of course, somebody captured it.
0: Well, yeah, I mean, because, you know, the cameras are rolling, and so here's how that unfolded. You're only hearing one side of the conversation. You're only hearing...
1: The
0: Taryn Archer, the anchor, or Taryn Asher, the anchor, yeah.
2: / giving guide. I'm going to have to do that again. What's up, Chip? Trace?
3: I think you're in a script.
2: I am. I'm in Amy's script, the Amy's Angels one. There was, the second thing didn't make sense, so I was just trying to fix that part.
3: It's not even marked off. Like, we're still working.
2: I know, but I didn't have time because we have to do this, so I was still reading it. See, I mean, I can't wait for you to go through them all, and then I go through them, because then I'm already getting ready by then. But this time, we had to do the PSAs, so. Finish what?
3: What I was trying to say.
2: Okay, because Sean just came in here and said something about marking off. Go ahead. I don't think you are. You're walking out really angry. Bitch. Jeez, oh, Pete.
0: So the other employees walked away.
1: Stomp, stomp, stomp, stomp, stomp.
2: Can I please finish what I'm going to say? What the f***? Grow up.
4: Hands. Hands.
0: Hands. And so this other, it looks like a floor director or a guy with, you know, headsets or whatever walks over, and you only see his back, but it looks like he's trying to like calm her down and say, you know, it's all good.
1: We're fine.
0: Right. And she's like,
2: I'm so done with her antics, telling on me every 5 seconds. I'm done.
4: I know. But
0: he's like, I don't know. Yeah. Well, anyway, I guess they dismissed her. They let her go.
1: Of the, which one?
0: They pulled her off the air in November of last year.
1: Oh, they let that anchor go?
0: Yeah, they did.
1: They fired her? Interesting.
0: Let's see. She was pulled from the air in November of last year. Asher is now suing the station for sex discrimination and retaliation, while Fox 2 Detroit claims her removal followed unprofessional workplace behavior and outbursts.
1: So she's probably the one releasing that. Saying that's probably her. Is that her defense, or is the prosecution using
0: the source of the leak is unknown. that's a good question. I mean, yeah, because you don't really hear like what's going on the other side. You know, you're only hearing her side, which I guess, you know, you could argue is somewhat damning.
1: Hear, but. What the other one is saying, but
0: she Fox says she was pulled from the air because of her conduct toward colleagues, not because she's a woman or because she complained about discrimination. So she filed her lawsuit on August 14th. Oh, no. The August 14th was their response. Fox 2 filed their response to her lawsuit.
1: Okay.
0: Fox 2 says multiple employees complained about her behavior in the week before she was placed on paid leave on November 5th.
1: Okay.
0: The station alleges that Asher shouted at employees over guest interview assignments, repeatedly used profanity toward colleagues, as we just heard, and had confrontational and disrespectful interactions with other staffers. Let's see. Fox also accused Asher of confronting an employee she believed had complained about her to management.
1: Well, she said she was getting tired of them going and telling on her all the time.
2: Bitch.
0: Yeah. I guess. I mean.
2: Can I please finish what I'm going to say? What the f***?
0: The station specifically disputed Asher's account of a fight over guest interviews, saying she frequently failed to attend editorial meetings where assignments were discussed despite being encouraged and sometimes requested to attend.
1: She wasn't going to do it.
0: Fox cited an October 30th incident, which it claims Asher mistakenly believed her male co-anchor had been assigned an interview that she had booked. The station said the interview had actually been assigned to Asher all along, but she... but alleged that she subsequently spoke in a raised voice and at times shouted at two colleagues over the mix-up. And then tensions boiled over again during election coverage on November 4th. according to Fox.
1: Mm.
0: Fox 2 acknowledged the producers initially assigned her co-anchor both guest interviews during the 5 p.m. and 6 p.m. newscasts, but said the producers made those decisions independently and had not coordinated the assignments beforehand. Fox said one of the interviews was subsequently reassigned to Asher, who then confronted her co-anchor, accusing him of receiving preferential treatment. He's like, what did I do? I didn't make that call.
1: I wonder if he liked her. Did he get along with her okay?
0: I don't know. Asher told, his name is Raj.
1: Raj. Hey, Raj.
0: Asher told Raj words to the effect of, you don't own politics.
1: Well, it is funny. She talks like her voice reminds me of someone I know. And just how fast she talks and how she was interrupting whoever it was that was trying to talk to her.
2: Can I feel, please finish what I'm going to say? What the f***?
0: Oh, look, she just interrupted you.
1: I know, right? I know someone who's like that, you know, that talks like, sounds exactly like her. And it is difficult to have a conversation because of the constant interruptions and the... It's just like one of those, it's like you get to a point where you just don't even bother.
0: So the following day, after that whole blow up between her and the co-anchor, Fox placed her on paid leave while it investigated complaints about her behavior from other employees.
1: Wow.
0: Fox, too, acknowledged that Raj spoke to human resources around the same. Oh, sorry. He went to HR.
1: Oh, yeah.
0: And said he believed Asher was jealous of him and appeared to have an issue with men versus women.
1: Wow.
0: So after Fox's investigation, Fox said management told Asher on November 21st that she would not return because of her repeated outbursts in the newsroom and multiple instances of unprofessional conduct with her colleagues. For her part, Taryn Asher flatly denies engaging in outbursts or unprofessional conduct warranting discipline or termination, and alleges Fox retaliated against her for complaining about sex discrimination. Her lawsuit also claims the station treated male employees accused of misconduct way more leniently than it treated her. Allegations Fox disputes. So she is suing Fox television stations and New World Communications of Detroit, the owner and operator of the station, alleging sex discrimination and retaliation under federal and Michigan civil rights laws.
1: This is going to be a fight.
0: She's going to fight.
1: She's digging her heels in. She's going to let them have it. You know, when I first heard it, I wanted to side with her because, you know, she's the veteran. She's been there for a long time. She knows what she's doing, and she is going to just not put up with any crap from anybody.
0: Right?
2: Bitch.
1: Yeah. And I thought,
0: when you resort to name calling, though, that doesn't
1: you're in trouble. Bitch. No, that's not good.
0: That's not nice.
1: That isn't good. But I immediately pictured like that communication issue that Gen X has with Gen Z, right?
0: Yeah.
1: You hear this dynamic a lot in business, how the female management is struggling with the lower level employees, just having the conversations. There's constant misunderstandings and where Gen X thinks that they're just having a normal conversation. Gen Z is taking it as verbal abuse. There's just this struggle. So that's how I immediately pictured it. Like whoever this is that she's having this conversation with that stormed out of the room is just somebody younger that they just can't seem to get each other, right?
0: Well, keep in mind.
1: I'm not so sure after you add all the other details.
0: Yeah.
1: I think she might be a little bit more.
0: I mean, you know, you could make the argument that there are others who have been known to do much worse.
1: True.
5: We'll do it live.
1: Yep.
5: No. We'll do it live.
0: Bill O'Reilly.
1: Exactly.
0: From a million years ago.
1: Bill O'Reilly.
0: And then, you know, that was before Bill O'Reilly even worked for Fox. That was when he was the anchor of, I think it was Inside Edition.
1: Mm-hmm.
0: And
1: exactly.
0: You know, and then Fox had no problem hiring him.
1: No,
5: thing sucks.
0: Talk about a meltdown.
1: Right.
0: Yeah.
1: That's so funny. You forget he used to host an entertainment show, and now he's, you know, the knee deep in writing all of these historical books that are bestsellers and talking politics all the time. Interesting.
0: So Taryn Asher's attorney, Here's a statement from her attorney. Ms. Asher is an award-winning journalist who served Fox 2 in Detroit since 2007. So I guess she had been there a bit.
1: Wow.
0: Fox's own filing admits that shortly prior to her firing, she repeatedly raised internal concerns as she believed Fox treated male employees, including her male co-anchor, more favorably, including with respect to schedule flex, including with respect to schedule flexibility and guest interview opportunities. Her attorney also added the video. He's talking about the video that we just played for you. Does not tell the full story. Involved an issue that occurred years ago, was addressed at the time, and did not result in Ms. Asher's termination. It's only being raised now after Ms. Asher made complaints of gender discrimination or retaliation. Fox's own filing admits that multiple male employees accused of serious misconduct were not terminated and in some instances were later promoted.
1: Look at that. What if all that's true? What if all that's true?
0: Could be true.
1: So there, the man is keeping the woman down yet again. Another story. Maybe. Who knows?
0: Who knows?
1: But I have a feeling we're going to learn a lot more, and this story isn't going away anytime. She's not going to settle.
0: Either way.
5: No. We'll do it live.
0: We'll just do it live. When in doubt, do it live.
1: That's right.
0: All right, here's your final look at traffic in the morning. Unless something breaks between now and this afternoon. Denise Johnson, what do we have?
6: Well, watch for an accident right now as you're heading out northbound on 71. It's right around Kennedy. It's only over on the left shoulder. I really don't see any big delays there. You've also got one westbound on Ronald Reagan right around Galbraith. And westbound 275 in the upper part of the loop right around 42. Again, no delays there. You do have some slow traffic northbound 71, 75 from Donaldson as you're heading towards the river. So a little bit of an improvement there. Northbound on 471 from Southgate into downtown. Southbound 71 still an on and off slow go from Mason Montgomery down to Red Bank, and then South 75 from Shepherd to Paddock, North 75 from Mitchell to Town. Traffic is brought to you by Metro. School is back in session. Watch out for students waiting for and exiting the bus. Learn more at metroservicego-metro.com. I'm Denise Johnson. That's your traffic.
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0: 9 o'clock, Jeff and Jen, with partly cloudy skies and a chance of shower later this morning and possibly again this evening. Today's high just as comfortable as it was yesterday, high around 81, which we'll take right now, 69 at Q102.
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4: Hey, good morning. It's Fritch and Tim, and we are at our next stop, Rush Hour Road Trip, and across the tri-state. We've been in all three states this morning.
0: We did. We took the long way around because there was a bit of traffic going on 75 North, but we're super excited because back for the second year in a row, we have Braden Hasselback, who owns Cincy Entertainment Services. Yay! Thank you for donating again. It's good to see you.
5: Great to see you guys.
4: What do you think about yesterday's second date update? He was just telling us off the air. He was like, I love second date update.
5: My wife completely has me hooked. So we listen to you guys every morning when we work out. Yeah, we're totally hooked on Q102 now.
0: So tell us a little bit about, again, for people that aren't aware of what you do here. So what exactly do you do at Cincy Entertainment Services? Like, if people are listening and want to learn about you.
5: So we are a full-scale production company. You know, in the Cincinnati area, you'll probably know us from things like Rock the Park, you know, VOA, Country Music Fest. We do a lot of the production for the Cincinnati Bengals. You know, we support great causes like the Joe Nuxall Miracle League, you know, the Joe Burrow Foundation. You know, we're very involved in the community that surrounds us. Do a lot of local concerts, a lot of local festivals.

0: And, you know, and then we do a ton of weddings. We do a lot of lighting for, you know, Premier Park Events, which does most of the weddings in the Cincinnati parks. And then, you know, I think like I told you guys last year, we do a ton of cheerleading, you know, something we never thought we would do. But, you know, here we are.
1: Cheerleaders need stages and lights and sound.
0: Lots of lights and sounds. You know, the cheer moms love all those big lights. And, you know, they like to see their kids on the big video boards.
2: Of course. And we need our good lighting for our ladies out there and gents that are on the cheer squad. Plus, I will tell you this, though. Those cheer competitions are no joke, man. Full-blown house productions. So thanks for providing all the good sound for that, too.
1: And you were just telling us a little earlier, we're taking a tour of your warehouse, which is getting expanded. You were doing stuff for the All-Star Game for Major League Baseball?
0: We do. We work with a great group called BPM. They do like a lot of the after-game concerts. So there's some other local production companies here in town that help support them as well as us. We're very fortunate. You know, 4 years now, we've been one of the production companies on the MLB All-Star Game. So you can see our work in action on Home Run Derby and in the All-Star Game.
1: Yeah, Cincinnati making it happen across the country. Love that.
0: Absolutely.
2: That is so cool. So tell us a little bit about why you decided to donate again to Crayons and Beyond.
0: You know, I think, you know, we're so involved in the community. And I think that's kind of something I have as a business owner is to, you know, give back to, you know, to the kids. You know, I started at a young age as a DJ, you know, and that's where my passion came for the business that I'm in. And so, you know, that kind of evolved into, you know, we need to help support a lot of the schools in this area, you know, sports. So anytime we're given an opportunity to give money to the community or, you know, sponsor, you know, great foundations that are in this area, you know, I think it's, you know, our responsibility, you know, as people of the community to help out where we can.
2: I love that for you and us. And so, of course, we want to thank you so much for the donation. The teachers, thank you. The kids, thank you. And if people are listening and they want to use your services, like maybe if they need to think about they own a foundation and need lighting or sound, or if they want to have some kind of event.
1: Or some cheer moms.
2: Or some cheer moms. Or some high schools looking to do their own competition this year, Ross. Anyways, how do they get in touch with you guys? How do they find you?
0: You know, I think the best way to find us is the social media. You know, Instagram and Facebook, we like to keep that very updated, you know, so you can find us, you know, at facebook.com/, you know, Cincy Entertainment. Same thing with Instagram. So if you look up Cincy Entertainment Services, you'll find us.
2: Yeah, C-I-N-C-Y, Cincy with a Y, Entertainment Services. Thank you so much. Give our best to your wife. And maybe we'll listen for some of your coworkers on Second Date Update
0: someday.
2: You know,
0: there's a couple that might show up.
1: Good to see you.
0: And great to see you guys. Thanks for coming.
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1: When are we going on our second date?
2: Isabella is looking for a second date update today with a guy named Steven, and we're going to try to help her out. Hi, Isabella.
3: Hi, guys. Good to talk to you.
4: You too.
3: I'm kind of nervous and kind of excited. I had a friend call you guys a couple years ago for a second date update, and they went out again, and now they're engaged.
2: Oh, wow.
4: Cool.
2: Okay.
4: I wish they'd keep in touch with us when they did that.
2: Yeah.
4: You know, would it be nice to know? Because we do hear this every so often.
3: So I'm really hoping that I have the same luck. So, yeah, that's why I'm calling you.
2: Okay.
4: All right. When we're done with this call, you're going to give us your friend's name so we can reach out to them. All right?
3: Oh, yeah, definitely.
4: So, all right. So don't hang up.
3: Okay.
4: All right.
2: So take us to the beginning. How did you meet Steven and how'd that first date go?
3: So I met this guy on Tinder and we went out for drinks and we ended up just having such an amazing time that we just kept drinking and got really drunk and we're just laughing and we just had a really great time. We have the same sense of humor. And it just happened. It all made sense. And we went back to my place. He got to meet my cat, who never likes anyone, but she liked him. And
2: that's a great sign.
3: Yeah, it's a sign for me, too. And it was just one of those, like, life moments that felt, you know, like a staple and defining.
2: It just felt promising on every level.
3: Yeah, I just felt like I met my person, and I thought we were on the same page, and everything just felt so natural and easy and normal. And he left my place in the middle of the night, which was super shocking and weird and just a bummer. I don't know if he had like a dog to go home to and let out or what. And I totally
2: he just left unannounced?
3: That. Yeah, I just woke up and he was gone. And he said he'd call me later, but he never did. And it's been a few weeks, so I'm super bummed and hoping to, like, get to the bottom of everything.
2: Well, wait, when did he say he would call you later? Like, did you actually see him leave, or did he sneak out while you were sound asleep and leave a note or something?
3: He left a note.
2: Just saying, had to run, call you later?
3: Yeah, I'll call you later. And I was like, okay, weird. You could have woken me up and then left. I don't know. It felt like a sneak out because it was just a note.
2: Yeah.
4: Hmm.
2: I could never sneak out of Kristen's house back in the day because her floors are super creepy.
4: And is she a light sleeper?
2: Somewhat. So.
4: Yeah. Well, that's a bummer that he snuck out in the middle of the night.
3: Yeah, I'm hoping to get some answers and, you know, if it was all in my head, which I don't think it was because he came back to my place and we hung out, but.
4: Okay. But everything went well. I mean, okay, you're super drunk. You end up in bed together. That all went okay. Great. Wonderful. Perfect. Awkward.
3: Yeah. It was wonderful. I mean, we didn't just either, like, we also didn't just jump straight to bed. We talked for like 8 hours. It was the longest date I've ever had, and it just felt like we've known each other forever. And then everything was great when we got to my place, and I don't know, it just felt really weird. I don't know if he got a text or something or someone was hurt. I don't know.
2: All right, well, why don't we take a break? When we come back, we'll call Steven and try to get a sense of what he really thought about Isabella, why it's been weeks since he's reached out. And if there's any chance of a second date, as Second Date Update continues, Jeff and Jen, Cincinnati's Q102.
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2: Yeah, all in the name of Shop for Teacher.
5: We're at the next stop this morning on our Rush Hour Road Trip. So many generous businesses around the tri-state have made a $500 donation to Crayons and Beyond, and that's what we're doing today. We're going around and saluting these people that have put the money towards the great cause, and we're in Fairfield right now. It's Zen. I smell some aromatherapy. Yes, aromatherapy type stuff. There's pan flute music in the background.
6: I know, we're being a little bit more quiet because I was like, usually we come in these places, I'm like, we're coming in hot. And this place is like a place of respite because this is Pure Moments Spa in Fairfield. Christina is here to tell us a little bit more about her business. But right away, we got to kind of like bring it down a little.
5: I'm here for it. Inhale, exhale. What do you say, magic breaths?
6: Yes, magic breath, magic breathing. So, Christina, tell us about Pure Moment Spa. So, you guys, how many people work here?
7: So, we have four different providers. We have two estheticians and two massage therapists.
6: And if you are looking for, so you can book an appointment with any of these people, but if you are looking for any kind of like skin treatment, like I've been here before and I get the microblading done.
7: Dermaplaning.
6: Or dermaplaning done. I forget what it's called. See, I don't even know what I get.
5: That's why you go to an expert.
6: I just know I get the really good stuff. But it's one of those things where you come in, you get like the facial, you get the dermaplaning. And what else kind of services do you guys offer?
7: Yeah, so we offer a variety of facials. We also offer massage therapy with hot stones. Or warm bamboo sticks we're starting to do now, too.
5: I'm here for that. Normally when I get massages, I say 1 to 10. How tense was I? And usually I score a 12 or a 13. So as long as there's someone here that can really get in.
7: Yes, we have two wonderful massage therapists. They are great. They can do deep tissue work all the way down to just your simple relaxation stuff. So we have a variety of that. We also do face and body waxing and spray tans. Our spray tan artist is Iris. She's amazing. She makes you feel so comfortable and makes the whole experience just out of this world.
6: We have a photo shoot coming up next week, and now I'm wondering, should we get spray tanned?
7: Absolutely. Yes.
6: I mean, don't you think if you can't tone it, tan it? That's what they say. I think we need to make an appointment before we leave, Timmerman.
5: So, website or Instagram, or what's the best way to connect?
7: Yeah, so our website is www.puremomentsspa.com. We're also on Facebook, Instagram, and TikTok at Pure Moments Spa.
6: And I will tell you, as a client, because I am a client, I would also say that definitely follow along with their Facebook page and all the other social medias, because they constantly like run specials, or if you have an appointment that just somebody cancels, you can get like a pop-up appointment the day of sometimes. And you guys all have very flexible schedules.
7: Absolutely. And we're all parents. So we understand things come up and everything like that. And so we're always willing to work with other parents and everything like that, because we want to make sure you have time for yourself. You know, you pour all this time into your kids, you got to have time for yourself too.
5: Speaking of the kids, why did you want to donate to Crayons and Beyond?
7: So I feel like education is so important. And I love that they work with teachers and schools and help give supplies to those teachers to then give to the kids who cannot maybe be able to afford all the supplies themselves.
6: Yes, and that's exactly what Crayons and Beyond does. And I know that you've got some kids that are in school, and you love our teachers as much as we do, too. So thank you so much for your donation. And again, you guys have got to get here. Definitely book an appointment with one of these amazing providers and get a little time for yourself. Now that the kids are back in school, maybe you could slip in for a facial or a massage in the morning.
5: That sounds great.
6: Yes, if we don't make it back, Jeff and Jen, we'll see you in about what?
5: Because I'm passed out under some eucalyptus oils.
6: What is it? 90 minutes.
5: Great to meet you. Thanks
7: Absolutely.
5: So much.
7: Thank you so much. It was a pleasure.
6: Thank you.
0: Sometimes the first date seals your fate. It's the second date update with Jeff and Jen on Q102.
1: When are we going on our second date?
2: I think what's great about Steven, according to Isabella, aside from the fact that they have a similar sense of humor, that's really, I think, important, because, you know, you don't have to see eye to eye on everything, but when you have a similar sense of humor and you laugh at the same things, or you have that knowing chuckle, which it might be sort of inside to other people, that's a gift, man.
4: Mm-hmm.
2: And she's got a very finicky cat when it comes to people. Doesn't really like people, but this cat likes Steven. I mean, how is that not at least promising?
4: Right.
2: But he left in the middle of the night.
4: Middle of the night.
2: Snuck out like a thief in the night.
4: For the love of Pete.
2: And that was weeks ago. Left a note, said he'd call her later, and never did. So here we are, Isabel. I don't know if there were any other details that popped up that you thought of that you think might be helpful in trying to figure out what went down, or you just want to jump in and call him.
8: I would just love to jump in and call him, find out what's wrong.
2: Fair enough. Let's do it.

0: Hello?
1: Hello, Steven there, please.
0: Yes, who's this?
1: It's Jeff and Jen at Q102.
2: Hi, Steven.
0: Jeff and Jen?
2: Mm-hmm.
1: Yes, sir. Are you Steven?
0: Hey. Yeah, no, I am. Wow, I can't believe you guys are calling me right now.
3: It's your lucky day, my friend.
1: I don't know about that.
0: What's this about?
1: Well, we spoke to someone who kind of knows you and was saying very nice things about you. So it was all good. We just wanted to reach out and see what you've been up to lately, because I guess it's been a while since you two have connected. And we just wanted to check in.
0: Is this a second date update?
1: Yep.
0: Okay. Would that friend be Isabella?
1: Yes. And she sounds relatively nice. Well, she sounds very nice, actually.
0: She's very nice. She's an incredible person. We hit it off very well, but this is just my thing. It's not her. It's me. And I know that's cliche, but it really is. I have this thing where I have to sleep.
1: You have to sleep?
0: Yeah. I mean, I need a solid 8 hours uninterrupted sleep, or I just will not be able to function at all. Can't think straight, nothing.
1: Okay.
0: And when I was at her place, she woke me up twice with her peeing.
3: With her what?
0: With her peeing when
3: peeing?
0: She goes to the bathroom. Yes.
3: She pee the bed?
0: No, she would get up and then go to the bathroom, and I could hear the stream from the bed. It would be so loud, it would wake me up.
1: So were you turned off by the sound of the stream, or you were disturbed by the interruption because she was moving around and using the restroom?
0: I was disturbed by the interruption. She's going to the restroom. I'm waking up in the middle of the night. I'm hearing something that sounds like a guy who drank a 12-pack and having peed in 8 hours in the bathroom. It's the most powerful stream I've ever heard. It woke me up twice.
1: Well, I'm surprised you didn't have to pee in the middle of the night, because based on her description, you both did quite a bit of drinking that night.
0: Well, I took care of it before I went to bed.
1: That's the thing with guys, though. We're like camels, man.
3: You can hold it for... It blows my mind.
1: I think we got bigger bladders.
3: I think you do. Well, at least, you know, until you get older, and then you start having all those prostate issues.
1: You're right.
3: And then forget about it.
1: And they say it's not good for you to hold it.
3: Yeah, it isn't good for you to hold it. But at the same time, what was it? We did a story not long ago, and this, like, messed me up for a few weeks after we did it, that they said a healthy stream lasts 21 seconds, that if you're peeing less than 21 seconds when you go, then that's a problem.
1: Oh.
3: And that you might have some, you know, incontinence issues of some sort. So you need to, every time I would go to the bathroom after hearing that, I was in there counting, and I would get very upset because most of the time I'd only make it to like 15 or 16.
1: Oh, man.
3: I'd get very excited if I hit a 21, but it was rare.
1: Did you time the pee, Steven?
0: I was so disoriented that I couldn't even think to time the pee.
1: Okay. Dude, you wouldn't survive a day in our house because our floors are so creaky. You can't even walk to the bathroom, let alone go to the bathroom without waking up the whole household. So you got to be, I guess you're not a heavy sleeper then if you need 8 hours solid and something like that would disturb you.
3: Yeah.
0: I was up the entire night after the second time that she went. So I ended up leaving after that second time. And my sleep pattern was just off for weeks. I couldn't really function well. It affected my job. It affected everything.
1: Yeah. I wonder if you got some kind of like sleep issue, like sleep apnea, because I understand the disturbance and I understand how some people just, they got to have that 8 hours in order to function. But for it to disrupt your life to that degree, I just wonder if there's something else going on worth taking a look at.
0: That's a good point. That's something to think about. I didn't really think of it that way.
1: Because this is a problem. I mean,
3: well, it's healthy, though, to get that solid 8 hours.
1: Sure. But if you can't even tolerate your partner using the restroom in the middle of the night,
3: You may need a separate your own room.
1: I don't know how that's going to work.
3: Yeah.
0: And it was weird, too, because the bathroom wasn't just right there by the bedroom. You have to go down a hallway in her place and go all the way to like the other side of the home.
1: And you can still hear the stream
0: in the bathroom.
3: So that was a really, really loud stream, or you've just got really good hearing?
0: I'm pretty sure it was just a really loud stream. Yeah.
3: Wow, this one's a first.
1: Okay, we've got Isabella on the line. Isabella, I got to tell you, I this is not what I expect. I don't know what I expected. I wasn't expecting this.
4: So you're telling me that me peeing loud when I'm drunk is a deal breaker? That was the only thing?
0: I know it sounds bad, but it was enough for me to leave.
1: Has anyone ever complained about your peeing habits before? Do you pee with the door open or something? Is that why it was so loud?
4: No.
1: And no one in the past has ever said anything to you? Maybe your roommate or someone?
4: No, no one has ever complained. So I'm a little lost for words. And it, you don't think it's something we can come to a resolution about?
0: I don't know. I haven't really thought about it. My sleep was all messed up from that night. It screwed me up for a couple of days. It seriously messed me up.
1: Well, Stephen, how have you made it this far in life with, I assume you've had other relationships in the past. You know, we don't need to go into your whole history here, but this is, right. I'm assuming, been a problem before, no? People are not human, man. They gotta pee at night sometimes, right?
3: Yeah. Or as everyone else you've known had a softer stream.
0: This is the first time I've been awakened by someone using the bathroom.
3: Okay.
0: I usually sleep with earplugs, so maybe I should have had those.
3: Yeah.
1: But then you don't hear the alarm go off when you need to hear the alarm. I don't know how to help you, Steven.
3: Yeah, this is a conundrum. But yeah. I feel like there's got to be, if that was the only thing, I feel like there's got to be an acceptable solution to this issue out there. You just have to explore a little bit.
1: Unless there's something else about Isabella that just doesn't jive with you and you're trying to be kind and this is the best you can come up with.
0: That's the thing. There isn't. Isabella and I, we really clicked. I just know how I am if I don't sleep 8 hours through.
4: I mean, I'd be willing to like discuss it, but I think it definitely sounds like, you know, a sleep condition, and that's something I'd be willing to explore with you as well and help you through. I mean, we had a really great time, but I can't be the only one that wants to see where this could go.
1: Yeah. So. Are you open to taking a closer look at this, Stephen? Maybe consulting a physician or someone that, you know, maybe a sleep study wouldn't be the worst thing to try.
0: I'm open to that. And this is the first time someone ever brought that up to me, that maybe there's a sleep pattern issue. There may be some type of sleep apnea related issue. I don't know. So
1: yeah, the patient's usually the last person to find out.
3: Yeah, no kidding.
1: That was me. So I'm just speaking from experience.
0: I guess we could discuss more. We can figure this out. But if we don't, I'm not kidding. I can't live like that.
1: All right. Well, that's been noted.
3: I think we are clear. You know?
1: Yeah.
3: On that one.
1: We got that.
0: Right.
3: Yeah.
1: All right. Well, Stephen, why don't we do this? We're going to set up a meetup with you and Isabella. We're going to pay for it. So she's going to take you out somewhere nice on our dime. You guys can discuss it further. And it ultimately is up to you what y'all decide to do. But we're happy to hear that you're at least open to taking a second look at this.
3: Yeah.
0: That would be great.
1: Cool. All right. We'll make the arrangements. Stephen, we'll say goodbye to you. Isabella, you hang on. We also got to get that phone number from you. And thank you both for coming on Second Date Update.
4: Thank you.
0: Yeah, thanks for having us.
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2: Well, the days of an NFL team outside of North America will be coming sooner rather than later.
3: Yeah?
2: Yeah, some German news outlet was interviewing NFL Commissioner Roger Goodell. And he said, growing the NFL on the international stage remains a priority.
3: How are they going to, okay, how's that going to work? Like, are they going to be their own entity? I mean, is it going to be like soccer? Each country is going to do their own thing, and then there's the World Cup every so many years?
2: All good questions. Yeah, we don't know.
3: Or are they going to, or is he just talking like Canada and Mexico, and they'll play in our NFL? So they'll just be like expansion teams.
2: Goodell was short on specifics, only saying that it would happen at some point one day. But it does, it would include NFL franchises outside of the United States.
3: Okay, so they would be in, they'd be playing. Wow, that would suck for them. I mean, they would have to travel a lot. I mean, if they're playing 17 games and half of them are at home, and they'd be coming over to the States.
2: Well, you know, like how the NFL is divided into divisions.
3: Sure.
2: You know, maybe, I don't know. Maybe, you know, the majority of the season, you would just stay within your division. And then as you approach the playoffs, then comes the long travel. I don't know. Not sure how that would work.
3: Or or they would stay here. They'd come for stretches.
2: Yeah.
3: Like they'd play four away games in a row. And
2: instead of going back and forth.
3: Home. I don't know.
2: Speaking of football, there's an old video from 2010 that shows a Tom Brady to Randy Moss bomb for a touchdown in the third quarter of a preseason game.
3: Yeah.
2: It's been making the rounds on social media. And part of the reason it resurfaced, you know, a lot of the comments from people are just kind of taken aback by seeing two of the major stars of the day actually playing in the third quarter in the preseason.
3: Right, because we played three plays and they take all the stars.
2: Yeah, they take them out. But anyway, Tom Brady saw the video himself and he decided to comment on it on Instagram. He said, preseason, regular season, I never wanted to be taken off the field. Practice makes perfect. Too many people looking for easy ways out these days.
3: Mm.
2: He says, when you're a football player and it's football season, your job is to play football.
3: There you go. Tell him, Tom.
2: But to your point, during the first week of this year's preseason, just 12 of 32 starting quarterbacks played for an average of 14 snaps.
3: Oh, wow. Yeah. Jeez. And what a disappointment, too, if you buy tickets to the preseason games. You know?
2: Yeah, but you kind of expect that, though, don't you? Right?
3: I
2: mean, like, and is that even their call? Like, isn't that the coach just trying to protect their star player?
3: Yeah, still.
2: Okay. Well, we're going to check in with Tim and Fritch. It's another rush hour road trip and Ottawa Shop for Teachers. 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
2: Hey, what's up? It's Tim and Fritch. It's our last stop this morning. We were out thanking businesses for making a $500 donation to Cranes and Beyond. And today we are at
3: First Discount Travel.
2: Yay! Everybody's here.
3: Woo! This is one of my favorite people. We've been working with them forever, long before they ever became partners with Q102. Which, by the way, thanks for always hooking everybody up with those incredible trips that we're always giving away. Yes. You guys are booking that travel here, and it is incredible. We're going to talk to Jerry in just a second, but of course, we want to thank you for the $500 donation to Crayons and Beyond. You're helping a lot of teachers with that. Jerry, we do want to talk about, though, first of all, First Discount Travel. I've booked place everywhere, everything from like my mother-in-law going to Europe to, you know, family vacations on cruise ships in Mexico. So this is definitely a one-stop shop destination. Tim, you've used them before.
2: Many, many, many times.
3: They can do tours. They can do airlines. They can do, you know, all-inclusive resorts, honeymoons, that kind of stuff. But we want to know right now, what are some of the hot destinations that people are booking for travel?
4: Well, right now, the most popular thing to book right now is going to be spring break. If you wait until January, you've waited too long. So from that standpoint, get on it now. Caribbean destinations, cruises, that's really going to be the important thing for spring break.
3: Yes, and also if you want the nonstop flights, you got to book those bad boys by September, right, Jerry?
4: Exactly.
2: Now, what about Europe? Because we've kind of been keeping our eye on it, maybe like a Croatia and some other stops in that zone. What's travel to Europe looking like?
4: Europe is great. Finally, the supply and demand dynamic has kind of evened out as airlines have added a lot of new flights over to more exotic, lesser, off-the-beaten-path kind of destinations. And despite oil prices being substantially higher than they were a year ago, airfare to Europe is better this year than it was last year.
2: Moldova is great this time of year.
3: That's what I've heard. Yeah. But you were also talking to us, too, because we have a lot of people who are always putting Alaska, like, on their bucket list. Mm-hmm. And so certain places in Alaska are only open from May till September. So it might be, like, late to book something now. But if you want to go to Alaska next year, you'll want to book it now, right?
4: Absolutely. So people don't go to Alaska to drink pina coladas and just sit on the ship. They're there for the experiences, the excursions, and because it is such a limited season, you know, there's a very contained supply. So really book Alaska early so you can get the best excursions and experiences and why you're going to Alaska.
3: Yeah, that way you get the best room on the cruise ship with the biggest balcony, right?
2: I want to see the glaciers and the whales.
3: Yes, floor 12, 13, 14, you want to be in that zone up high.
4: Yeah, absolutely.
3: Exactly. That way you're closer to the glacier.
2: Is that the Lido deck or the promenade deck?
3: I don't know. It's where the rooms are and the buffet. I'm joking. I have no idea. But we, of course, want to thank you for your donation to Crayons and Beyond. You guys have donated before. It's always great that you're helping out our teachers and our kids. So we really appreciate that because we were just talking to the staff. Everybody's back in school.
4: Yes, absolutely. Shout out to Lara, my sister, who's also a teacher. But what a great organization you guys are supporting.
3: Where does she teach?
4: She teaches at Hopewell Elementary in the Lakota School District.
2: Nice.
3: Oh, fun. Shout out. Well, all right. Yeah. I was going to say.
2: Yeah, we love talking about travel. We all love traveling on the Jeff and Jen Morning Show and exploring the world. And it's great to have you guys in our corner as kind of our guide and, you know,
3: our eyes and
2: our
3: ears.
2: Resource.
3: Yeah. Yes. And what about people that are out there listening now? Because we always have people asking us, who's that travel agent you guys are talking about? How do people get in touch with you? You're located in Blue Ash, number one, so you can look it up and, you know, make an appointment to stop by. But how else do they get in touch?
4: Well, the easiest website to remember is the one dedicated towards our honeymoon, which is just dreamhoneymoon.com. It's going to have all of our contact information, but obviously we do way more than just honeymoons. Our phone number is 513-791-UFLY, the letter 8359. So would love to talk to you guys.
3: Yes, plan your summer travel.
2: We
3: got to
2: get something on the books.
3: Now, I know. Stop. Stop being a loser, Tim. All right, he's going to be in Mexico by the end of the year. You know where he's not going? St. Lucia.
2: It's true.
3: All right, but anyways, thank you so much for donating. We're going to post the pics and get everything up. And you know what? Happy travel season, everybody.
2: Yeah, thanks again. Y'all are the best.
4: Thanks, guys.

0: Yeah, we try to end the show on a high note. And with that, we have some good news stories to share with you this morning. It should put a smile on your face as you head off into your hump day. Got a story here out of the Sacramento Zoo. They're welcoming three hero rats who are giant African pouched rats.
1: Yeah.
0: That were trained to detect things like tuberculosis.
1: Oh, this is cool.
0: Landmines.
1: Yes.
0: And trafficked wildlife. Visitors can see the hero rats in a new interactive habitat, and the Sacramento Zoo plans to feature them in daily demonstrations that showcase their scent detection skills. The hero rats will also be part of the zoo's education programs focused on illegal wildlife trafficking. So if you're in Northern California, something to keep in mind.
1: Cool.
0: Massachusetts Rescue has dedicated itself entirely to guinea pigs and is caring for nearly 400 of them at its sanctuary in Salisbury.
1: I always loved it. Did you have guinea pigs like in your grade school classrooms?
0: In our classroom we did. Yeah.
1: Did they ever let you take it home for the weekend? Because they would always send it home for the weekend with
0: students. Somebody would take a turn.
1: Somebody would take a turn. Oh, I loved guinea pigs. They were so cute.
0: Well, the owner says the nonprofit regularly takes in abandoned pets from across the country. Volunteers help feed, clean, and care for the guinea pigs, which often need to be adopted in pairs because they're such social animals.
1: Yep.
0: Finally this morning, Olympic gymnast Jordan Chiles just surprised her favorite high school teacher during a reunion at her former school in Vancouver, Washington. Jordan credits Mrs. Gaines with helping her through a difficult moment in her life when she was questioning whether or not she should continue pursuing gymnastics.
2: Oh my gosh, it's so good to see you.
3: It's good to see you too.
2: I wanted to surprise you.
3: You surprised me.
2: Because you are literally one of the best teachers I've ever had at this amazing high school. And I love you so, so much. And I just wanted to be able to come and just give you all the love and all the support with everything that you're doing.
3: I love you too.
0: Yeah, that reunion was part of a campaign by Upworthy and Donors Choose, celebrating teachers who make a lasting impact on their students. Very cool. And that is it. 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Tim and Fritch are headed back to the studio. The Hot List starts next in 3 minutes.
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5: Reds fell to the Cardinals last night. 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Preseason game number 2 against the Bears on Saturday night at Paycor Stadium. 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
2: All right, we got a busy hour coming up, including the VMA nominees that are out. And Fritch says the leader is probably going to shock you.
3: It is, honestly.
2: How to build a less stressful school calendar. 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
3: We had open house last night.
2: And tons of food news. We'll get you caught up on sports as well. FC playing tonight. But let's kick the show off with our banger.
3: Yeah, I did a little bit of Britney Spears and Madonna. People in the crowd, grab a partner, take it down. It's me against the music. It's just me.

0: Cincinnati's Q102. It is time for E! News on the Hot List. We just played a little bit of Britney and Madonna, and that is because Madonna is leading the 2026 MTV VMA nominations with 11.
1: For it's, what?
0: I don't know. Video of the Year for Confessions 2, the film.
1: Okay.
0: I immediately am like, first of all, VMAs. I know the only people I really, really know that I see making videos, it's like Taylor Swift and a couple of other people maybe that throw together music videos.
1: They all do. They all still make videos. It's just a total, it's not this, we don't get them the same way.
0: Yeah.
1: You got to go searching
0: their
1: YouTube page.
0: So Taylor did get 9 nominations. Ariana Grande, Sabrina Carpenter, each with 7. This show is going to be on CBS September 27th.
1: Really? Not MTV?
0: Yep. They're gonna air live from LA on September 27th on CBS.
1: Interesting.
0: They are gonna simulcast on MTV, and they're also gonna stream on Paramount Plus. But I guess they have a ton of people that are gonna be performing. So this is gonna be, I don't know.
1: Eyes on that. Yeah.
0: It's gonna be kind of big. All right. Olivia Rodrigo. This is really cool. She secretly helped a University of Alabama student. She was in grad school. She paid for her final semester of tuition. I guess they kind of like ended up talking back and forth via some DMs and stuff like that. And she ended up paying for the tuition for this really cool girl.
1: Love
0: which
1: that.
0: Which I think is so neat. Yeah.
1: Absolutely.
0: One of those things where all of a sudden you get a call and you're like, what do I owe? Tell me. Oh, it's zero. Yay for me. Tom Holland is poised to make a whopping $110 million so far. Spider-Man Brand New Day. I guess he did one of those like back-end deals where people that went to see the movie, he ended up getting more money. And because it has broken all these records, he's well into the 100 million plus range.
1: Do you think if you made, let's just say you were an actor working on movies and you got to this point, you made a fun one and you had a deal, and you made 110 already just in the first 2 or 3 weeks. Do you think you'd ever make another movie again?
0: I don't know.
1: I don't think I would.
0: I mean, I think I would not get bored with that much money, honestly.
1: That's what I'm saying. Yeah.
0: So this Page Six is saying that his base salary was at least $20 million. So everything he has made has been on back-end bonuses.
1: It's all bonuses.
0: We're also hearing that he's in the Odyssey. You know, he's in the Odyssey as well. That possibly also is over the $100 million mark in back-end bonuses.
1: Good for Tom
0: Holland. So seriously, yeah. In a month he has made $200 million plus out of 2 movies. All right, Taylor Sheridan, he is finally closing the doors on the Four Sixes spinoff. He is saying there is never going to be a spinoff from that Yellowstone show. He said, I would never fictionalize that ranch. People thought that that was going to be a real thing, but I would never do that. He said he didn't want to disrespect the people that actually work on that ranch because it's a real working ranch that they kind of visited during Yellowstone. Everyone thought that was going to be the spinoff with Matthew McConaughey, and he's saying, not going to happen.
1: Interesting. Shakira donating $1.25 million to rebuild schools that were damaged by the August 10th earthquake in Colombia.
0: Mm-hmm.
1: And Journey keyboardist Jonathan Cain might be hinting that Steve Perry could show up at their November 28th show in their hometown of San Francisco. He hasn't performed with Journey in 20 years. Maybe.
0: Oh, wow.
1: Maybe
0: that
1: even
0: would be
1: longer
0: great.
1: Than that.
0: Good for
1: yeah.
0: them.
1: So we'll keep an eye on that for you. But that is your E! News. Coming up next, we're going to get to some Cincy notes for you on Q102.

0: Cincinnati's Q102. It is time for our Cincy Notes on the Hot List. And the first one, Tim, you might want to get in on this. Lumber from Longworth Hall is going to be available for purchase today.
1: Because they're taking part of that building down to make room for the new bridge.
0: Yes.
1: That might be kind of cool if you have some really neat projects you're working on to have like this wood that's been around for 100 years or so.
0: Isn't that cool?
1: It is kind of cool. Vibe to it.
0: So 200 feet of the building was deconstructed brick by brick last month to make way for the bridge. And it looks like the Cincinnati Reuse Center is selling some of the wood, $30 per linear foot, with some shorter links also available. So if you want to own a little piece of Cincinnati history, or maybe you just think that's cool, head on down to Tremont Street today.
1: That's a good spot. And I always suggest if you have a project you're working on, check there first before you go to Home Depot or Lowe's or Menards and spend a lot of money.
0: Because just see what they have.
1: Sometimes they have stuff that's been donated. You can buy it for 80% off.
0: Oh, that's cool.
1: We did a whole kitchen one time, cabinets and everything for $800.
0: Oh, that's cool. Very nice.
1: $40,000.
0: Yeah, definitely go check that out.
1: Yeah.
0: Just a little bit of a traffic heads up. If you are going to be in Middletown on Friday, it was announced yesterday that Vice President J.D. Vance is going to deliver a speech in Middletown at the Cleveland Cliffs Middletown Works facility starting at noon.
1: So, Friday?
0: It's on Friday. So, all the traffic and that kind of stuff kind of gets a little wonky when we have someone in town that's going to be speaking. Bridgerton author Julia Quinn is going to be in Fort Thomas. This is really cool. The Campbell County Public Library has an upcoming series called Signature Series. And as a part of this event, they are bringing Julia Quinn to the Fort Thomas Mess Hall on September the 6th at 3 p.m. It is free to attend the event, but it is required that you register ahead of time. And you can do that online at the Campbell County Public Library website. They'll have it
1: How
0: pop
1: cool.
0: up there. I know. Oh, that is pretty cool. I think that's neat. There is a brand new wine tasting room that's going to be open in downtown Cincinnati. Lush Life Brands is going to be opening up on this Friday, August 21st. So that might be fun. They're on the corner there next to Scotty's Italian Restaurant on Vine Street.
1: Cool.
0: So they are doing Cincinnati-based wine distribution, and it's also a concierge service. So that might be cool to go check that out. And then the last thing, this happened last week while you were gone, Tim. The Cincinnati Animal Care Shelter was given a heads up by the Hamilton County Dog Warren that there was a home in Westwood where they removed over 150 animals.
1: Wow.
0: And it wasn't just dogs and cats. So they had 30 chickens, domesticated rats, lizards, a bearded dragon, and some other animals. And they are really asking for a lot of donations. They were able to raise a lot of donations, but Cincinnati Animal Care really needs additional help kind of bringing these animals back to life before they start sending them out to get adopted. They're seeking donations in cash. And then they also have an Amazon delivery set up. If you go to Cincinnati Animal Care's website, you can click on that and you can send them stuff via Amazon. So just help out if you can.
1: Yeah, absolutely. They do good stuff over there. That's where we got Snoopy. Coming up next, we're going to do some

0: All right, time for food news on Q102. We got a bunch of stuff for you today. If you love bagels, there's a new place called The Bagel Group. It is on Hamilton Avenue in Northside. It is now open, hand-rolled homemade bagels made from scratch every day. And I am hearing they have some sandwiches too, like bagel sandwiches inspired by Bagel and Deli in Oxford.
1: Oh, just let's saying. Go.
0: That is close to my house. It is on Hamilton and Northside called The Bagel Group.
1: That sounds really good.
0: There is a new spot coming to OTR on Vine Street this fall called Bar Rosso. It is with our Crown Restaurant Group people. They're going to be doing this. There's only one thing on the menu, steak and fries.
1: Yes.
0: That's it. It's a fixed price. It is $50. You get warm bread, a salad, a steak tenderloin, and unlimited fries.
1: Yes, and I saw this. So I can't remember what I saw this on, but I saw this on one of the news channels. They're also really known for their martinis, yeah, I think, so as
0: the
1: well.
0: Full bar menu. The full bar menu will be there to order whatever you want. But as far as food, it's just that one
1: steak
0: thing.
1: Steak and frites.
0: I'm here for it. I think that's
1: steak
0: a cool
1: frites.
0: Idea.
1: Yeah.
0: For the first time, Garage Beer is launching a limited time flavor, Garage Apple. Is now out. You've probably seen the billboards for Busch Light Apple. It seems to be a thing.
1: Oh, yeah. My neighbor drinks those.
0: Yeah, so maybe try Garage Beer Apple. I would give it a whirl for the fall. Perfect tailgate sort of option.
1: Did I say, too, that Rheingeist has started seltzer, like vodka sodas?
0: Yep. They're called Cincy Splash, and the new flavors are pineapple, black cherry, peach, 100 calories, 2.8 grams of sugar. They are vodka sodas, and those are going to be out very soon if they're not already
1: out. Look, we can tell we're gearing up for tailgating.
0: You're so
1: We're
0: right.
1: getting all the good stuff right
0: And lastly,
1: now.
0: You might have saw this. Gold Star is changing its name to Glizzy Star because they're doing a really cool Cincy Glizzy Pack. If you don't know what a Glizzy is, it is a name for a hot dog. Started out on the East Coast like DC, Baltimore, that sort of area. They've been calling them Glizzies for decades. Two stacked Cincy Glizzies for only $5.13. 513, since it's the Cincy Glizzy.
1: Oh, nice.
0: And that runs now through September 13th. And actually, there are a handful of Gold Stars that are changing the signage on the restaurant. They're taking down the Gold Star and they're putting up the Glizzy Star. Those are Western Hills, Alexandria, Covington, the one over on Mitchell, and Mount Washington.
1: Cool.
0: I am hungry and thirsty.
1: Yes, let's go.
0: That's your food news. 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

Cincinnati's Q102. It's the hot list, and it's time to start talking about that school calendar. This is a very stressful time for families, especially if you have more than one kid. Like, I only have one kid, and keeping up with her schedule, with my schedule and Scott's schedule and all the things, it is a lot, and it can cause a lot of stress. But there are some tips here that can make a family school calendar a little bit stressful. Starting with the number one thing is you can go ahead and open your phone or whatever planning thing you have and go ahead and insert all of the dates when you have things that you know are going to happen for the entire

0: physical calendar. Share digital calendars like the one on your phone. There's also apps. It's really good for syncing up with your spouse or your partner. And also if you need to bring in other family members, like sometimes, you know, we'll have my mom, maybe my mom picks up every Friday or whatever it is. So Nana can see on there, hey, on Friday, I have to pick up Penelope and then take her to Brain Balance, or I have to pick up Penelope and take her to acro lessons or whatever it is. So consider doing that if you haven't already, or a physical calendar. This also works for me.
1: That's what my mom always had on the kitchen counter. It was what I was doing. My brother was doing school stuff.
0: You can color code it. You can say Tim is in blue, Fritch is in pink. This is what we have going on that week. Here's another one that I also highly recommend as well when it comes to making your calendar a little less stressful. And they call this the 15-minute Sunday sync. So you sit everybody down, whoever your family members are, and you say, look, this is what you have going on this week. What is missing from the calendar? What do we need to add to the calendar? We do this every Sunday during our Sunday supper.
1: Whether we're
0: out to eat or whatever, or we're sitting at home eating together, we say, this is what you have going on this week. And it's even stuff that's included, like the dog's haircut or a doctor visit or an orthodontist visit, whatever you have going on, take 15 minutes on Sunday, do the Sunday sync. And the other one is, don't forget to put all of the extras on there. Everything from soccer practice. If you got to bring a snack that night, like if you're like, you know, Tim's in charge of snack at soccer on Sunday night at 2 o'clock.
1: Capri Suns. Those things are a bitch to open.
0: But I'm saying those.
1: Squirting everywhere.
0: Put it on the calendar. That way you know if it's your turn. I got snack that day, or I got to bring the pink pom-pom in October or whatever, go ahead and put that on the calendar as well. It's going to make it a lot less stressful. I know it sounds like a lot of planning up front. That's because it is. But in life,
1: it'll save you in the long run.
0: Yes, it'll make it easier in the long run.
1: Good stuff, and happy first day. A lot of people back today. CPS, Finneytown, Forest Hills, Madeira, Marymount, Mount Healthy, Redding, Winton Woods, Talawanda, Boone County, Grant County, Canton County Schools, Williamsburg Local Schools, all going back today, just to name a few. So have fun. Welcome back, everybody. Coming up next, going to get to sports on the hot list.

0: 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We'll start with FC Cincinnati. They are taking on New York City FC tonight down at TQL Stadium. Match time is 7:30. And, of course, beforehand over at Washington Park, they're doing their big pre-match party starting at 4. There's going to be a live DJ, delicious food from food trucks, inflatable soccer games for the kids. They're going to have slides and more. And then, of course, the big parade over to the stadium.
1: Yeah, it might get a little rainy tonight, so take a poncho.
0: Keeping our fingers crossed. Some friends invited us to go with them. So hopefully there's a little pause in the rain for the game.
1: Yeah.
0: Reds lost to the Cardinals last night. The guys continue their series with St. Louis tonight down at Great American Ballpark. 6:40 for that game. And then the Bengals continue prepping for Saturday's preseason game against the Bears. Caught up with Yoshi in the locker room yesterday. Here's what he had to say about just kind of playing himself.
1: How's he feeling this season?
0: And then about the team, yeah.
2: And I think I'm happy about the way that I approach the days. Like, I know who I am. So I think a lot of guys in here, like, we just all make each other better. So it's been really fun. It's a good group of guys. Yeah, you just got to do you. So it's just run your route, make the play, do whatever you need to do.
0: He needs to get a touchdown this season. He needs to step it up.
1: He's going to get lots and lots of touchdowns this season.
0: He needs to put some mustard on that glizzy.
1: That's right. Get some woobers out there, put it on top, and he's going to march his way into the end zone.
0: Do you have any Bengals games that you've got tickets for this season?
1: I don't, and it's because
0: I usually keep your eye on certain games.
1: Well, I do, and I wanted to go to a bunch, but I'm having shoulder surgery.
0: Oh, that's right.
1: Kind of like towards the beginning of the season, so I'm monitoring my situation. Surgery is set for the 17th, so I'm gonna let you know on that at some point.
0: Be watching on local 12 in the basement.
1: In the basement by my in my recliner, sitting up with my brace on. Yeah.
0: Leftovers coming up next. Q102. If you saw my Instagram, why did I have to ice my knee with a bag of Asian vegetables?
1: Speaking of injuries,
0: yeah, we'll talk about that coming up.
1: We are a mess.

0: to you.
1: The beaches. Edge of the earth.
2: Cincinnati's Q102. It's time for the leftovers. Welcomed back to school to CPS, and a lot of big districts went back today.
3: Yes, Kenton County went back, and I want to say we went to our open house last night for our daughter's school, and it was so fun seeing all the kids. Some of them were like super dressed up, some of them were not, but we all took our supplies and we set them down, and the teachers were just so kind, so nice. And this year Penelope is changing class. So she's got a little anxiety around that. And I'm like, you know, it's like 10 feet to the next door, but still it's an adjustment, right?
2: Yep.
3: So I just want to give a shout out to all the teachers. Good luck. We're going back to school tomorrow.
2: Is Penelope ready?
3: I don't know. I think so. We tried on like 6 different outfits yesterday. So then we did a weather check, and now I heard that it might be raining tomorrow morning when they start going to school. So we're going to have to really pay attention. Also, this year she is getting on the bus.
2: Oh, cool.
3: Yeah, so that'll be fun. Something new. I did too. But you know, that's where we learned a lot of things back in the day.
2: It's very true.
3: That's right.
2: You ready to do some explaining?
3: Yep. All the good gossip comes out on the bus, friends.
2: So my leftover, Fritch knows because I texted her after it happened. But one of our apartments is our renter moved out, and we're getting it ready for the new people to move in. So I went to touch up some paint some walls, do some cleaning, you know, and get it ready, caulking and whatnot.
3: And what happened?
2: I took all of the air conditioning vents off the floor, you know, like the HVAC vents, because they were all scratched up, and I put them in the backyard and I spray painted them all black so they'd look shiny and clean and new. That means that there were a bunch of open HVAC vents all around the house that I purposely did. And then I went and painted the walls, and I stepped backwards right into the hole and ended up in the basement, and now I have to put all of the HVAC back together because I completely ripped it out of the flooring.
3: And that's not the important part. The important part is you have a massive contusion. I don't know what it is. What's the medical term?
2: It's a bruise.
3: A hematoma.
2: With a giant scrape all
3: it
2: down
3: is
2: my
3: massive.
2: Knee and my thigh. And I'm still, I think, running on a little adrenaline from yesterday.
3: Yes.
2: I didn't sleep very good because...
3: Listen, those trauma, even though, I mean, that's not, I wouldn't say a small trauma, but that's still a smaller trauma compared to some things. That stuff sticks with you.
2: Yeah, I'm going to feel this. The other knee I hurt, I messed up in a jet ski incident about 20 years ago.
3: So now we're even.
2: I can predict the weather in both knees. I'm guessing moving forward. Anyway,
3: I know.
2: I'll post a picture.
3: You and I are definitely clumsy.
2: We are the klutziest group of people.
3: I'll tell you what, though. After I wrecked my bicycle, I was riding in a golf cart over the weekend, and I had a tiny bit of like...
2: A little PTSD?
3: Yes!
2: Yeah, I hear that.
3: And it's I know that it's not even like that big of a deal, but just like the older you get, the more you feel fear. You know what I mean? Like you start
2: that.
3: To feel it, and you're like, oh, God.
2: And falling.
3: Yeah,
2: the scare of the fall is increasing.
3: Yes.
2: For me anyway.
3: Oh my God.
2: Anyway,
3: well, good.
2: Anyway, so
3: just, ice it, get some good stuff on there. Hey, and watch your wounds.
2: Yeah, and this is just a reminder: if you take the HVAC vents off and you say to yourself, "I sure hope I don't fall in one of these in an hour."
3: Pay attention.
2: Don't do that because you know you're going to do it. And I'm a living, walking example of that.
3: Yeah, so pay attention.
2: Tiff's coming in next. Have a great day, and we'll talk to you tomorrow.
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2: 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Happy Wednesday. Happy first day of school to you. When I was out popping around this morning, I saw some kids walk into the bus stop. I said, oh man, the pictures, the first day of kindergarten, preschool pictures, they're going to start rolling in on social media, and I always welcome them. You know, I'm celebrating the milestone right alongside you this morning. I hope you're doing all right, parents. How are you? What's on your agenda for today? You got a whole list of things to do. You're like, Tiffany, I got to work. What are you talking about? Log in with the show today on Q102. If you're out and about, great. When you pull into the driveway, just download the app. I'll keep you company while you catch up on a laundry list of things from this summer.

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Hi, it's Tiff. The second biggest conversation in Cincy on social right now, the first being back to school, the second being the Bengals, and whether or not you would rather be a star NFL player or an actor. And if you've been following along in this conversation, there's a chance you might already have an answer. If not, and you have no idea what I'm talking about, can you give me 6 minutes? Two songs from now, we'll get your answers on the air, and I'll explain what's going on with the Bengals. Join the conversation on the Q102 app. You'll see the record button at the bottom to leave me a message or a voice note. Would you rather be a star NFL player or an actor?

0: love me.
1: I am so glad you stuck around for this conversation. I'm looking forward to your answers. Would you rather be an NFL player or an actor slash actress? It's Tiff on Q102. This is the second biggest conversation on social. I saw my girlfriend Sarah posting about this. The first biggest conversation being back to school, obviously, sending you well wishes on that. But if you haven't heard this story yet, there's a good chance you have. Sayer Wright, he is was an undrafted player this year, was added to the Bengals roster late, from my knowledge, hasn't played an NFL game yet, but was great in college and was drafted as a cornerback to the Bengals. He just recently left. Last week, he said, listen, I'm taking a step away from this NFL season because I want to continue pursuing my acting career. At this point, his acting career has some stats. He was in the Space Jam movie, the newest one, of course, and Grown-ish, American Skin, Two Broke Girls, Training Day. I mean, he's been at this for a long time. And at the same time, he was also growing his NFL career. Millennials know we're the slash generation. We do this slash that. We always have, right? But which one would you rather be? It has me so curious. Are you, and by the way, he's not cut from the team by any means. When the film, which we have no word on, is wrapped up, he can come back, I guess, in October, but we'll see what happens there. But what would you rather? What I love about this is the flexibility. I think anything in life deserves a little bit of flexibility. If you're working somewhere, I hope your boss grants you that. A little bit of this to do a little bit of that. I also think that's where life is going right now anyways. So what would you rather? Are you going actor or are you going NFL player? Both of them are incredible, right? An opportunity of a lifetime for either. I've thought about this for the last 12 or so hours, so I've had a jump. Why don't you join the conversation on the Q102 app? You'll see either the record button at the bottom to leave me a voice note or a message. I think I'm going actress all day. I think the longevity in it, I think just the travel that it brings you, the way that it pushes your brain, it pushes your creativity. I feel like I align more with that than being an athlete, although I was a field hockey player through college and my least favorite thing of all time.

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Hi, it's Tiff. Don't forget to join our conversation about athlete versus actor. I know you've got a lot on your plate today. Did you send the kids back to school? Just know I'm thinking about you. But this conversation started on social. Sayer Wright is a newer Bengals player drafted this year and is leaving for a little while to pursue his acting career. He's already been in films like Space Jam, shows like Grown-ish, and it had me thinking, which one would you choose, actor or athlete? I'm going the actress route, but I'd be curious to hear from you. Join the rest of Cincinnati by downloading the Q102 app and be a part of our show. Be a part of the conversation. I invite you to leave me a voice note. You'll see the record button at the bottom there. All right, if you're a big Olivia Dean fan, give me 3 minutes. We'll get to her next.

Cincinnati's Q102. Hi, it's Tiff. There's a lot of chatter around the Cincinnati Open. Have you had a chance to make it up to Mason yet? I have not. But this week has been great, right? Coco is officially out, unfortunately. As of yesterday, both Serena and Venus Williams are out from Monday. But we are starting to get down to the wire. And to be honest, I'm not great with tennis and or tennis names. So none of these names look familiar to me. However, the experience up in Mason is really like no other sporting event I've experienced in Cincy. So I really hope you get a chance to head up there. If you're curious what Venus and Serena had to say about being back together, it made me think of you. You know, when you get a chance to do something with your sister, are you as giddy as the two of these girls were? You know, well, I guess as giddy as Serena puts out, because she's not a very giddy person. I wouldn't use that as a descriptor for her. But I just imagine, you know, getting to play sports with your sister. They said it was pretty cool. They'd been waiting a really long time to be back on the doubles court again. So we always appreciate when they stop by Cincy. I hope they had a great experience. If you are heading up to the Mason area, right across really from Kings Island, if you're a Halloween person, stick around for our Trending 12. I've got something for you from Kings Island.

Cincinnati's Q102. Hi, it's Tiff. Welcome back to maybe your new and regular routine. I saw kids walk into the bus. I've already scrolled social. I see the first day of school pics. I'm right alongside you, cheering you on, sending you your Claude and your ChatGPT good luck this school year. Parents, you know I'm thinking of you too. I hope you're having yourself a day. You know, and there's a real, this is a good time to introduce myself. There's a chance that you and I haven't met yet. I started at Q102 over the summer. You can catch me here every day from 11 to 3, and the 12 o'clock hour is my favorite. If you're a pop culture person and you want to know what's going on in Cincy, those two things combined, I'd love to have you in the next couple of minutes. Great way to lock in every day, not just with my show, but with Jeff, Jen, Tim, Fritch. 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
4: I'm glad you caught us at the right time. If this is your first time listening to the Trending 12, maybe you're getting back into your new routine with back to school and such. Come on in. We'd love to have you. It's been quite the summer. I'm Tiff, by the way. So the big conversation outside of back to school today on social is whether or not you would rather choose to be an athlete or an actor. Maybe you've heard this story and so you're ready to answer. Sayre Wright was added to the Bengals roster this summer and he just stepped away last week to go pursue his acting career a little bit further. He was offered a role in a movie. Now, he's welcome to come back in October. His acting stats are fairly decent. I mean, he's been in Space Jam. He was also in Grown-ish, which was a big show on ABC, and a few others. But it has me thinking of you, of course, you know, in a dream world. I mean, a dream world, you get to do both? What a wild life. But which one are you choosing? Are you going actor or are you going actress? Or athlete is the word I was looking for there. I knew my brain wasn't putting the pieces together. You go an athlete or actress? Let me know. Download the Q102 app if you're not already with us. You can leave me a voice note. In honor of that, we have many things to get to in the hour. But let's start off with All-Star in honor of Sayre Wright going off and, you know, going for his dreams.

Star Smash Mouth. Hey, it's Tiff hanging with you on the Trending 12. I just love that story about Sayer Wright. He's a Bengals player, and he's taken a little break. He was added to the roster this year, by the way, if you don't know his name. And he's taken a break to pursue his acting career. So I had asked you, and you can join our conversation on the Q102 app, would you rather be an actor or an athlete? And real quick on that story, I just love how he keeps going towards his dreams, which is a really great lesson as we get back to school today and this week. I am sending you all the good energy. Just keep going. You know, you've got me rooting for you, cheering you on. All right, so let's talk about Taylor Swift. So Madonna picked up 11 nominations. Taylor has 9 for the VMAs. I always appreciate the VMAs. Taylor could make VMA history either way. She has currently has 30 career VMA wins, and she's tied with Beyonce as the most ever wins. So we'll see what happens with Taylor later on this year. I'm sending her all the good energy as well. This is one of my favorite Taylor Swift remixes. It's Bad Blood on Q102.

Taylor's up for, nine nominations at the VMAs, and she is tied with Beyonce for the most wins ever. And we'll find out if she ends up taking home one of those at least. I could imagine these two will go back and forth with that stat for a long time to come. So in honor of them celebrating one another, which they typically do, and I always appreciate that, here's Crazy in Love. Beyonce on the Trending 12 here.

Cincinnati's Q102. I still cannot believe we got the Usher Chris Brown tour. This is awesome. They're coming to Paycor Stadium on October 24th. 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I'm looking forward to seeing Usher live.

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That is going to be such a good one live. It's one of the biggest tickets of 2026. And congrats to Amanda here from Cincy. She's going to see Somber because she was our part of a Shop for a Teacher campaign. We would love to have you. Welcome back to school. Happy first day or second day, depending on where you're going, maybe even third at this point. But you can shop for teachers at WKRQ.com. Right up on the homepage, you'll see a link there to join the rest of Cincinnati. We'll get our tri-state teachers back on the right foot. All right. Big weekend. I'm really excited that TLC is coming to Riverbend on Friday. If you're going, then you're certainly going to hear this one.

It's the Trending 12 on Q102. It's things you want to know, need to know. You might use them later. Stuff about Cincy, pop culture tidbits, things like that. I'm Tiff. You can stop by every day right around this time to jump in on this conversation. 18 years ago today, Lady Gaga put out her debut album, The Fame. All right, Poker Face hit number one on the Billboard Hot 100. In 2009, it was the world's best-selling single. 9.8 million copies that year alone. And 7 million paid downloads. Isn't this wild? And by the way, that album has spent more than 190 non-consecutive weeks at the Billboard Dance Electronic Albums chart. I thought that was just such a cool stat. So congratulations to Lady Gaga for being an icon of our generation. Here's Poker Face on Q102.

It's the trending 12 on Q102, so I thought of you because you're either going to be on this side of the coin or the other. Either way, we can still be friends on this. But Dunkin' has officially released their fall menu as of today. They said, oh, Cincinnati Public School, they're going back today. Let's go ahead and just, if we're doing one fall thing, let's just do all the fall things at once. So you can officially roll up to the drive-thru and order yourself the iconic pumpkin spice latte. Now, I am still I'm in a tube top right now, girl. I am still endless summer. So whether you're on this side of the coin with me or maybe the other, I figured I'll probably get fired for playing this song. But if I'm going down, you and I are going down together and we're probably going to go get a pumpkin iced coffee somewhere down the line. It's September, Earth, Wind, and Fire. Why? Because we're not even in September.

I know. You're probably confused on what's going on. September on Q102. Yeah, I'll probably get fired for that. But I figured if I'm going down, I know you'll go down with me. We're doing two big things today. Cincinnati Public's going back to school. And it's not even September, hence Earth, Wind, and Fire. And Dunkin' has already rolled out their pumpkin menu for the season. So I'm sure you're either going to love it or you're with me and you're an endless summer kind of gal and you're clutching on to those tan lines. All right. Taylor Swift is up for 9 nominations at the VMAs this year. And if she ends up winning one more, she will break the record as the most wins ever, which is currently held by Beyoncé.

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Cincinnati's Q102. I'm sure you're maybe in the school bus pickup line. First day of school, second, third. Where are you at with it? How is your day? What's going on in your world? We'll have to connect if we haven't done so yet. 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I'm Tiff. It's nice to meet you. Join our conversation. You know, and may your kids do well in school this year, and may your ability to field math, English, and science questions really, you know, maybe you use ChatGPT or Claude or Google Gemini. I don't know, but I hope it finds you well this year. Just know that I'm thinking of you.

Cincinnati's Q102. Happy Wednesday. Happy first day of school. If it happens to be yours today, just know I'm thinking of you. I hope it went well. And I hope the Sunday scaries last night weren't too bad for you. Did you see this stat that Cincinnati fell within the top five as the most dedicated sports fan base when it came to the NFL? And this isn't some like cutesy rando dando BuzzFeed quiz. This is Nielsen. They sat down, they said, all right, which fan bases are engaging with the team, buying the merch, going to the games, et cetera, et cetera. They found that us Bengals fans fell at not even in the top five. We are number three for dedication and commitment. So let's hope that comes to fruition for us and it pays off this year. We've got another home game on Saturday against the Bears at 7 o'clock. You'll have to let me know if you're going.

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I hope your first day of school went well. You know, I'll be thinking of you over the next couple of days. It's a big shift in routine, and I know a lot about that, especially if you and I have been connected in my past life or if you're with me on Instagram. I'd love to have you. I'm at the Tiff2Fs Potter, like the wizard. 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If you have any desire, the Pokemon backpack is mine. So if you're up on our website, go ahead and jump in and join the rest of us.

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1: You know what's going to happen when you quit?
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Cincinnati's Q102. I'm kind of a sucker for a list. I don't know why. I'm always like, ooh, did Cincinnati or Ohio fall into this list? This was a list of the most fun states in America. Who do you think is clocking in at number one? It certainly isn't Ohio. I don't even know where we are on this list. We're certainly not in the top 10. California came in at number one. Florida came in at number two. Obviously, those places host the happiest places on earth. But it had me curious. What do you think other states think about Ohio? Do you think they're like, ugh, people live in, ugh, who are the people in Ohio?

Ohio. You know what? Ohio is the heart of it all. Jessica, that's who we really are. It's Tiff, by the way, if I haven't introduced myself yet. Is there a state that you're like, ooh, I wonder what's going on over in South Dakota? You know, what is that state for you? Would you like to join our conversation? I know you might be sitting in the school drop-off line right now, or pickup line, rather. 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You can either leave me a voice note or a message.

Cincinnati's Q102, the big topic of conversation in Cincy today is back to school. You might be sitting in the school pickup line as we speak. How are you? I'm Tiff, if we haven't met. Join us every day on the Q102 app from 11 to 3. You can leave me messages and voice notes once you're there. Four of the top 10 high schools in Ohio are in Cincy: Walnut Hills, Madera, Marymount, and Indian Hill. You might be thinking, honey, I don't have the money to live in Indian Hill. So, and it's Cincinnati public or bust for us. And either way, girl, you know I see you. And I hope today was a good start for you. Either way, you know I'm thinking of you.

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1: 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I saw that Dunkin' released their fall menu today. They said, you know what? If Cincinnati Public is going back to school, we're going to do two fall things at once. We're going to hit them with the BTS and we're going to hit them with the PSL.

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1: 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Hey, it's Tiff. You might start to recognize some new traffic today. Something I always forget about through the summer until we land in this very spot where we're back to school and you're like, oh, yeah, that's why I'm not moving on any of the major roadways right now. I've been hitting that a lot when I go up for practice. I coach high school field hockey for Ursuline, so I'm right there with you on 71 North every day. Thanks for making Q102 a part of your routine.

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Hi, it's Tiff. Welcome back. Welcome back to your new routine. Don't forget, you can get up with Jeff, Jen, Tim, and Fritch every morning right from your bed when you download the Q102 app. And just in case we haven't met yet, I'm Tiff. I started at Q102 over the summer. I'll be here every day from 11 to 3.

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1: You know what's going to happen when you quit?
2: Well, who says I'm going to quit?
1: Well, you're not going to want to do that forever.
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1: We'll see how long that lasts.
2: Second date update. Back at it tomorrow morning, 7:20, Jeff and Jen.
1: Cute. This is going to get ugly.

Cincinnati's Q102. Welcome back to your routine and welcome back to traffic. Oops, forget about that every summer. It's Tiff. Are you someone that really loves the start of fall? Like you're craving the Bengals preseason game Saturday. You're going to dive into Dunkin's pumpkin spice menu, which officially hit the stores today. You're excited about back to school. Or are you someone like me that is wearing a tube top and currently researching last minute flights to get to the beach? Either way, here we are. The Hang is coming up next with Roy and Freddie Mac. I'm Tiff. I will be back here tomorrow at 11. I hope you have a wonderful day. I've been thinking about you. I know today's a big one. Back to school. This whole week has been a big one.

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1: Reds fell to the Cardinals last night. 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The Bengals continue their training camp. Preseason game number 2 against the Bears on Saturday night at Paycor Stadium. They will have a joint practice tomorrow. 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
2: What? Look at you. You had your look on your face as we're starting this show.
3: I had to take a second to myself, you know.
2: I saw your
3: to kind of get myself together. I did that move where you just kind of, you pinch the insides of your eyes against your nose. And I just was like, you know.
2: Can I just say?
3: Like, I wasn't even praying. I should have been saying a little prayer. I was just trying to get myself mentally together.
2: I don't know what your internal dialogue was, but what I like to think it was is you're pinching your eyes and your nose, and you're just kind of like this. And I feel like in your head it was, God, what's Roy going to say? What is about to come out of his stupid mouth?
3: Well, partially. You think you're so important, don't you? No, I'm never worried about what you're going to say. You do have some off-the-wall stuff.
2: Yeah.
3: But I love that.
2: Yeah.
3: My internal dialogue was like, oh my gosh, today's been a day.
2: It was a rough day for you.
3: This is going to be the best part of my day because I'm not even wearing my own headphones. These headphones belong to our producer, Joe. And he never wears these bad boys because they are tight.
2: That was going through your head?
3: These are really tight on my head.
2: Oh, this is fun. I like thinking about what you could have been in my... Okay, I have to do this stupid show. This is like what I like to think about. And talk about these nonsense topics that nobody cares about.
3: What does it say about me that I look forward to the nonsense?
2: Of course.
3: You know what I mean?
2: Yeah.
3: Not just for like work, but like something about the nonsense, like the non-important things matter to me. I think there's funny in that. I think there's comedy in the things that no one's really thinking about or not thinking that deeply about.
2: Right.
3: And how I could just have any opinion. Like, I could be all over the place with my thoughts. This is an escape for us, too.
2: That's true.
3: I think. And we like to provide that space for you listening at home, in the car, at work, wherever you find yourself now while you listen to our show. We love to be silly and goofy and have a good time.
2: Because we talk about the things on this show that matter, like... do you like your ice cream hard or soft?
3: Yeah.
2: Yeah.
3: And Roy is weird about it. Because don't you like yours hard?
2: No, I love it soft.
3: Oh, soft?
2: I love soft ice cream. I do not like to have hard scooped ice cream. The only exception to that is Grater's Midnight Snack. That is the only exception to
3: which it. I had yesterday, by the way.
2: Oh, that's good
3: Cam,
2: for you.
3: For ice cream. That's our first day of school tradition.
2: Good.
3: I had Midnight Snack. Cam had mint chocolate chip.
2: We got to get him out of that.
3: I know.
2: We got to break that. Has he tried Midnight Snack at Grater's?
3: He had a bite of mine. I almost didn't want to give him.
2: It didn't change his mind. Like, his mind didn't explode.
3: No. His palate isn't that great yet.
2: It's got crunch. It's got peanut butter. It's got salt. It's got brownies. It's got.
3: Yeah. And you know what? That's what it is. If you like mint chocolate chip, you have the palate of a 5-year-old.
2: You think?
3: That's a strong statement, but I'm standing on it.
2: I think that's wrong. I think mint chocolate chip is very adult.
3: No.
2: You know, like what my niece wanted for dinner the other night?
3: What?
2: And I was so shocked. She wanted chicken cordon bleu.
3: Oh, wow.
2: I was like, she's 9.
3: I never asked for that.
2: Chicken
3: cordon bleu. No.
2: What?
3: No.
2: That's such an adult dinner.
3: Yeah.
2: Like, you know, why is a child
3: that's
2: wanting
3: a, that's
2: that?
3: A banquet dinner.
2: Right.
3: Like, who's doing chicken cordon bleu on the regular?
2: Even adults don't even eat that on the regular. Even we are surprised. We're like, wait, why is this chicken stuffed?
3: Yeah, that's that's a gala meal. Like, you dressed up in a gown.
2: Why is there hot, piping, burning liquid inside my chicken?
3: Chicken cordon bleu. Did she get it? Did your sister make it?
2: Of course.
3: Wow.
2: Yeah, that's what
3: good
2: you
3: for
2: want.
3: Them.
2: Yeah.
3: She's got more. That's what I'm saying. Mint chocolate chip is below that to me.
2: Okay.
3: Because your niece is what, 9 and asked for chicken cordon bleu?
2: 9 or 10.
3: Yeah, you eating mint chocolate chip. You're just a kid who wants to chew gum because adults do it, you know?
2: Oh, you think he's mimicking an adult because it's an adult ice cream?
3: And I tell you, the adult is not my half of the DNA. Whatever the adult is, it ain't me. Because I don't keep that stocked at home.
2: I'm trying to think of what I mimicked. Would I, you know, because your kids do look up to you and they'll... They'll eat what you eat and like sure, what you yeah. like.
3: Of course.
2: I don't know if I can ever recall me doing that. I know my taste. I mean, it is so true. Your taste buds so change.
3: Yeah.
2: 100%. So change. Well, you remember I ordered, there's a website where you can order all the nostalgic school lunches.
3: Oh yeah, you did it. Right?
2: I spent dropped like $200 on this website.
3: I didn't realize you spent that much.
2: Oh, because in my head, I thought, I'm going to stock up.
3: And this is the same as it'll take me back.
2: Right. I was like, of course I want all these mozzarella sticks and pizzas and da da da da. And then I get it and I realize this food is not good.
3: Yeah. Our palate was terrible. Yeah. We thought pizza at school lunch pizza was like thebomb.com. And it was.
2: At that time, yeah.
3: For where we were at that time. Where our taste buds were, it ain't no mo.
2: Oh, it's so bland.
3: Yeah, we grew up.
2: It's so bland. I had to zhuzh it up, you know.
3: Yeah. Look at you adding, what, Italian seasoning on top of the pizza?
2: Everything
3: and stuff.
2: I can. I'm throwing salt at it. It's probably already overprocessed, you know what I mean?
3: Oh, 100%.
2: It was school lunch in the 90s. We didn't really follow health codes then.
3: Yeah.
2: But
3: the fact that that's even legal to sell now.
2: Yeah.
3: Like, it's still being made.
2: Right?
3: Apparently.
2: So there's only one thing on it that I thought was pretty good, and I think it actually was a cheese stick that I was like, oh, I could probably buy this on the on the regular.
3: Yeah. I was talking to my son Cam about just his lunch. And
2: yeah, how was it a public school lunch for the first time?
3: Well, no, he didn't have. He packs his lunch.
2: Oh, is that?
3: I made his lunch today.
2: Is that by preference?
3: I think so.
2: Okay.
3: I think so. And maybe a way to save a little money.
2: Yeah.
3: But they have the option, right, to pack lunch or buy lunch. And I was explaining it to my mom, like, on FaceTime last night, just about, I was like, hey, if he wants lunch, like, they do it differently than they did when I was in school. You would literally take your $1.25 or whatever it costs, and you would give it to the cashier in the lunch line. They do it digital now. Like, you put money on his, what I call it, his books. You know, you ever put money on anybody's books like when they're
2: ledger?
3: In jail?
2: Yeah. Okay.
3: So do it digitally.
2: Uh-huh.
3: You put money on his account from home or from wherever you are.
2: That's
3: just
2: cool.
3: Online. And so, we'll see. The menu looks good. Again, see, this is how we go down the trap. Like, mm-hmm. The menu looks good. It looked very detailed and like lots of, I was like, oh, they make good food. And I'm sure it is good.
2: All right. Well, if you missed it, you can get on the podcast, the Hangover Podcast. It was Freddie Mac's son's Cam first day of public school as a kindergarten.
3: It went really well, too, by the way. So
2: good. Yeah. Very good. We need full updates and all the things of that. And you can get the Hangover Podcast on the Q102 app or wherever you get your podcast. Let's start the show.
3: Let's do it.
2: An afternoon pick me up.
3: Let's do it. And today, our prize for afternoon pick me up, Gold Star Chili. They're in their glizzy era. Cheese conies have turned into the Cincy Glizzy. 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
1: Let's welcome in our radio family member, Sarah. Hi, Sarah.
2: Hi, how are you guys?
1: Doing well. Well, I'm so glad you're part of the Hang Gang.
3: Whew.
1: No, not liking that?
3: I don't know. How are we feeling about
1: that? Happy
3: that
1: you're part of the inner... Welcome to the inner circle.
3: Which one feels better hearing?
1: As far as like a fan club.
3: She's like, neither.
1: No, she doesn't like either of them. Oh, she just hung up. Look at that. My Hang Gang just...
3: Made her disconnect.
1: Made her disconnect.
3: She's like, nah, I'm not hanging with nobody.
1: She's like, I can't believe I'm on the radio with these guys.
3: Yeah, these lunatics.
1: Well, you know what, Sarah? Even though you just hung up on us, you won.
3: Yeah.
1: a Glizzy Star gift card.
3: Yeah, we got a $50 gift card to Gold Star for you. Glizzy Star. They're in their Glizzy era. And you can get your Cincy Glizzy pack now. Two Cincy Glizzies for $5.13 at your local Gold Star. Or Glizzy Star, whichever you want to call it. And that's your afternoon pick-me-up today.
1: You know it's going to be a good show when I terrify our listeners to the point that they hang up on me when I'm trying to give them a prize.
3: Right out the gate. Yeah. It's going to be a silly one today.
1: Buckle in.
3: Yeah.
1: This is the Hang.

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1: All right, we got a DM from Ethan. Wanted to birthday scam his older sister, Emily. Emily does do some birthday, she does babysitting on the side, and she does have plans to be an educator, or I think she already is an educator, but we caught her at a very good moment here. So we got birthday scam with Emily. 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
2: Hello?
1: Hello, I'm actually calling for Emily, please. Is this she?
2: Who's calling?
1: Hey there, Emily. My name is Tim Commandments, and I got your number from just a mutual friend because we are looking for a sitter.
2: Oh, okay. Yeah, you come to the right place. Kathy maybe referred me?
1: Yes, actually. Yeah, it was Kathy. Kathy. So, such a sweet lady. I've been really having a hard time trying to find a good sitter, and I was hoping that you're the one because you come highly recommended. It sounds like, you know, you're what we've been waiting for.
2: Yeah, I totally understand. But right now, I feel like it's so hard to find a good sitter. Mm-hmm, I guess I'll tell you a little bit about me.
1: Yes, please.
2: I have my master's degree in early childhood education, and now I've been working professionally for almost 6 years.
1: Very cool. Okay. Now, are you allergic to anything at all? Maybe like even cigarette smoke?
2: No, I don't have any allergies.
1: Okay. Well, good. Sarah is a smoker. And so our last sitter just had a real issue with it. So I just wanted to make sure get that out, kind of get that out of the way just to start, you know?
2: Is Sarah your wife?
1: No. Sarah is actually our 10-year-old. And she's up to about probably a half a hookah a day. And it's similar to cigarette smoke in some ways. Is that going to be okay for you? She only does it in her bedroom. It's not all throughout the house with the window open, of course.
2: She's 10.
1: Yeah. And we also do have a younger one, Brandon. He's almost 3, and he's in the process of potty training. So that's been an adventure in and of itself, you know?
2: Oh, I mean, I guess, you know, smoking is your guys' choice. That's fine about the potty training. I have tons of experience working with potty training kids.
1: Okay. Well, great. This all sounds really good. I do want to let you in on the fact that Brandon, our 3-year-old, he's in sort of a free range potty training phase. So there might be some cleanup involved too. Now, are you all up to date on all your vaccinations? You're good to go?
2: Can you tell me what a free range potty training is? I don't think I'm familiar with the term.
1: Oh, yeah. Well, we normally just let him go wherever he wants. You know, he could be in the playroom. He could be in the closet, the bedroom. We just don't want to put that kind of pressure on him at such a young age. So we just want him to figure it out, you know, just in his own time. You know, as it comes naturally. So would you happen to be available to start this weekend by chance?
2: You see, this weekend I'm actually pretty booked. Can I put you in touch?
1: Your reputation precedes you, and I'm willing to pay for the absolute best for our family. So please.
2: I really appreciate that. I really do. But maybe I could just, you know, take your information and then get back to you. And I can just refer you to the service that employs me, okay?
1: Sure. Well, can I just get your contact you through your brother Ethan? Would that also be better? I can reach out.
2: Do you know my brother?
1: I do. Yeah, I know Ethan. Yeah, he's the one who he asked us to do a birthday phone scam on you on the radio on Q102. And so we're actually calling to say happy birthday to you, Emily. Hi.
2: No way. For a second, you literally had me going there. I really don't. I was like, what the hell? What a free range. Like, is this a new term? I was so confused.
1: I have no idea. Just completely made it up. Now, you kept it very professional, though, so I'd say A1 for your ability to keep it together, just trying to figure that whole thing out.
2: Listen, I was really trying to hold it together, okay? I
1: could tell.
2: I was like 10 years old?
1: Yep. 10 years old, smoking hookah. No, hopefully this was the weirdest thing you'll have to deal with on your birthday. Emily, we hope that you have a great birthday from all of us here at Q102. Roy's here as well, so happy birthday to you.
2: Thank you.
0: Got somebody with an upcoming birthday you want to scam? Let us

0: into Kentucky. North 75 from Mitchell to Town. You're also slow on South 75 from Shepherd to Paddock. And you got some slow traffic north and southbound 71 between Red Bank and the Lateral. Traffic is brought to you by St. Elizabeth. St. Elizabeth Edgewood, number one hospital in greater Cincinnati. Visit stelizabeth.com. I'm Denise Johnson. That's your traffic.
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1: You're hanging out with Roy and Freddie Mac. Welcome to The Hang on Q102.
2: Well, Freddie Mac.
3: Yeah, man.
2: I can't believe your son's in kindergarten.
3: Me either.
2: I can't believe it.
3: This is wild.
2: Yeah.
3: Here we are. I still can't believe I'm a dad. Let's start there.
2: I know.
3: But that never gets old. It's never, you never settle in like, man, I have a kid. I just look at him sometimes where I'm like, this is half my DNA.
2: In the public school system now.
3: In the school system, yeah.
2: Because before, you know, the daycare and the, I don't know what you called the before kindergarten.
3: Preschool.
2: Preschool. Yeah. You know, and then it's a whole new level, right?
3: Yes.
2: And then you go to, what do they call the event when you go meet all the teachers and this kid gets...
3: Meet the teacher, open house.
2: Open house.
3: Yeah.
2: And then you start looking around and you're like, this is bigger.
3: It is.
2: You know.
3: Yeah.
2: There's a lot more, you know.
3: Mm-hmm.
2: Stuff here. And there's going to be a lot more older kids.
3: A lot more kids just in general. Everything's bigger. And I can only imagine from his POV just looking around and you for the first time ever, you're like, this is way bigger than my old school.
2: I remember I was so devastated to leave my mom when I went to kindergarten for the first time.
3: Really?
2: I remember that.
3: Oh, okay.
2: I was like in tears. I was so terrified to leave her.
3: See, I don't remember getting that feeling in elementary school. I felt that in college.
2: Oh, really?
3: I felt that when I got dropped off at college, my parents left. They stayed for a day or two or something. Yeah. And then, I was choked up, buddy. I saw my mom was about to cry and she started crying actually. And that choked me up really bad. And I almost started crying in front of them. And I waited till I got back to my dorm.
2: And then I cried.
3: I didn't want to do it in front of them. But let me tell you, that came out at college graduation. Fast forward 4 or 5 years.
2: You cried?
3: I boo-hooed. Yes. All the pictures I took after the graduation ceremony, my eyes are bloodshot. Tears streaming down. I got a picture I can show you right now, me and my brother.
2: And that is a mixture of, wow, I accomplished this.
3: Yes.
2: And, okay.
3: And my parents were there for me every step of the way.
2: Oh, it's nice.
3: You know. And I'm just grateful for that. And I hope to be the same for my son.
2: Will you require your son to sign a contract when he goes to college like your parents did for you?
3: Okay. Let me hold on. Everybody's like, what? Turn your radio up. I was doing my freshman and maybe sophomore year. I can't remember if it was first and second or just first year. I was not doing great academically.
2: Right.
3: Like, I was just hanging out social, being social too much, where I was getting a lot of C's and D's on my report card. And I told Roy this recently, how my parents, after that first year, made me write them a letter.
2: Yeah.
3: And say what steps I was going to take, because they were considering me staying home, not going back to college. It's 4 hours away. So
2: yeah, why pay for something if you're going to blow it off?
3: Exactly. So Give me, you know, step by step. What changes you plan to make? That why should we allow you to go back?
2: Right.
3: What are you going to do differently now? And I did. I had to, you know, I'm not going to go to play basketball every day. I'm going to study. I'm going to do this and blah, blah, blah. And I had to print it out and sign it. Like, it was like a contract. My dad was like, all right, this is what you say you're going to do, right?
2: I'll hold you to it.
3: All right, here we go.
2: Oh, man.
3: You can go back. But I tell you, first semester, I'm telling you, you're going to come home. And that's going to be embarrassing. I'm going to tell you right now. That's going to be embarrassing. You're going to be embarrassed.
2: I love
3: so,
2: it.
3: So, yeah. Will I do that for myself? Hopefully, I don't have to. I don't have to, but we'll see.
2: Well, in kindergarten, man. And you have a lot to look forward to. Let's welcome Sarah. When your daughter was in kindergarten and you caught her doing something.
3: Oh, no.
4: I did.
3: Make me scared. What did she do?
4: So every week they had to do reading, just little like sentences and stuff in kindergarten. And then the parents had to sign off that they did it. Well, she didn't bring it home the first week and I kind of forgot about it.
3: Sure.
4: So the next week rolls around and I was like, you know, hey Autumn, I need to sign that paper. Let me have your little workbook. So I get it and I go to last week. And where the signature is, she had written mom.
3: She wrote mom. She wrote M-O-M in the box.
4: Mom.
3: Wow.
2: That's hilarious.
3: So we had
4: to have a little talk.
3: But the teacher never said anything to you?
4: No.
3: Like,
4: no,
3: hey,
4: never said anything. And I wasn't going to bring it up either.
3: That's so funny.
2: The teacher laughed. I'm sure the teacher laughed.
3: Oh, for sure.
4: Never said anything, never heard anything about it.
3: You know what's wild about this, Sarah, is you found it. It wasn't like the teacher reported it to you. Mm-hmm. You saw it with your own eyes.
4: Yeah.
3: And then I also did the same thing. I didn't write dad, but I tried to sign my dad's name. Mm-hmm. It was like second or third grade. But I got a note home, you know, because I was being the class clown, of course. And have your dad, your parents sign this and bring it back tomorrow. Well, I did. I signed it. I tried. I copied my dad's signature.
2: And
3: what
2: did
3: I thought,
2: you get caught?
3: Absolutely. Because it's a second grader's handwriting.
2: Right.
3: You know, handwriting style, trying to write like an adult in cursive, a signature. And
2: you
3: it was
2: never,
3: horrible.
2: You never got away with anything.
3: Nope. Nope. Man. Sure didn't. Sure didn't. So have you ever signed your mom's name, your parents' name on anything?
2: Yeah.
3: Like something important for school to take back?
2: Yeah.
3: Did you get caught or was it good? Did you pass?
2: No, it was fine. It was fine. Oh, and I also had, you know, my mom, she was.

0: Like, what was your honest reaction to that, Sarah?
1: Oh, I cracked up.
0: Yeah.
1: I was like, Autumn, you can't, first of all, you can't forge a signature, and my name's not Mom.
2: She's like, what?
0: Trying
2: your
0: to hold it in your lap.
2: Name's not Mom?
0: Right. You have a name? Another name?
2: I love
0: that's great.
2: It. Well, thank you, Sarah, for being on the hang and sharing that story. We appreciate you.
1: Yeah, no problem. Thank you so much for having me.
0: A lot right. to look forward to.
2: Yeah, man.
0: This is going to be a heck of a journey.
2: It is.
0: I'm telling
1: Good
0: you.
1: Good luck, Freddie.
0: Thanks.
2: And it only gets more interesting. It only gets more interesting for me.
0: I will openly share on this radio show all the things, all the adventures.

0: It's back to school, and they're some kids don't have a backpack. Some of their backpacks are falling apart.
1: Yeah, it's time for a new one.
0: And we want to help them out. We have our Shop for Teacher. It's a little bit of a battle here on the radio station of us seeing who can get the most donations with our back-to-school supplies. You can get the Harry Potter book back. You can get that's Team Roy. You could get the Mario, Super Mario book bag. That's Team Freddie Mac.
2: Woo, woo, woo.
0: I gotta say, B105 is they work with us. They're just down the hall. They're killing it on their data, on their numbers.
2: They are.
1: Which means you listening are killing it.
0: Yeah.
1: You're the one donating and everything, and we're so thankful because ultimately, like, the kids win at the end of the day. That's what we really care about. However,
0: they're tracking it and they're attaching our names to it.
1: We don't want to lose. We can't lose.
0: So, like, it'd be great if, like, only one person's donated a Harry Potter book bag. It'd be great.
1: Oh, we're desperate. One?
0: Just one. Hey, listen, don't say anything too cocky because only one person's donated a Freddie Mac Mario book bag.
1: Yes. It should be two.
0: Okay.
1: The numbers got a little jumbled there.
0: Oh, okay.
1: But no, I'm not being cocky. It's just that that's it, you know?
0: I know.
1: Like, I believe in our Q102 listeners more than that. I think we are better than that. You know what I mean?
0: I know. So go to, a lot of people are choosing the Pokemon book bag. And that's Tiff's choice.
1: Okay.
0: 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Gotta advocate for my Harry Potter fans.
1: And I gotta advocate for Super Mario Brothers. I've been watching this movie for months on repeat at home.
0: Right.
1: Don't let that be in vain. Because that's why I chose it. Because my son loves it so much, you know? I was like, oh, that resonates with me.
0: I'm just saying, Harry Potter's about to come out with the big HBO series.
1: Oh, yeah?
0: So it would be very trendy to go ahead and get the Harry Potter book bag. Because kids want that.
1: Well, Super Mario Brothers was one of the biggest movies of the year.
0: Well.
1: So, you know, that goes without saying. The Galaxy movie? Huge. So please.
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1: Please help us
0: donate
1: out.
0: The book bags.
1: Yes.
0: We want to make sure these kids are well taken care of as they're going back to school. 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
3: Well, heads up. We have an accident southbound on 75 right around the Western Hills Viaduct. You've got the three right lanes reported to be blocked. Traffic is backed up to 74. You have an accident westbound on US 50 at Fort Washington Way just out of the Lytle Tunnel. Your 71's a slow go from Smith Edwards continuing on up to Ronald Reagan. South 71, you're slow from Ronald Reagan to the lateral. Westbound on the lateral from Norwood on over to 75. North 75 from Mitchell to Town. And then South 75 from Shepherd to Paddock. 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I'm Denise Johnson. That's your traffic.
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1: So if you're happy,
2: it's a joke, right?
1: It's just marketing.
2: I don't get it.
1: It's odd. It's odd marketing.
2: Are they really wanting you? Are they really wanting you to submit that?
1: There's
2: stuff?
1: No way.
2: No, right?
1: There's no real way.
2: And then what are they doing? They're dumping it on top of a building?
1: the data centers. Like, you know, Ohio's like a hot spot for
2: is
1: that.
2: Is it? I'm so
1: Northern Ohio especially. Like, so much farmland, you know?
2: I'm so disconnected from that.
1: The data center stuff?
2: Yeah. Like, I don't know why everybody's upset about it. And I'm sure I just need to read an article. You know what I mean?
1: Sure,
2: I just have not read about it because I see the signs and I see the protests, but like it has somehow passed me. It's just not on my, it's just not in my feed.
1: You're just none the wiser. It would take me too long to explain, but it looks some stuff up. But and I'm trying to understand why people are so mad about it.
2: Like,
1: or passionate about
2: it. Don't we need them to like have internet? Or am I not? Am I like confusing Verizon to whatever?
1: There could be a little bit of that, but I think there's more to it.
2: Really?
1: I also don't know enough. I don't feel like I can articulate it very well.
2: I feel so detached from data centers. Yeah.
1: So if you are hoping to do your part with Garage Beer and Liquid Death, which I do enjoy both those separately.
2: I don't. I don't like Liquid Death.
1: It's good. You don't like sparkling water?
2: No, it's odd to drink water from a can.
1: Oh, that part throws you off?
2: Yeah. Yeah.
1: Well, pour it into a glass. It'll be fine.
2: Yeah. Okay.
1: Yeah. If you're hoping to do your part, they say that fans who are going to be in Cincinnati for the for Oktoberfest in next month, the 17th through the 20th, can pitch in at one of the event's official on-site donation stations.
2: What?
1: Yeah. That's
2: no.
1: That's what they said.
2: No, you have to be wearing hazmat stuff.
1: Yeah, that's
2: disgusting.
1: I don't know how real it is. I think what that means is how I interpret that, and don't take my word for it, but I think that just means they're maybe sponsoring the porta potties or something like that, not to actually take your urine away.
2: I'm so confused by this marketing campaign.
1: It's odd. It's very weird. So that's Jason Kelce and Travis Kelce, their brand of garage beer, teaming up with Liquid Death.
2: My Big Fat Fabulous Life, reality TV star, yeah. Whitney Way Thorne. It's odd to do this story because I know her. Yeah.
1: How do you know her?
2: Because I was on the show, My Big Fat Fabulous Life, with her. You're being dumb.
1: What season was that? You're
2: being so
1: dumb. You were? Tell me more. Say more about that.
2: Well, congratulations are in order for Whitney Way Thorne. Who said yes when boyfriend Jake popped the question. Jake has officially went from boyfriend to fiance. They only debuted, hard launched their relationship a couple months ago, a couple weeks ago, really. On August 15th, just debuted their relationship not that long ago, but now they're engaged. Previously, she was engaged to a guy named Chase, who back in 2020, but they had a split because Chase was having a baby with another woman, and that didn't really settle well with Whitney.
1: Yikes.
2: Well, now she's with Jake, so hopefully I'm very happy with her. A lot of people think that her and I had a fling.
1: I just want to confirm.
2: We did not.
1: Season 3 or 4?
2: I don't know. It's like a weird home video.
1: When Roy first started working here, though, people had a lot of questions. Like, he looks and sounds so familiar.
2: I was on your TV. Yeah,
1: you were on My Big Fat Fabulous Life on a couple of seasons.
2: I was just her friend, and then all of a sudden, I watched the TV show, and I was like, "Oh, she likes me."
1: That's how reality TV they'll twist it a little.
2: Well,
1: bit.
2: I didn't know she liked me. I thought we were just friends. And then, you know,
1: shocker,
2: I was gay, and I was in the closet.
1: At the time,
2: I was in the closet.
1: So that kind of got a lot of things moving around. Because not too long after, right, you came out. And
2: yeah, because I needed to, like, I was like, all right, like, I'm now on national TV. I got to tell my parents.
1: Yeah.
2: They wanted to send a film crew for me to tell my parents on TV. I was like, no, I'm not doing any of that.
1: No. But everything's fine now. Have you been in touch with her ever since?
2: Nope.
1: Y'all don't talk? You're not, like, friends, like, actual friends now?
2: No, I mean,
1: will you send a congratulations text?
2: I don't even think she has my number. I think if I texted her right now, I don't know if she'd respond. I don't even know if she has my number, to be quite honest with you. I don't think she even follows me anymore.
1: That's okay. You can still shoot the text and just see what
2: happens.
1: What comes back. Yeah.
2: All right.
1: I think that's a good idea. Kim Kardashian.
2: Yeah.
1: Look at me. Hey,
2: pressure. You know what? That's how I return to the show. I'm her pastor. I'll be the officiant for her wedding.
1: That'd be great. That'd be so great. Oh, the audience would be shocked.
2: Yes.
1: You'll never guess who's going to be the officiant of the wedding.
2: Hurt Roy.
1: Yeah.
2: And guess what? He's gay now. A lot of things have changed.
1: Oh, that'd be hilarious.
2: You know, it was embarrassing because that's how my mother-in-law was introduced to me.
1: Oh,
2: she
1: gosh.
2: Was watching TV and she was like, I think your boyfriend's on TV and this girl likes him. It was so embarrassing.
1: Yeah.
2: It was such a weird, embarrassing time in my life.
1: Yeah.
2: Yeah.
1: But I'm glad you've moved on from that. I'm glad. And so is she.
2: Yeah.
1: Clearly. Lastly here on What's Poppin', Kim Kardashian considering having kids with Lewis Hamilton, her boyfriend, who's a famous, if you don't know who he is, net worth $500 million.
2: What's
1: Kim Kardashian's a little over big.
2: What's he do? Data centers?
1: No, he's a Formula One driver for Ferrari.
2: They make that type of money. That car makes that money.
1: Yes, Ferrari.
2: Yes, Formula One.
1: Yes. Oh yeah, it's big, especially in the UK. But it's becoming more and more big in the States. But yeah, it started, I think, primarily overseas.
2: Okay.
1: But yeah, they drive really, really fast cars. Hence Ferrari, and he's sponsored by them. You know, all the ad dollars he brings in and all that kind of stuff, or makes money himself. Yeah, $500 million. And Kim Kardashian, she's worth $1 billion herself.
2: You think
1: herself.
2: He feels weird not driving a Ferrari?
1: Outside of racing?
2: Right. Because he reps Ferrari?
1: You know what? He probably isn't allowed.
2: Right.
1: He probably has to exclusively drive Ferrari.
2: Because I think, like, if I was...
1: Or not drive at all.
2: If I was the spokesperson for Coke and my car had Coke on it... You wouldn't catch me with a Pepsi. You know what I mean?
1: No.
2: Right.
1: That would be the end of the deal.
2: Right.
1: The contract would be over. So maybe he's got something in his contract where he can at least ride in the backseat of a Chevy Tahoe because driving service, you know, a car service.
2: Right. Yeah. I bet he has that.
1: Ferrari's not as, you can't get it everywhere.
2: Yeah.
1: You use it everywhere.
2: Well, that is what's popping on Q102.
3: We're still dealing with that accident southbound 75 right around the Western Hills Viaduct. They got the three right lanes blocked. Traffic is backed up to north of 74 right now. You have an accident westbound on Fort Washington Way just south of the Lytle Tunnel there. Traffic is backed up to right around Taft. You have heavy traffic northbound on 71 from right around Duck Creek continuing up to Ronald Reagan. And then you've got heavy traffic eastbound 275 in the upper part of the loop from 747 continuing over to Loveland Madeira. Westbound 275 from 75 to Wenton in Kentucky, northbound on 71-75. You're on and off your brakes between Kentucky 18 and 275, then pretty heavy again right around Buttermilk to the river. Traffic is brought to you by St. Elizabeth. St. Elizabeth Edgewood, number one hospital in greater Cincinnati. Visit stelizabeth.com. I'm Denise Johnson. That's your traffic.
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0: listening to The Hang with Roy and Freddie Mac. Clouds tonight, chance of thunderstorms, low 66. Clouds again tomorrow, may get a pop-up storm, 82 for the high. 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
1: We're still dealing with that accident southbound 75 right around the Western Hills Viaduct. They got the three right lanes blocked. Traffic is backed up to north of 74 right now. You have an accident westbound on Fort Washington Way just south of the Lytle Tunnel there. Traffic is backed up to right around Taft. You have heavy traffic northbound on 71 from right around Duck Creek continuing up to Ronald Reagan. And then you've got heavy traffic eastbound 275 in the upper part of the loop from 747 continuing over to Loveland Madeira. Westbound 275 from 75 to Wenton. In Kentucky, northbound on 71-75. You're on and off your brakes between Kentucky 18 and 275. Then pretty heavy again right around Buttermilk to the river. Traffic is brought to you by St. Elizabeth. St. Elizabeth Edgewood, number one hospital in Greater Cincinnati. Visit stelizabeth.com. I'm Denise Johnson. That's your traffic.
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0: today.
1: We got tickets for you to see Usher and Chris Brown on the R&B tour. 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
0: Here we go. Question today. 32% of people believe this. 32% of people believe this.
1: Such an odd percentage.
0: Yeah, so it's not a lot, but it's a good sizable amount, right? Like, yeah. It's 3 out of 10 people.
1: Sure, yeah.
0: 3.2. Right? They believe this. And I will tell you, I've been very, like, relationship red flags lately. Has nothing to do with relationships.
1: Okay.
0: Like, don't even think about relationships.
1: 32%
0: of people believe this.
1: Okay.
0: Just in case anybody's, been listening to the past shows and trying to
1: pick up.
0: Yeah, no, this is, I've taken a completely right turn down a weird alley.
1: Interesting. Okay.
0: 32% of people believe this. Let's find out if you're right or wrong. Never going to get a trivia next.

0: this. 32% believe this. Let's go to the phones. Let's welcome in Shalila. Hi, Shalila. You're on The Hang. What do you think? Shalila.
1: Your phone might be on mute.
0: That just happened.
1: Yeah. Happens a lot.
0: Oh.
1: Hello?
0: Oh.
1: Shalila? Hello?
2: Hello.
1: Hi. We're waiting for your answer. What do you think the answer is?
2: Oh, my gosh. I'm so sorry.
1: It's okay.
2: I guess that people got their job because of who they knew. 32% of people believe they got their job because of who they knew.
0: 32% of people believe this got their job because of someone they knew. That is incorrect. Good guess.
1: That was how I got a job at Radio Shack.
0: Because you knew the guy that was stealing?
1: I didn't know he was stealing. Don't phrase it like that.
0: Because you knew the thief.
1: I didn't find that out until after he had already got fired
0: two months later. You friends with criminals?
1: Former. he for a period of time, he was committing criminal acts, and I didn't know it. Now I know it. But he's a cool guy. He's a nice guy. He meant well.
0: Would you still be friends with somebody if you knew they did a horrible criminal act?
1: It depends on the act.
0: Okay.
1: If you hurt someone, murdered someone, no.
0: Okay.
1: I wouldn't be able to associate myself.
0: But like if you stole and you're like, oof, I got hemmed up for stealing.
1: Well, that's my friend. He essentially was stealing money from me.
0: But would you be okay with still being friends?
1: Yeah. Mm. I think we're still friends. And it was a long time. This was over 10 years ago.
0: Okay.
1: This is a really long time ago. And it was the only time he ever did it.
0: Yeah.
1: You know, as far as I know. And I think he's reformed.
0: Okay.
1: Yeah. And not that murderers can't be
0: reformed.
1: Reformed. It's just a little harder of a decision to make to remain friends, you know? Like, because, I mean, what if I'm next, you know?
0: that you'll be killed?
1: Yeah. I watch a lot of crime documentaries and, you know, I don't. Oof.
0: I'm with you. That's why
1: I want to be dumb.
0: I was really nice to growing up to a kid named Corey because he was a bit odd and I thought that he might be a serial killer one day and I didn't want to be killed by him.
1: See?
0: He threatened one of our friends with a potato peeler.
1: Oh, that kid. You told me about that.
0: Anybody who says I'm going to skin you with a potato peeler, I'm like, I got to be friends with that guy because he may do that and I don't want to be the victim.
1: Do you have to be friends or could you just stay away from him?
0: No, because
1: are you really friends with him? Were you really truly friends?
0: No, but I was super nice, you know. So in the event that he ever
1: was... You were kind to him.
0: Yeah.
1: Okay.
0: Yeah, because... And I think that if anyone's out there threatening anyone with a potato peeler, they need somebody kind to them.
1: They mean it.
0: Because they're going through it.
1: And they're about to put you through it, that potato peeler.
0: Oof. I mean, what a horrible threat.
1: Horrible way to die. What do you mean? It's a terrible. That's death by a thousand cuts, quite literally.
0: Yeah.
1: Oh, that's terrible.
0: Just terrible. Okay. 32% of people believe in this. Let's go to line three. Okay. Let's go to Michelle. Michelle, what do you think?
3: Tattoos improve their personal appearance.
0: Tattoos improve their personal appearance. I always forget that Freddie has a tattoo.
1: Yeah. On my chest.
0: Yeah.
1: You don't see it.
0: No.
1: How do you know?
0: You told me.
1: I'm about to say, I've never been around you with my shirt off. You ain't never been to the pool or nothing.
0: No.
1: Yeah, I have a tattoo of my son's birthday in Roman numerals on my above my heart.
0: That is nice.
1: But I do want more. I would love, in a perfect world, I'd love a sleeve.
0: I would love a sleeve, too.
1: I just think it looks so cool. I think tattoo sleeves are so hot.
0: Oh.
1: Okay. I do.
0: Yeah.
1: I do.
0: I'm with you. I would love a sleeve.
1: You're so, like, you. What do you want? What do you want from me, man?
0: Why? No, I just, you said it's so hot. I bet all the women listening, they were like, all right, well, if I want to get on Freddie's side.
1: They're hot. Like, they look really, really cool.
0: Yeah.
1: I think they do, like, in a way, like, improve or have an effect on your personal appearance in a positive way.

0: girl or gal, guy or gal, let us know who that is. So,
1: oh, absolutely.
2: All right. Let's go to Emily. Because it is not tattoos, by the way, not their personal appearance. Let's go to Emily. 32% of people believe this. What do you think?
3: I was going to say that ghosts are real.
2: It is not ghosts are real, but I think I'm going to put you in the kind of warm category. Kind of warm.
3: Okay.
0: I think that number is higher for people believing in ghosts, too.
2: Yeah.
0: Is that why it's not the answer?
2: I downloaded a ghost app on my phone.
0: Okay.
2: So that I can talk to ghosts.
0: Roy.
2: I did. And you know what? It spooked me out and I closed it. It scared me. Because you can...
0: Oh, the irony.
2: Yeah. Because I asked, I was sitting on my couch and, you know, you hit play on it and it just starts randomly hearing voices. Like randomly things are talking to you. And I'm like, there ain't no way that these are ghosts talking to me through my phone. And so I said, well, what am I doing right now? And it said, sit.
0: Roy.
2: It said, sit.
0: Roy.
2: And it scared me. I was like, how's this app know I'm sitting? And so I closed it app. I didn't.
0: Did you pay for this app?
2: Sure did. $9.99.
0: They got you, dude.
2: What do you mean?
0: They got you for $10. Ain't no app that can detect. Man.
2: I asked the ghost. I said, what's my favorite thing?
0: Mm-hmm.
2: What did I was expecting.
0: What's your phone tell you? What Siri say?
2: I was expecting pandas because I love pandas. The ghost said pepper. Dr. Pepper. I love Dr. Pepper.
0: That ain't what it meant.
2: But you know what I'm saying?
0: Was it very clear? As clear as you're talking to me right now? Was that the voice
2: kind
0: or was it like,
2: of.
0: Pepper?
2: I mean, yeah.
0: You know what I mean?
2: It's not completely clear because of the ghosts not. Are talking through an app.
0: Of course not. For legal reasons, they right. can't. Tell they,
2: but it knew I was sitting.
0: They can't. They don't want to get sued as an app company.
2: It knew I was sitting and it knew I liked Dr. Pepper.
0: You're not this naive.
2: I was excited. Come on. I was excited to try to talk to ghosts. I've said this on the show. I want to be haunted so bad. I would love to connect with a ghost.
0: You're desperate. Because, yeah, you want to be, but you downloaded an app. You paid $10. Emily, say a prayer for Roy tonight, okay?
3: Well, I definitely will.
2: You think I just invited demons into my house?
0: Yeah. And you lost $10.
2: I was hoping my mom would talk to me.
0: Their app is probably tracking you. Mm. Now, see, that is beautiful. I think that would be cool.
2: That's why I downloaded it. It was like, hey, do you think my mom's here? And, like, she could talk to me through an app? I don't know.
0: You're down for anything.
2: Yeah.
0: I mean, you're open to anything.
2: And I would think my mom would be screaming at me. From the, you know, from the other side.
0: You think your mom would bring up Dr. Pepper to you? You really think that would be what she would say?
2: It didn't sound.
0: You think
2: like
0: your mom would say sit like you were a little boy again?
2: No, I think she was saying.
0: I think she would talk to you like you're.
2: I don't
0: an
2: know
0: adult.
2: How it works. Maybe that's just all they can get out through the app. I don't know how it works.
0: Yeah, that's the $10 tier. If you pay $20,
2: you think I'd get a little better?
0: They'll have a little bit more conversation with you. Hey, how are you?
2: I was a little afraid that the app's like using AI and it's just making assumptions.
0: Oh, you think?
2: I was a little afraid of that. But either way, it spooked me, and so I haven't opened up the app since. I got scared, and then I felt weird sitting in my basement in the dark talking to my phone.
0: Dude, there is so much you're saying. Like, this is wild.
2: I got my husband upstairs, and meanwhile I'm in the basement talking to ghosts in the
0: dark. Roy, you're gonna come up for dinner? I'm down talking to the ghost app. Down huddled in a corner, sitting on a stoop.
2: Man.
0: Like, come on, Roy.
2: I know.
0: Do better.
2: I need more hobbies. Let's go. It's not ghosts. I put you in the warm category. Michael, 32% of people believe in this. What do you think?
4: Oh, I'm thinking aliens.
2: You're thinking aliens, but people believing in aliens?
4: Yes.
2: That is incorrect, but you are hot. You're on fire.
0: Mm. Okay.
2: Flame shooting out of Michael's ears. Mm. Very, very close. Very, very close. It does involve aliens.
0: So she's close with Emily was close with ghosts.
2: I mean, only
0: Michael's
2: because
0: close with aliens.
2: Ghost and aliens is something you believe in. So that's why I put Emily in the warm category. This definitely involves aliens.
0: Okay. It's extraterrestrial.
2: Yes.
0: Okay.
2: 32% of people believe this. Let's find out if you're right or wrong. Never Gonna Get a Trivia continues next.

0: go to the phones. Let's welcome in Shalila. What do you think?
1: That aliens have visited us.
0: Ooh, we've been visited by extraterrestrial aliens. Shalila, that is incorrect, but you are hot. You are close. Let's go to Michelle. Michelle, line 3. 32% of people believe this. What do you think?
1: That there are UFOs.
0: Ooh, they're flying around.
2: That's their mode of transportation, right?
0: Yeah.
1: Oh, yeah.
2: The UFO is not an alien in and of itself. That's just their ship. Okay, just
0: making sure. And they're unidentified, and they're flying around us.
1: Well,
0: what is the government call them now? Because, of course, the government wants to not use the name UFOs. UAPs? Unidentified aerial phenomenon. Yeah,
2: that's
0: UAPs.
2: Too complicated.
0: Yeah, just call them UFOs.
2: I'm just going with UFOs.
0: Right.
2: The way we've been
0: yeah.
2: Not changing it up now.
0: Since the 50s. Let's keep it the same.
2: And don't try to distract me, government, with another name. No.
0: Right.
2: All these secrets.
0: Michelle.
2: I sound like such a conspiracy theorist.
0: You do. I can't wait for you to start a podcast. Michelle, it is not the UFOs. Good guess. Let's go to Emily. 32% of people believe this. What do you think?
3: That the government is hiding evidence of aliens.
0: Ooh, you know, they have, though, been revealing evidence. Like, I feel like the government has just pretty much announced it.
2: I'm with Emily. I think they kept some to themselves. They're not giving us everything. Mm-hmm. When they say they're releasing anything, mm-hmm. I never believe that's all of it. This is it?
0: Right.
2: No, it's never it.
0: All
2: ever.
0: Right. Government hiding aliens. 32% of people believe that. Emily, you are incorrect. Good guess. Let's go to Michael. What do you think 3 out of 10 people believe?
4: That aliens are among us.
0: Oh, they're here.
2: Oh, wow.
0: They may be walking down the road.
2: They're wearing human skin.
0: Oh.
2: Human clothes.
0: Okay. 32% of people believe aliens are among us. Michael, you are correct. Yes.
2: Yeah.
0: Big winner today.
2: I'm telling you. I think it's possible. Michael, do you believe that? That's a yes.
4: Yeah, I do.
2: Okay.
0: maybe they're in the ocean. I don't know.
4: Yeah, you don't think they're walking on the street? Like, in that. Like,
0: yeah.
4: Was it the theory about octopus?
2: Oh, you think octopus is an alien? Huh.
4: They've explained a lot of what they can do.
2: I've heard that before.
0: Really?
2: The octopus are aliens? Yeah.
0: Really?
2: Yeah.
0: Well, we eat aliens.
2: Not often, but and they do taste good.
0: Okay.
2: Tastes like chicken.
0: All right, what does Michael walk away
2: Congrats,
0: with?
2: Congrats, Michael. You're going to see Usher and Chris Brown October 24th, Paycor Stadium. Those tickets for everybody else go on sale on Monday. Hang tight. We got to get some info from you, buddy.
4: Sure. Thank you. Right.
0: 5 o'clock dance party continues next with Q102.
5: Well, let's just talk about some slow traffic that we have out there this afternoon. If you're heading northbound on 71, you're slow from south of Smith Edwards, continuing all the way up to Ronald Reagan. South 71, you're on and off your brakes from Mason Montgomery, continuing down to Red Bank, and then pretty heavy from Taft into downtown. South 75 is slow from Shepherd to Paddock, and then from Ezra Charles into Kentucky. North 75, you're on and off your brakes as you're heading out of downtown, pretty much all the way up to Ronald Reagan. Then you're hitting your brakes again right around Newman Way to Union Center. Westbound 275 from 747 over to Loveland Madeira. Eastbound is slow from 75 to Wenton. And then you've got a little bit of slow traffic. Eastbound 275 from 471 heading over to right around 5 Mile. Traffic is brought to you by St. Elizabeth. St. Elizabeth Edgewood, number one hospital in Greater Cincinnati. Visit stelizabeth.com. I'm Denise Johnson. That's your traffic.
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5: Oh, this was a whole era. I think Fergie pretty much ran this era. Black Eyed Peas too, but Fergie especially. She's got Clumsy on Cincinnati's Q102 with Roy and Freddie Mac.

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0: So there are people in their Facebook drama.
2: Mm-hmm.
0: It's very juicy. Like, I look at it like my show is on. Every time I open Facebook now.
2: Your show is on? Like
0: my show is on.
2: A new episode has dropped. There's a new post.
0: When there's a new post, it's like, ooh. So not only is it the post, but I also go and like read the comments too.
2: That's where
0: juice is too.
2: I see it on neighborhood Facebook groups or mom groups.
0: Yeah.
2: No one in my personal feed has any Facebook drama. You do see somebody in your feed?
0: You need to follow more people.
2: Okay.
0: Because there's drama out there to be watched.
2: What's this yours? Stuff.
0: Well, I see this distant friends, I'd say. And I haven't talked to them in years, but they're clearly having marriage troubles.
2: Mm.
0: Now, I'm not making light of marriage troubles.
2: But out of all people, you know about them.
0: I do, 100%.
2: Right. Yeah.
0: But I wasn't putting my business out there like that. And so people that do, it draws me in. It has me on the edge of my seat.
2: Right, because there's a decision to make it public.
0: Oh, 100%.
2: Yeah.
0: So when I see that, I've been following along this one particular couple for months now. And you just see like the different statuses of the post updates and stuff,
2: mm-hmm.
0: of just asking their followers or their Facebook friends questions where it's like, you know, obvious something's up.
2: Like what?
0: I remember seeing something like, if you could go back in time 10 years, what would you change?
2: Okay.
0: And I know they've been married for about a decade.
2: Right.
0: Like that was the math I immediately started doing because I knew a few months prior to that, they celebrated their 10th wedding anniversary or something.
2: Yeah.
0: So I'm like, And then, another telltale sign is once I get my investigator hat on, and I know a lot of people are like this, you start seeing less pictures of them together as a couple. And you see more pictures of the kids.
2: Oh, yeah.
0: The kids of views from rooftops and stuff like that. Those kinds of pictures that they'll post or pictures of themselves.
2: That sounds at all tracks.
0: Whether that's the wife or the husband or whatever.
2: Do you see, are they posting like lyrics?
0: No, I used to do that though.
2: Yeah.
0: So that's how I know what to look for. If they do post that, I'm like, these are my people right here. I did that like in high school, you know, early 20s. I thought I was depressed because, you know, in a relationship ended.
2: All of a sudden, Olivia Dean starts really speaking to people. You know?
0: I'm like, my show is on every time. So now it's like all of a sudden these people did not show up on my Facebook feed, not at the top. And now all of a sudden they do. It's probably because I clicked on their page now and started doing some research. But then the relationship status changed, too.
2: Oh, the relationship status has changed?
0: Yeah.
2: So they did declare. So it's not just this dropping breadcrumbs.
0: Like vague. Yeah.
2: It is now a. Maybe you know this. Is there a status for divorce? Like, can you just select divorce?
0: You can.
2: Okay.
0: You can. But no, they put theirs as complicated.
2: Oh man, if your status right now is it's complicated, can you please reach out to us? I want to chat with you because that is so. I don't even know how to.
0: It's odd, right?
2: It's so odd to select that status.
0: It's inviting.
2: Inviting.
0: That's the word I'm looking for.
2: People to talk to you about it
0: because all you see is in the comments. Call me.
2: Right.
0: Remember your vows and remember the promise you made to people. Want to give people want to give their advice.
2: You're
0: bringing all that in.
2: Okay.
0: You know, even whether you mean to or not, you're putting you're airing your dirty laundry.
2: You don't need to tell everybody it's complicated.
0: I would say even all the vague status posts, the pictures that they decided to post of just the kids and all that could have remained, and it would have all remained a secret. But once you change the status to it's complicated or single or divorced, when you do that.
2: Right.
0: And you allow for people to see that and then they can comment on that. I think that blows everything out of the water. It's very obvious now that I was right all along.
2: And I'm okay if you updated to divorced.
0: Do what you want to do, right?
2: But
0: complicated.
2: It's complicated? I've never in my life. I don't even know what my status is. I hope it says I'm married. I hope.
0: Did you ever? You don't remember changing it?
2: I don't remember changing it.
0: Let's see. We're about to cause trouble at Roy's house.
2: Wouldn't it be funny if it still says single? It'd only be because I'm an idiot and I haven't done it.
0: It says married.
2: Oh, good. Okay.
0: Married to All Sterling. Right.
2: I just don't remember actively changing that. Okay, who do we have on the phone line?
0: This is Carrie.
2: Hi, Carrie. Welcome to the Hang with Roy and Freddie Mac. So you ended up having some Facebook drama.
3: I did. I did. And it was super weird. You were talking about the status of if things are complicated or it's complicated.
2: Yep.
3: Okay, so I have been married to my husband for almost 10 years. And a little while ago, probably started a few months ago, you know, nothing had changed in our relationship, not our dynamic. We have a couple of kids. Things are fine, you know. But I had people coming out of the woodwork, family, friends, ex-coworkers, over the past few months being like, hey, you know, is everything okay with you and Hank? And I, you know, at first I just didn't know what was going on. And then, you know, I got a little paranoid and then I finally asked him about it. And, he didn't know what was going on because he wasn't, you know, fooling around or nothing had changed in the actual dynamic. But it turns out when he went to change something on his Facebook, he ended up changing his relationship status from married to it's complicated. I think he was trying to make something private. He was trying to do it on his phone. I don't know.
0: Yeah.
3: So it kind of got updated without him knowing, without me knowing, like I never go on Facebook, but all the people that were like getting notified, you know, it wasn't just like when they went to his page, they were getting a notification.
0: It shows up on your feed. Yeah.
3: Shows up on your feed that Hank, you know, so-and-so, like, you know, relationship status changed. And so, yeah, it started like a 5-alarm fire. And like, part of me was like, oh my God, like what a faux pas, but also kind of like mind your business. But, yeah.
0: No, people can't. So, they can't.
3: People cannot.
0: No, they can't. And they don't want to. I think there's a very small percentage of people that might be in the comments or might see that and they reach out and they genuinely wish you well. They want the best for you and stuff like that.
2: It sounds like her friend's dead. It was like, hey, is everything, you know?
0: Right. But there's the most people, 98% of people, they're commenting or they're just lurking in the shadows.
2: Like
0: kinda,
2: you.
0: Kind of like me.
2: Yeah.
0: They want to see what's up.
2: Sure.
0: They want to just, they're there for the episode. Because the show isn't one.
2: Right, because you're making it a declaring to the world,
0: yeah,
2: I got problems.
0: No, and again, I'm not super, super close with this particular couple, so I don't even know if I have their phone numbers, right, to reach out and wish
2: check
0: them
2: in
0: well.
2: On them, yeah.
0: Ultimately, I'm not celebrating someone's marriage declining or whatever the relationship was going on. But when you put it out there for people, it changes everything. When you change the relationship status to complicated,
2: right?
0: I'm like, oh boy.
2: I want to know more.
0: Yeah.
2: So what happened? When you found out your husband switched your relationship status to it's complicated, did you then have to like go to your family and like friends and be like,
0: correct it?
2: Hank, he don't know what's going on.
3: Well, we found out and he switched it back. At which point I decided to, you know, kind of actually address what my Facebook was looking like at the time.
2: Okay.
3: And I opened up Messenger for my first time in maybe 18 months. And when I said that people have been reaching out to me and kind of out of the woodwork, I'm talking about people who actually still had my phone number, you know, or family members that had my phone numbers. When I actually saw who had, you know, kind of more anonymously, you know, texted me from, you know, using the Messenger app.
2: Yeah.
3: It was like hundreds of people and over months. So
0: that's the
3: when
0: thing
3: we
0: too.
3: Changed it back, it kind of corrected itself, but it did cause some drama that I wasn't even aware of.
0: I'm sure you had a lot of messages because I'll see this too in people's status where it says, call me.
2: Oh,
0: and it's like, yo, you have
2: you
0: my number.
2: Call me.
0: You reach out if it's that serious. Don't message me on Facebook or comment on Facebook saying, call me.
2: Call me. You call me.
0: No, actually, call me because you have my number if you really, really care.
2: You know what also cracks me up? I see this on Facebook. Well, number one, I think anybody who just posts like text is so interesting to me, like a status update.
0: Like with the little background,
2: right?
0: Little picture background thing.
2: Because I'm just so used to it just being filled with photos,
0: right?
2: So immediately I'm intrigued. But whenever someone's like trying to make an announcement or clearing something up,
0: yeah,
2: I'm immediately like, oh,
0: Right.
2: The, hey, I just wanted to address something. And I'm like, I'm reading that Facebook post.
0: See more.
2: Yeah. What are you addressing?
0: Yeah. Okay. My show is on.
2: You're right. Your show is on. What social media Facebook drama are you just glued to right now? What's your current drama? My show is on. When it comes to Facebook or social media, you can let us know on the Q102 app. We'd love to have you on. Thank you for joining the show. Appreciate you.
3: Thank you.
4: I have to say right now, traffic in Northern Kentucky not looking too bad. Most of the problems are on the Ohio side, just a lot of slow traffic. And you do have some debris reported northbound on 71 right around Reading in the two center lanes. You do have slow traffic northbound on 71 from just around Duck Creek continuing up to Ronald Reagan. South 71 is slow from just north of 275 down to Red Bank. Then you're pretty heavy from Reading into downtown. North on 75 slow from Mitchell up to town. And then you're slow again from Glendale Mill. Milford continuing to north of 275. You have heavy traffic eastbound 275 from 75 to Loveland Madeira. Traffic is brought to you by St. Elizabeth. St. Elizabeth Edgewood, number one hospital in greater Cincinnati. Visit stelizabeth.com. I'm Denise Johnson. That's your traffic. Q.
1: 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This is The Hang.

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1: Benson Boone, beautiful thing.
2: You.
3: Cincinnati's hit music and Jeff and Jen in the morning.
4: You know what's going to happen when you quit?
5: Well, who says I'm going to quit?
4: Well, you're not going to want to do that forever.
5: But I'm turning over a new leaf.
4: We'll see how long that lasts.

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1: All right, it is time for our Kroger back to school birthday scam. All you have to do is listen very closely to the birthday phone scam. We'll then ask you a trivia question, and if you get it correct, you're going to walk away with the $100 Kroger gift card. Of course, Kroger is your one-stop shop for all things back to school.
2: You ready to do this?
1: Yeah.
2: I'm ready. Let's go. Q.
0: It's the birthday scam on Q102.
2: All right, so Devin wanted to birthday scam his older sister, Angela. Now, Angela works at a fancy restaurant that also has like a really nice event space. Ballroom area. And she also handles their events. So today, a birthday scam on Angela, a soiree for singles on Q102.
3: Thanks for calling. This is Angela. How can I help you today?
2: Yes, Miss Angela. I'm interested in booking a very swanky soiree in one of your banquet rooms.
3: Okay, sure. I can help you with that. Can I get a name?
2: Right on. My name is Omar. I am the Body Ventura, and I'm looking to put together just a networking event. Is that all right?
3: Yeah. Let me check my calendar. Just so you know, we do book out a few months in advance.
2: Sure.
3: My first available date is it's a Saturday.
2: Cool.
3: And I have a room available starting at 6 o'clock that evening.
2: All right. Well, that sounds perfect. You can just go ahead and put me down for that Saturday night. That's where my business is really booming anyway.
3: Okay. Awesome. What kind of business are you in?
2: Well, I'm a peon.
3: Oh, I'm so sorry. I did not hear you.
2: I run a dating service. And I help very successful, discreet men find companionship with some pre-selected willing young women specializing in the Eastern European region of the world.
3: Oh, okay. So kind of like a dating event, like a matchmaker service?
2: A matchmaker. Yeah. I like the way that sounds. Thank you. So most people refer to me as a peon, but that has just a stigma attached to it. It's accurate, but it just kind of comes across as negative. Anyway, do you require any sort of deposit for the banquet room or anything? Because I like to pay cash.
3: Yes, we require a $650 deposit to hold the date, and then we would invoice you the remaining balance 30 days before the event.
2: Okay.
3: How many people are you expecting?
2: Sure. Well, let me think. There's Svetlana, Alania, Katarina, Ariana, Oksana. So I'm thinking about it'll be 10 females, maybe about 8 to 10 males. And I got to ask, too, do you have, by chance, a back entrance that we can come in and out of? Not through the main entrance, but maybe some sort of load-in in the back.
3: Sir, is this a legitimate matchmaking business, correct?
2: Well, yeah, of course. Yes, it is.
3: Okay, I had to ask, I don't own the facility, but we have to make sure everyone who has, a for-profit event is running a legitimate business.
2: I understand. Well, hey, let me answer your question with a question about that. How legitimate do you need me to be?
3: The event needs to be entirely legal.
2: Okay, then. All right. Well, I am entirely legal.
3: Okay. Sir, I'm not sure if I'm able to book your event.
2: Wait, hold on. You just said everything was fine. What's the problem?
3: It's just some of the things you're saying kind of make it sound a little possibly illegal.
2: No, come on. You can't be serious. I thought we was working it out. I thought we had a deal.
3: I'm very serious. I'm sorry. We have a reputation in the industry to uphold.
2: I cannot believe this is happening again. The manager at Applebee's refused to help me too. I just don't understand it. Why are y'all like this? This is not fair. I'm just trying to.
3: I'm not sure if we're the the correct event space.
2: Okay, hear me out. How about I introduce you to some of the ladies that we'll have there? I heard that you need more friends in your life. That's just what I was told.
3: I'm sorry. Who is this?
2: I told you. I am a local peon, Angela.
3: a local peon.
2: Yes, ma'am. That's right. P-I-M-P. Peomp.
3: Okay. I apologize, sir. I don't think that we can assist you. Please don't
2: No. But your brother, Devin, your brother, he's going to be so disappointed in you. I'm sure he will be. Your brother, right?
3: Are you friends with my brother or something?
2: Well, sort of, I wouldn't say he went through a lot of trouble. He wrote to, he sent me an email. Us here at Q102, and he wanted to set you up for this birthday phone scam. So this is Roy and Freddie Mac calling you live on the radio on Q102. Are you, Angela, are you there?
3: Oh, my God.
2: We're just kidding. We're joking.
3: Oh, what is this?
2: It would be a shame if you hung up before you knew you were live on the radio. That's all. Courtesy of your brother.
3: Oh my goodness. So this is a joke from you and Devin.
2: We are totally kidding with you. Yes, it's Freddie Mac at Q102. Roy and I, we do the afternoon show, and we're live on the radio, and so are you. A joke from your brother, Devin. Yes. Yes.
3: Why?
2: Are you okay? Well, because your birthday was coming up. That's the reason we do this whole thing. So...
3: he's insane. And so are you.
2: Okay, well, accurate. You're not wrong about that. Angela, sorry to take up so much of your time. We are just wishing you a happy birthday from your brother, and we hope you enjoy it.
3: Oh, thank you.
0: Got somebody with an upcoming birthday you want to scam? Let us know. Look for the birthday scam link at WKRQ.com.
2: I just want to say, Roy listened to that with his mouth wide open the whole time.
1: The moment you pronounced that the way you pronounced that, I was like, whoa, okay.
2: Roy's like, where is this going? All right, here we go. With our Kroger back to school birthday scams. Who do we have on the show today?
1: We got Joe. Hey, Joe.
2: Joe. What up, Joe?
4: Hey, how's it going, guys?
1: Hey, man.
2: It's going pretty well.
1: Were you listening very closely?
4: I think so.
1: Okay.
2: He said it's so scared.
1: I know.
2: I think so. All right, Joe, for a $100 gift card to Kroger for all your back-to-school needs, your question is, how many females were expected to attend that soiree and that birthday scam?
4: 10 females.
2: You said 10?
4: 10.
2: 10 is correct. Yeah!
1: Congratulations. You just got a $100 Kroger gift card.
2: Yeah, Joe. Congratulations,
4: man.
2: Thank
4: you very much.
2: Thank you for bearing with us as we through our shenanigans of a birthday scam that was. I was going to ask Joe if...
4: Calls are the best.
2: Oh, I'm glad you enjoy them, man. We have fun putting those together. I was going to ask you, Joe, just for bragging rights here, did you know the amount due for a deposit at that event space?
4: $650.
2: Oh, Joe was paying attention, man. Yeah, Joe. All right. Mm-hmm.
1: Meanwhile, the only thing I wrote down was Saturday night.
2: Jeez, Roy.
4: Freddie, I got a question.
2: Sure. What's up?
4: When are you going to pick up the open mic night at the comedy club?
1: Oh.
2: Open mic night at the comedy club? Joe thinks you think I have potential there?
1: You think he's a comedian?
4: You write all these phone taps out. I mean, you got talent there.
2: Thank you. I think getting up on stage, though, telling jokes is a little different. Just a little bit.
1: A little bit,
2: I don't mind talking on the microphone, but I don't know. I don't have any prepared material, you know. Roy might, though. Roy is a great joke teller. He's a great storyteller.
1: I've thought about doing it before. I just, it's a lot of work to come up with the whole story. Like, you and I are talking to each other. It's a whole different animal when you're talking to yourself. Which, don't get me wrong, I can talk to myself.
2: Oh, Roy absolutely talks to himself. I catch him doing it lot during this show.
1: I do my own bits over here, just all in my own head.
2: Now, if we could do this show live.
1: I'm open to that. You and I on stage talking.
2: Together.
1: Yeah, we could do that. Yeah.
2: It's not a stand-up comedy routine.
1: Book the hang for your birthday party. We'll come tell jokes.
2: Yeah. So I hope that answers your question, Joe.
1: We're a package deal, Joe.
2: Yeah, man.
1: Yeah.
2: Well, congratulations to you, Joe. Our Kroger Back to School Birthday Scam winner today. Another shot at it tomorrow if you want to play along and give yourself a chance to win a $100 gift card to Kroger for all your back to school needs. 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
1: Martin Garrix and Ed Sheeran. 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
1: repeat it.
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3: Bit of a competition.
4: A little bit.
3: Between me and Freddie.
4: It's getting nasty and dirty.
3: Is it? Are we slinging mud?
4: I don't know. Should we?
3: Okay.
4: We're trying to get backpacks.
3: We are.
4: Slinging mud over backpacks is funny.
3: it's you had to bring your back to reality. Like, all right, let's not go too negative.
4: It's not that serious.
3: Yeah, we're trying to raise back. But the reality is that there's kids that are going to school and they need a backpack.
4: Yeah.
3: And so we are asking our radio family, if you love our show and you love us, please help us. 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Now, I picked out a Harry Potter book bag.
4: And I picked out a Super Mario book backpack.
3: Okay. And we're trying to see. I have a theory that my Harry Potter will get more donations than Freddie Mac's Super Mario.
4: You can tell Roy's not used to trash talking either, because he said he has a theory that he's going to win. Like, who? That's not trash talk.
3: Okay, I know. That people like Harry Potter more than Mario. I know that to be true. There are people
4: do you have to back that up?
3: Because Harry Potter was big 20 some years ago. Still is big today. So parents want this backpack. Kids want this backpack. Everybody wants the Harry Potter backpack.
4: Is that so? Okay. I'd like to remind you that Mario Brothers and that franchise has been around since the 80s, if I'm not mistaken. So,
3: but I don't know many adults that are just watching Mario all the time.
4: They may or may not
3: play the games.
4: They're playing the games. Their kids are watching. Kids are playing the games. My son even watches a guy on YouTube called Ninja Pig who plays the Mario game.
3: It's a cool name.
4: Ninja Pig. Yeah, I know.
3: Meanwhile, we settled with the Hang.
4: Well, he's just one guy. Right. Could we have been? I don't know if it would have slapped
3: the Ninja Pigs.
4: And then we get slapped with a subpoena.
3: Awesome.
4: Yeah.
3: All right.
4: But yeah, so he watches this kid play Mario. That's how I know how popular. And he also mocked the guy says bruh a lot. So now Cam's like bruh.
3: Every kid says bruh.
4: I know.
3: You hate it, don't you?
4: It's bothering me a bit.
3: I know it's bothering
4: especially
3: you.
4: When I get called bruh.
3: Ooh,
4: I'm not your bruh.
3: No, I'm your dad.
4: You know?
3: Or are you father in that moment?
4: Father.
3: Are you Mr. Mac?
4: I go father mode, yeah.
3: Yeah, okay.
4: Mr. Mac mode.
3: Okay, yeah, no, but like, do you want your son to call you father?
4: No.
3: Okay, it's dad.
4: It's dad. Dad's okay. Fine.
3: All right.
4: Dad's cool. It's funny, too, his little friends at school, they'll call me Freddie or Mr. Freddie.
3: Mr. Freddy.
4: Yeah.
3: That sounds so friendly.
4: It is.
3: Yeah.
4: It's very kind. Very nice.
3: Very
4: and sweet.
3: Kind.
4: Yeah.
3: Mr. Freddy.
4: You know, so that's funny.
3: Wait until you have to like, all right, come on, Cam, let's go in front of
4: him. I know. Put on like the dad voice. I said, let's go. You know, I don't want to do that to him in front of his friends.
3: When they're calling you Mr. Freddy.
4: Yeah.
3: You know.
4: Like, Mr. Freddy's mean.
3: Well, please donate for our back to school Shop for Teacher, WKRQ.com. Donate the Harry Potter. I need to have better numbers than Freddy so I can prove to him that more people like Harry Potter.
4: And I just, if that's the hill you want to die on, that's because it's not true. Mario outlasts Harry Potter.
3: So think you're going to raise more backpacks than me?
4: I do.
3: Yeah, okay.
4: I do. And I think more people like Harry Potter. And I think more people just in general love this show. So if you don't do anything, or either, if it's a Harry Potter backpack or a Mario, just don't let Tiff Potter beat us.
3: Yeah, because I think Tiff's leading, right?
4: Or Jeff and Jen, Tim and Fridge, don't buy their backpacks. Buy ours. They're all going to the kids either way, but we got to beat them.
3: We want to beat them in our metrics.
4: Yeah.
3: It's all for a good cause.
4: And if you're having a hard time deciding between Harry Potter and Mario, just go ahead and Mario.
3: No, you need to go ahead and do Harry Potter.
4: Like I slipped in.
3: Yeah, I heard that you did that when you knew I was typing on my keyboard.
4: Uh-huh.
3: I wanted to look at the updated numbers. Looks like, yeah, Tiff with Pokemon in the lead. She's getting the more donations.
4: And she's new.
3: She just started.
4: Yeah, we've been here for a good little bit.
3: Don't you have some sort of loyalty?
4: Help us,
3: although,
4: please.
3: Let's not pull that card, because if that's the case, Jeff Thomas and Jen, I know, right? Jen's Hello Kitty is going to go through the roof.
4: 20-plus years of loyalty. So we get it.
3: Yeah,
4: you know?
3: We get it.
4: I just want to help the kids, though.
3: Yes, Harry Potter. Go ahead and get your Harry Potter book pack. Donate the Harry Potter book bag at WKRQ.com or on the Q102 app. Harry Potter.
4: Mario.
3: Donate it now. Just go ahead and donate that.
4: Mario.
3: Harry Potter.
4: Potter.
3: Thank you.

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1: Detroit news is
2: becoming national news.
1: It is.
2: This went viral.
1: So I'm a little confused on how it kind of became a viral story. It's a newscaster that goes off about someone that she works with, but it wasn't live on television, right? Like, this was like a pre-recording.
2: Yeah, it was one of those things where newscasters, and they say, live at 11 tonight, we're going to be talking about this news story and that news story. Right. And I guess she had messed up, and she said, I need to start over. But okay. She had, what I'm now learning too, was her boss was kind of off, was not kind of, was off camera, had walked into the news studio to maybe correct her and say something about her, confront her in some way. But the cameras are still rolling. The mics are still hot. So someone must have leaked this tape, because this never made it to TV, to air.
1: Okay.
2: And now the clip has gone viral with this. She actually got fired too. This Detroit TV news anchor going off at her coworker.
3: I'm going to have to do that again. I am. I'm in Amy's script, the Amy's Angels one. There was the second thing didn't make sense, so I was just trying to fix that part. And I can't wait for you to go through them all, and then I go through them, because then I'm already getting ready by then. But this time we had to do the PSAs, so. Finish what? Go ahead. I don't think you are. You're walking out really angry. Jeez, oh, Pete. Can I please finish what I'm going to say? What the f***? Grow up.
4: Yes.
3: I'm so done with her antics, telling on me every 5 seconds. I'm done.
2: So she called her a B, and she said some other choice words. The producer came over to her and was like, hey, like, calm down, know, chill.
1: It's not that big of a deal. This is still a professional environment.
2: But she got caught on camera calling her coworker a B and whatever other words, and then she ended up getting fired.
1: Oh, man.

0: So now she's suing the radio.
1: That's how this video came out. It's now a court exhibit document.
0: So the Fox affiliate that she works for, they're claiming like they removed her because, you know, unprofessional workplace behavior and outbursts and stuff like that. What I imagine that they're trying to say is this isn't her first time.
1: Mm-hmm.
0: She's countersuing for like discrimination and retaliation.
1: Really?
0: Yep. So this viral moment, I was like, why is she going off on some lady? There's obviously a lot of history there.
1: Yeah, because I was a little surprised when I heard the one coworker go, can you let me finish?
0: Right.
1: Because I didn't think the conversation, I was not picking up, it was an angry conversation. I was picking up that the person was trying to explain why they screwed up. You know what I mean?
0: Sure.
1: And then all of a sudden I hear, let me finish speaking. And I was like, oh, mm-hmm. Okay. Well, I also didn't hear her cut her off. So I didn't hear that part either.
0: Yeah. And that's a much shorter clip. Like the YouTube version of the video is like a lot longer. Her rant was a little bit more than that. But yeah, apparently, according to the news story, there's been several occasions where she was angry and kind of had these outbursts, is what Fox is claiming has happened. This isn't the first time. This might have been the cherry on top.
1: I used to do a radio show with someone who is a good friend of mine. And I can't remember what was said, but it was on live on the radio, and she threw a pen at me.
0: Okay.
1: And she stormed out of the studio.
0: She threw it at you like hard? Out of anger?
1: Yeah. And stormed out of the studio, which I thought was funny. And she moved out of our office because we shared an office.
0: What did you do?
1: I did something.
0: Of course you
1: of
0: did.
1: Of course I did something. I stirred the pot a little too much. There was a little too much for a joke. And so it was, I remember on the third day or fourth day, I was like, and she's like sitting in a cubicle.
0: Mm-hmm.
1: And I'm like, at some point, someone's going to be asking her why she's in a cubicle, and it's going to be weird.
0: Yeah. Why aren't you with Roy and your teammates?
1: Yeah. Why are you not in the office? I was like, we're going to get into the boss's office over this. But it was like by day three or four, she ended up coming back around.
0: Good.
1: Yeah.
0: Did you apologize?
1: I'm sure I did. It was nothing serious. I'm sure I did. Nothing we did is ever serious. You know what I mean?
0: Okay. Right.
1: Like nothing we ever did was, you
0: at least
1: know.
0: She didn't quit. If she had quit or something, that would have been wild. That takes it to the next level. Because the reality is too, like you're at work more than you're at home. Like your coworkers really become, like you get close or you're just around them. Whether you're close or not, you're around them a lot. It's a big chunk of your life, and that is a hard thing to do when you don't like the people you work with.
1: It makes a break on if you're going to quit or not.
0: Yeah.
1: I mean, like if you and I don't like each other, like why would I come every day?
0: Yeah.
1: You know?
0: Why would I come? Well, you stay, I'll go. You mean why would you come? Why would I come?
1: No, let me go.
0: No, I insist.
1: We both go to our boss. We both
0: want to quit. We both are out of here.
1: Why do you both want to quit? We hate each other.
0: Okay,
1: but you know what I'm saying? Like that's why I would quit. But some of the best bonds, best friends you sometimes can create is at, you know, business. When I was a server at Country Cookin', the All-American Buffet, some of the greatest bonds. I mean, I'd be friends with someone that, you know, was like 68 and has been working at Country Cookin' for 38 years. And I was 17, you know. she was awesome. You know, she had my back.
0: Really?
1: Yeah.
0: What does she have your back on, Roy?
1: How busy it gets. And plus, I wasn't a good server.
0: She's like, Roy, here's your silverware.
1: Good. Yeah.
0: You forgot that part.
1: Yeah,
0: when you set
1: good.
0: The table, you know, she schooled you.
1: I had a hard time whenever I'd have to deliver anything more than five sodas.
0: Oh, geez.
1: I couldn't do like six plus sodas on a tray. So she would help me. But you know what I mean? Like the bonds you do at work is important.
0: They truly are. You spend a lot of time with these people. Like you hope to make the best of it. You don't got to be friends or family.
1: Nah, but you should have a good time at work.
0: But you should still hopefully enjoy your time.
1: I was a 911 operator. The majority of the time I was making everybody laugh to the point they were in tears.
0: Class clown.
1: It was like I was doing a comedy show in the 911 center.
0: Which is an odd place for it.
1: Yeah.
0: Because you're not dealing with anything but emergencies.
1: I know. And I would make jokes about the 911 calls.
0: That's
1: to help.
0: Needed.
1: Yeah, yeah.
0: Every
1: yeah.
0: job needs a personality hire.
1: Well, interesting drama unfolding in Detroit. I'm sure we'll. I'm following this court case.
0: Yeah, I want to see what happens.
1: This has got my attention just as much as the Amber Heard and Johnny Depp trial.
0: You put that up there with that?
1: Yeah.
0: All right.
1: I'm interested to see what happens. I bet it's TV. They got audio and video of everything.
0: That's true. Clearly.
1: All right. Still to come with The Hang with Roy and Freddie Mac. We have to talk about Would You Rather Wednesday?
0: Yeah.
1: It's this or that on the way.
2: You get an accident eastbound on 275 now just at the Combs Hill Bridge. They have the two left lanes blocked. Traffic is backed up heavy right now to 471. You also have some slow traffic eastbound 275 from 7175 to Taylor Mill. Still pretty heavy northbound on 71. It is a slow go from just around Dana, continuing on up to Ronald Reagan. South 71 from Fields Ertl down to Ronald Reagan. Then you're hitting your brakes again right around Montgomery Road into downtown. North 75 from Mitchell up to town. Then from Sharon to Union Center. South 75, you're slow from Shepherd to Paddock and then from Ezra Charles into Kentucky. If you're heading eastbound 275 in the upper part of the loop, slowing down right around Mosteller over to Loveland Madeira. Traffic is brought to you by St. Elizabeth. 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Visit stelizabeth.com. I'm Denise Johnson. That's your traffic.
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4: Reds fell to the Cardinals last night. 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
1: Would you rather Wednesday?
2: Oh, I love this day of the week.
1: And I love understanding your brain, what you would choose in these scenarios.
2: I give this a lot of thought.
1: You really do.
2: Yeah.
1: And you have reasons for your choices. Like, most people be like, I don't know. I love how you think. Let's see. Would you rather be a genius everyone thinks is an idiot, or an idiot everyone thinks is a genius?
2: Oh. Well.
1: An idiot, a genius everyone thinks is an idiot. An idiot everyone thinks is a genius.
2: I'm assuming if I am a genius that everyone thinks I'm an idiot, I'll never get the other side of that. Like, I'll never be able to convince people I'm smart, right?
1: Possibly, yeah.
2: I'm assuming that's the parameters of this, because otherwise that would negate the first option.
1: See how much Roy thinks about this.
2: I will go with, I will be the idiot that everybody thinks is a genius. I don't want anybody to think I'm an idiot.
1: True. No one wants that.
2: Yeah, I don't want that.
1: But I think with that first option, being a genius, everyone thinks it's an idiot. They never tell you to your face. They just talk about you behind your back the entire time.
2: Right. So I would much rather everybody talk behind my back on that I'm a genius.
1: Like, yeah, he's such an idiot, but he is so freaking smart. He's not really an idiot. Why does he act like that? You know?
2: I just want everyone to say nice things about me. I just want everyone to be so kind.
1: In a perfect world, yeah.
2: Yeah.
1: Yeah. Oh, well, I like you.
2: Oh,
1: I think you're a genius.
2: Appreciate
1: well,
2: that.
1: Well, genius is kind of a stretch, but I think you're a really smart guy.
2: I don't know why you had to downgrade me.
1: Well, because that just sounded like I was piling on, you know? I was coming on way too strong, like genius?
2: Oh, okay.
1: I don't expect for you to call me a genius.
2: I was like, why'd you just...
1: You know, but like really, really smart. Yeah.
2: Uh-huh.
1: You know, genius stretch. Would you rather be the star player on a losing team or warm the bench on a championship team?
2: Oh, warm the bench on a champion team. Yeah. 100%.
1: Hmm.
2: Yeah.
1: Okay. I know who you were with the group project. Because you were the same as me then. In school growing up.
2: Right.
1: Oh, I was the group.
2: Other people,
1: I was the group member for a group project. I did the least, I felt like.
2: There's nothing worse than like whenever I hear, you know, I would hate to be on a team that just sucks and my team constantly lets me down.
1: Oh, I was on plenty of those teams.
2: Yeah, I would not.
1: I've been there, done that. I want to win.
2: Right.
1: And if I got to...
2: Well, and have you seen how much the NFL bench warmers get paid? They get paid good coin just to sit there. I have zero issues doing that.
1: Look how you call it coin.
2: Yeah.
1: They get paid good coin.
2: Hundreds of thousands of dollars to sit there and get a Super Bowl ring while they just sit there and be cold.
1: But they want to play, though. You know?
2: Not me.
1: See, I'm okay. Even knowing I'm a good player and I gotta sit on the bench in order for our team to win.
2: Yeah.
1: That's the standpoint I would have.
2: How about this? I was a bad player on a bad team. So I've been the other side of that. So
1: jeez.
2: I was a horrible center. I'm sure my dad would say nice things about me, but he was my coach. But
1: you had one job.
2: And I didn't know any of the plays. I didn't know
1: it
2: what was going
1: with you.
2: On. I know.
1: Y'all were a bad team because of you.
2: No.
1: He can't hike the ball. Like, he's got one job.
2: I did my job. I gave him the ball. The rest was up to everybody else.
1: And
2: not let anybody pass me. I mean, that was part.
1: You got to block.
2: I can't just like give the ball and then give up. But
1: how old were you when you played football, by the way?
2: I was, I started Pee Wee. So how old's Pee Wee?
1: That can start at five.
2: Okay, so from five.
1: Mm-hmm.
2: All the way up to what, 14, 15, 15?
1: You ever do shotgun formation?
2: Do you
1: know what that is?
2: Yeah, that's where you have to kind of toss the ball?
1: Yeah. His hands aren't right there.
2: Horrible at that.
1: I was going to ask you, how good were you at that?
2: Don't shotgun me. I can't shotgun you. Well, you're just going to have to put your hand on my butt, do the little tap on it, and I'll give you the ball.
1: Because it does take some coordinating skills?
2: It's hard for me hard for me to look between my legs upside down. I couldn't. It was tough for me to do that.
1: Like, okay, like my left is my right, but my right is my left. Everything's backwards and upside down.
2: I couldn't figure it out.
1: It ain't easy.
2: No.
1: All right, would you rather show up to a job interview with stained pants or pit stains?
2: Stained pants all the day. Yes. Because I can sit underneath the table and kind of
1: tuck yourself in.
2: Yep. Yeah. Yep. I'll make sure that I'm sitting before they walk in, and I'll ask them to leave. You all leave.
1: You gonna ask the interviewers to leave?
2: Yeah, you leave the room, and then I'll leave.
1: After you.
2: Yeah, and then I won't get that job, but at least I won't have pit stains.
1: Pit stains are so embarrassing.
2: Remember,
1: in the wrong context.
2: They are.
1: Like when you're not supposed to be sweaty, but you are because you're nervous or whatever the feelings, like the reasons is.
2: Especially because I'm an overweight guy. People really look into weird stuff with us.
1: Oh, they assume like,
2: oh, fat guy's sweating, you know, they just immediately think like we're sweating. They think if you're overweight, they think you sweat a lot and you stink. It's a stereotype I battle.
1: But you beat all the odds.
2: I think I smell great.
1: I think you're sweating.
2: And I am glistening. I'm glistening because of moisturizer, but it's not.
1: It's not actual sweat.
2: No, I'm not sweating.
1: You're
2: not
1: leaking.
2: I'm just not wearing any makeup to hide the studio lights.
1: The fact that you would wear makeup in order to do that says a lot.
2: Right now we only have like 50 subscribers on YouTube. If we get a few more, I might have to start wearing makeup and putting a little effort into my
1: concealer or whatever. Yeah. All right, so subscribe to YouTube.
2: And I'll put a full face on.
1: Roy will do a video of just his makeup routine.
2: Get ready with me.
1: Oh, my God. Get ready with me to do the hang with Roy.
2: I'm
1: going to
2: put the concealer up and then put my hand behind it so it sticks out better.
1: Oh, yeah. Tap on the little. Tap on the little canister
2: tap
1: thing.
2: Tap on all the little. I'll have to get nails so it can be cooler, but I'll tap on all my stuff.
1: Love that for you.
2: I can't wait.
1: Subscribe to our YouTube, thehanghq.com. 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
1: If you had to think about Ohio, would you think it's like a really, really, really fun state?
2: A state as a whole?
1: Yes.
2: Huh. Before I moved to Cincinnati or since I've been living here, because
1: okay, sure,
2: prior to, I didn't know anything about Ohio outside of, you know, UC or Ohio State and that sort of thing.
1: So before you moved here, would you think it's fun?
2: No.
1: Well, interesting.
2: I don't think so. And I'm sorry if that offends anybody, but I had never been to Ohio. But now living here, Ohio as a state, I think Cincinnati carry the rest of the state on our back. I'll say that.
1: Is that right?
2: Yeah.
1: Because Columbus, what do they got?
2: They got some nightlife.
1: Some college.
2: Some college. They got a nice nightlife, apparently, but it's also a college town, so I think that helps.
1: Cleveland, they call that the mistake by the lake.
2: I heard that recently, and it blew my mind.
1: Yeah.
2: I was like, the what? the mistake by the lake? Oh, that made me laugh so hard.
1: Which means, like, they're calling us Cincinnati.
2: Yeah, a mistake by the lake is way worse.
1: It sounds better.
2: Yeah, it slaps.
1: Yeah.
2: I'll take it. Cincinnati is within the state region or the state line. So I guess I got to take the good with the bad, I suppose.
1: There was a list of the top most fun states in America. Ohio is on the list, but it's not in the top 10.
2: That's fine.
1: It's not in the top 10.
2: We're making our way.
1: But I would say it's more in the top part. Because, I mean, there's 50 states. So, yeah. You know, we're up there. We're 15th.
2: That's not bad.
1: It's not bad. Kentucky, what do you think the Kentucky is?
2: 17.
1: No, 38.
2: Oh, okay.
1: They fell. They All fell right. off.
2: Indiana, it's a lot to carry, like, the whole state on our back. Cincinnati, like, we need Columbus and Cleveland to do work. Trenton, where y'all at?
1: We don't need them. They just need to move here.
2: I don't know. I just feel like they won't, though. They can't.
1: Indiana, by the way, 36. So I know we have those people listening as
2: well. Yeah, Eastern Indiana.
1: Yeah. So we are carrying the tri-state.
2: Okay.
1: We're carrying Ohio. Cincinnati's carrying Ohio. We're carrying Indiana. Kentucky. According to the most fun states, if when you look at the top 10, what do you think the number one most fun state is?
2: The most fun state?
1: By the way, this just so you can know the factors that was judged. Mm-hmm. 26 different indicators. That will make the determination on enjoyable experiences that won't break the bank, like in areas of entertainment and recreation and nightlife. So, like, they factor in the cost of going to the movies, access to national parks, a number of casinos, the average price of beer and wine. That's what they crunched the numbers on.
2: National parks. So that kind of rules out. Is there a national park in Florida?
1: Disney.
2: I mean,
1: that's a national park in my head.
2: You're such a fool.
1: To me, they got a whole.
2: That's an amusement park. It's a different type of park.
1: It's its own country there. I mean, I'm pretty sure they got their own safari.
2: Orlando holds up Florida,
1: right?
2: You could argue Miami too,
1: and a swamp, by the way. At that,
2: yeah. Gosh, I don't know, man. Oh boy.
1: The number one most fun state, California.
2: Oh, duh. Yeah, I should have guessed that. Lots of national parks in Cali.
1: They got beaches, they got mountains, yep. They got big cities, they got small towns, they got farms, they got a little bit of everything.
2: That makes sense.
1: Yep.
2: There's Disneyland out in Anaheim.
1: It's a huge state. Like, if you go all the way down to, like, San Diego or even, like, right down on the border to Mexico, the culture there versus all the way up in the northern part of the state, it's two different countries.
2: Yeah. A lot of people say even L.A. and Sacramento are different, like, and they're kind of close, aren't they?
1: Smells different, too.
2: Oh, gosh.
1: Yeah.
2: I can only imagine. That's pretty cool.
1: Florida, number two on the most fun states in America. Number three, Illinois. If you notice, they also have big cities. I mean, we got Miami in Florida. We got Orlando, the Disney stuff. Illinois, I imagine Chicago's ranking some pretty good numbers for them. Number four, this is not a shock on the most fun state, Nevada. Little Sin City bumping those numbers up.
2: That's what I was thinking until you mentioned like national parks. That really threw me off. Cause I mean, there's a lot. There's some parks there. Like I've been to the Hoover Dam. I don't know if that's classified as a park though.
1: I don't know.
2: Yeah, I mean, there's things like that to do outside of the Las Vegas Strip. There is hiking to be done and stuff like that.
1: I wonder where Arizona landed, because Arizona has the big park that everybody loves. Yeah, 10. Yeah, okay. with their Grand Canyon over there, ranking number 10. So they're
2: where's Utah on the list?
1: Utah 25. We beat Utah.
2: See, now I'm thinking about national parks. I know Zion National Park is there.
1: Okay.
2: So, like, I don't know.
1: Well, not all,
2: ain't
1: you know,
2: nothing else to do.
1: Not all national parks are great. Like, I don't hear people talking about Arcadia.
2: It's probably somewhere, like, I don't hear people. Okay, that probably means it's something to be talked about. Like, a buddy of mine and his wife just went to Maine, the state of Maine.
1: That's where.
2: You never hear people talking about Maine, but he said it was a blast.
1: Arcadia National Park is in Maine.
2: Is it?
1: Yeah.
2: Oh, I didn't know that.
1: Yeah.
2: Didn't even know where it was.
1: There you go.
2: Dang. And I would have never thought Maine, but my buddy was saying it's great for like hiking and seeing the sunrise and sunset and all this kind of stuff. It's like a lot to do. The seafood is immaculate. Blah,
1: until
2: blah, blah, blah.
1: It's cold. Because you're in Maine.
2: I'm not going there any other time other than summer. Because he just went.
1: Yeah.
2: Summertime. So.
1: All right. That's like where it's like snow and on Halloween. Like you may not be able to trick or treat in Maine. That's
2: right. Hit or miss.
1: Yeah. Okay. Still, we got to look at the weather real quick. Looking at your weather tonight, chance of thunderstorms, clouds, low 66. Tomorrow, clouds, you may get a storm as well, 82 for the high. 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
1: So if you're happy,
2: it's a joke, right?
1: It's just marketing.
2: I don't get it.
1: It's odd. It's odd marketing.
2: Are they really wanting
1: your attention?
2: Are they really wanting you to submit that?
1: There's
2: stuff?
1: No way.
2: No, right?
1: There's no real way.
2: And then what are they doing? They're dumping it on top of a building?
1: the data centers. Like, you know, Ohio's like a hot spot for
2: is
1: that.
2: Is it? I'm so
1: Northern Ohio especially. Like, so much farmland, you know?
2: I'm so disconnected from that.
1: The data center stuff?
2: Yeah. Like, I don't know why everybody's upset about it. And I'm sure I just need to read an article. You know what I mean?
1: Sure,
2: I just have not read about it because I see the signs and I see the protests, but like it has somehow passed me. It's just not on my, it's just not in my feed.
1: You're just none the wiser. It would take me too long to explain, but it looks some stuff up. But and I'm trying to understand why people are so mad about it.
2: Like,
1: or passionate
2: don't
1: about
2: we need them to like have internet? Or am I not? Am I like confusing Verizon to whatever?
1: There could
2: this
1: be
2: is?
1: A little bit of that, okay. But I think there's more to it.
2: Really?
1: I also don't know enough. I don't feel like I can articulate it very well.
2: I feel so detached from data centers. Yeah.
1: So if you are hoping to do your part with Garage Beer and Liquid Death, which I do enjoy both those separately,
2: I don't.
1: You don't.
2: I don't like Liquid Death.
1: It's good. You don't like sparkling water?
2: Nah, it's odd to drink water from a can.
1: Oh, that part throws you off?
2: Yeah. Yeah.
1: Well, pour it into a glass. It'd be fine.
2: Yeah. Okay.
1: Yeah. If you're hoping to do your part, they say that fans who are going to be in Cincinnati for the for Oktoberfest in next month, the 17th through the 20th, can pitch in at one of the event's official on-site donation stations.
2: What?
1: Yeah.
2: That's what they said. No.
1: That's what they said.
2: No, you have to be wearing hazmat stuff.
1: Yeah, that's
2: disgusting.
1: I don't know how real it is. I think what that means is how I interpret that, and don't take my word for it, but I think that just means they're maybe sponsoring the porta potties or something like that. Not to actually take your urine away.
2: I'm so confused by this marketing campaign.
1: It's odd. It's very weird. So that's Jason Kelce and Travis Kelce, their brand of garage beer, teaming up with Liquid Death.
2: My Big Fat Fabulous Life, reality TV star,
1: yeah.
2: Whitney Way Thorne. It's odd to do this story because I know her. Yeah.
1: How do you know her?
2: Because I was on the show, My Big Fat Fabulous Life, with her. You're being dumb.
1: What season was that? You're
2: being so
1: dumb. You were? Tell me more. Say more about that.
2: Well, congratulations are in order for Whitney Way Thorne. Who said yes when boyfriend Jake popped the question. Jake has officially went from boyfriend to fiance. They only debuted, hard launched their relationship a couple months ago, a couple weeks ago, really. Yeah, on August 15th. Just debuted their relationship not that long ago, but now they're engaged. Previously, she was engaged to a guy named Chase, who back in 2020, but they had a split because Chase was having a baby with another woman, and that didn't really settle well with Whitney.
1: Yikes.
2: Well, now she's with Jake, so hopefully I'm very happy with her. A lot of people think that her and I had a fling.
1: I just want to confirm.
2: We did not.
1: Season 3 or 4?
2: I don't know. It's like a weird home video.
1: When Roy first started working here, though, people had a lot of questions. Like, he looks and sounds so familiar.
2: I was on your TV. Yeah,
1: you were on My Big Fat Fabulous Life on a couple of seasons.
2: I was just her friend, and then all of a sudden I watched the TV show and I was like, oh, she likes me.
1: That's how reality TV, they'll twist it a little bit.
2: Well, I didn't know she liked me. I thought we were just friends. And then, you know,
1: shocker,
2: I was gay and I was in the closet.
1: At the time,
2: I was in the closet.
1: So that kind of got a lot of things moving around. Because not too long after, right, you came out. And
2: yeah, because I needed to, like, I was like, all right, like, I'm now on national TV. I'm this girl is, I got to tell my parents.
1: Yeah.
2: They wanted to send a film crew for me to tell my parents on TV. I was like, no, I'm not doing any of that.
1: No. But everything's fine now. Have you been in touch with her ever since?
2: Nope.
1: Y'all don't talk? You're not, like, friends, like, actual friends now?
2: No, I mean,
1: will you send a congratulations text?
2: I don't even think she has my number. I think if I texted her right now, I don't know if she'd respond. I don't even know if she has my number, to be quite honest with you. I don't think she even follows me anymore.
1: That's okay. You can still shoot the text and just
2: see what happens.
1: What comes back. Yeah.
2: All right.
1: I think that's a good idea. Kim Kardashian.
2: Yeah.
1: Look at me. Hey,
2: you know what?
1: Pressure.
2: You know what?

0: time of my life.
1: Yeah.
0: Yeah.
1: But I'm glad you've moved on from that. I'm glad, and so is she.
0: Yeah.
1: Clearly. Lastly here on What's Poppin', Kim Kardashian considering having kids with Lewis Hamilton, her boyfriend, who's a famous, if you don't know who he is, net worth $500 million.
0: What's
1: Kim Kardashian's
0: do?
1: A little over big.
0: What's he do? Data centers?
1: No, he's a he's a Formula One driver for Ferrari.
0: They make that type of money? That car makes that money?
1: Yes. Ferrari? Yes.
0: Formula One?
1: Yes. Oh, yeah. It's big, especially in the UK, but it's becoming more and more big in the States. But, yeah, it started, I think, primarily overseas.
0: Okay.
1: But, yeah, they drive really, really fast cars. Hence Ferrari, and he's sponsored by them, you know, all the ad dollars he brings in and all that kind of stuff, or makes money himself. Yeah, $500 million. And Kim Kardashian, she's worth $1 billion herself.
0: You think
1: herself.
0: He feels weird not driving a Ferrari?
1: Think what, outside of racing?
0: Right. Because he reps Ferrari?
1: You know what? He probably isn't allowed. Right. He probably has to exclusively drive Ferrari.
0: Because I think, like, if I was...
1: Or not drive at all.
0: If I was the spokesperson for Coke and my car had Coke on it, you wouldn't catch me with a Pepsi. You know what I mean?
1: No.
0: Right.
1: That would be the end of the deal.
0: Right.
1: The contract would be over. So maybe he's got something in his contract where he can at least ride in the backseat of a Chevy Tahoe because driving service, you know, a car service.
0: Right. Yeah. I bet he has that.
1: Ferrari's not as, you can't get it everywhere.
0: Yeah.
1: You use it everywhere.
0: Well, that is what's popping on Q102.

0: Lady Gaga and Bruno Mars, Die With a Smile.
1: I wanna be next to
2: Cincinnati's hit music and Jeff and Jen in the morning.
3: You know what's going to happen when you quit?
4: Well, who says I'm going to quit?
3: Well, you're not going to want to do that forever.
4: But I'm turning over a new leaf.
3: We'll see how long that lasts.
4: Second date update. Back at it tomorrow morning, 7:20, Jeff and Jen.
3: This gun.

0: Q102, Cincinnati's hit music with Roy and Freddie Mac. This is The Hang.
1: And it's time to say goodnight, everyone. Except.
0: I want to say goodnight, everyone, except myself, really.
1: What'd you do?
0: I'm thirsty. Where's my water? Oh, yeah. I've had that moment happen several times throughout the show today, and that's because I left everything at home today. I left my work bag, which contains my headphones.
1: Yep.
0: I'm borrowing producer Joe's, so thank you to Joe.
1: Thank you, Joe.
0: My water bottle is in there. Okay. My, like, Yeti cup thing. And I just feel off my game today. I don't know what happened. It started out strong, and then I didn't realize I had left all that at home until I got here. I'm not going to go 20 minutes back home for it.
1: Well,
0: you know?
1: I think the company can splurge and get you a paper cup.
0: A paper cup?
1: Yep, so you can refill it from the water fountain.
0: And I'll be out at the water fountain every 5 minutes because it's like one sip of water.
1: Yeah.
0: Okay.
1: Well, we have coffee cups you could use.
0: I know, but I just want my
1: big cup.
0: You could
1: go to the vending machine and get a bottle.
0: I'm not paying that. Good night to people who
1: pay for water.
0: $4 for water. Are you kidding me?
1: We got the miniature.
0: At a place that has water fountains, water should be free, period. If you're asking me.
1: Amen, brother.
0: We should never have to pay for water or air, period. But that's another rant.
1: We pay for air?
0: That's another rant for another time.
1: I'm breathing for free.
0: No, I'm talking about like air for your tires.
1: Oh.
0: Or see, you about to get me on a rant, dude.
1: I'm so dumb.
0: I'm breathing right now.
1: I'm breathing. No, I didn't. I'm not paying for this.
0: It don't cost me a dime. I could also make an argument against that coming out the house costs money.
1: Well,
0: you know what I mean?
1: Wrong.
0: Breathing this air ain't free.
1: You ain't wrong.
0: Anywho's. Roy, your turn.
1: I'm going to say goodnight to everyone except. You give me a little piano?
0: Yeah.
1: Okay. I'm going to say goodnight to everyone except people who go when like they're like asking for
0: What?
2: Ever had a dream that you
0: how you do that over the churchy?
1: To hear you go. To hear you go. Ooh.
0: That is such a Roy is affecting me so. That is such a Roy move.
1: Just loudly what you're thinking in your head. You
0: say the quiet part out loud, man.
1: Good night to everyone except people when you're looking for a recommendation and you post about it on social media and then you end the question with and go.
0: Oh, you don't like that?
1: No. Best restaurant in Cincy and go.
0: You know, that is very millennial coded, I think.
1: Because everything's like a dart to help you out.
0: Yeah, it's like and go. Well, because I think, yeah, you're right. You got a point. If you post asking for recommendations for whatever it is, people will respond with recommendations. You don't have to say and go.
1: And go.
0: On a typed out post.
1: Every time I see it, I'm like, oh.
0: Ready, set,
1: go.
0: And go.
1: Give me those wrecks.
0: Wrecks. That's hilarious, man. That's a good one. I like that.
1: All right, we're goofy. It's late. We're tired. Let's get out of here. Shop Slap. For teacher. 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
0: Oh, guilt trip.
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1: All right, we got a busy hour coming up, including the VMA nominees that are out. And Fritch says the leader is probably going to shock you.
2: It is, honestly.
1: How to build a less stressful school calendar. A lot of people back to school today.
2: We had open house last night.
1: And tons of food news. We'll get you caught up on sports as well. FC playing tonight. But let's kick the show off with our banger.
2: Yeah, I did a little bit of Britney Spears and Madonna.

0: Cincinnati's Q102. It is time for E! News on the Hot List. We just played a little bit of Britney and Madonna, and that is because Madonna is leading the 2026 MTV VMA nominations with 11.
1: For what?
0: I don't know. Video of the year for Confessions 2, the film.
1: Okay.
0: I immediately am like, first of all, VMAs. I know the only people I really, really know that I see making videos, it's like Taylor Swift and a couple of other people maybe that throw together music videos.
1: They all do. They all still make videos. It's just a total, it's not this, we don't get them the same way.
0: Yeah.
1: You gotta go searching
0: their
1: YouTube page.
0: So Taylor did get 9 nominations. Ariana Grande, Sabrina Carpenter, each with 7. This show is going to be on CBS September 27th.
1: Really? Not yep. MTV?
0: Yep. They're gonna air live from LA on September 27th on CBS.
1: Interesting.
0: They are gonna simulcast on MTV, and they're also gonna stream on Paramount Plus. But I guess they have a ton of people that are gonna be performing. So this is gonna be, I don't know.
1: Eyes on that. Yeah.
0: It's gonna be kind of big. All right. Olivia Rodrigo. This is really cool. She secretly helped a University of Alabama student. She was in grad school. She paid for her final semester of tuition. I guess they kind of like ended up talking back and forth via some DMs and stuff like that. And she ended up paying for the tuition for this really cool girl.
1: Love
0: which
1: that.
0: Which I think is so neat. Yeah.
1: Absolutely.
0: One of those things where all of a sudden you get a call and you're like, what do I owe? Tell me. Oh, it's zero. Yay for me. Tom Holland is poised to make a whopping $110 million so far. Spider-Man Brand New Day. I guess he did one of those like back-end deals where people that went to see the movie, he ended up getting more money. And because it has broken all these records, he's well into the 100 million plus range.
1: Do you think if you made, let's just say you were an actor working on movies and you got to this point and you made a fun one and you had a deal and you made 110 already just in the first 2 or 3 weeks, do you think you'd ever make another movie again?
0: I don't know.
1: I don't think I would.
0: I mean, I think I would not get bored with that much money, honestly.
1: That's what I'm saying. Yeah.
0: So this Page Six is saying that his base salary was at least $20 million. So everything he has made has been on back-end bonuses.
1: It's all bonuses.
0: We're also hearing that he's in the Odyssey. You know, he's in the Odyssey as well. That possibly also is over the $100 million mark in back-end bonuses.
1: Good for Tom Holland.
0: So seriously, yeah. In a month he has made $200 million plus out of 2 movies. All right, Taylor Sheridan, he is finally closing the doors on the Four Sixes spinoff. He is saying there is never going to be a spinoff from that Yellowstone show. He said, I would never fictionalize that ranch. People thought that I was going to be, that was going to be a real thing, but I would never do that. He said he didn't want to disrespect the people that actually work on that ranch because it's a real working ranch that they kind of visited during Yellowstone. Everyone thought that was going to be the spinoff with Matthew McConaughey, and he's saying, not going to happen.
1: Interesting. Shakira donating $1.25 million to rebuild schools that were damaged by the August 10th earthquake in Colombia.
0: Mm-hmm.
1: And Journey keyboardist Jonathan Cain might be hinting that Steve Perry could show up at their November 28th show in their hometown of San Francisco. He hasn't performed with Journey in 20 years.
0: Maybe. Oh, wow. Maybe even longer than that. Good for
1: yeah.
0: them.
1: So we'll keep an eye on that for you. But that is your E! News. Coming up next, we're going to get to some Cincy Notes for you on Q102.

0: Cincinnati's Q102. It is time for our Cincy Notes on the Hot List. And the first one, Tim, you might want to get in on this. Lumber from Longworth Hall is going to be available for purchase today.
1: Because they're taking part of that building down to make room for the new bridge.
0: Yes.
1: That might be kind of cool if you have some really neat projects you're working on to have like this wood that's been around for 100 years or so.
0: Isn't that cool?
1: It
0: is kind of cool.
1: Has a cool vibe to it.
0: So 200 feet of the building was deconstructed brick by brick last month to make way for the bridge. And it looks like the Cincinnati Reuse Center is selling some of the wood, $30 per linear foot, with some shorter links also available. So if you want to own a little piece of Cincinnati history, or maybe you just think that's cool, head on down to Tremont Street today.
1: That's a good spot. And I always suggest if you have a project you're working on, check there first before you go to Home Depot or Lowe's or Menards and spend a lot of money,
0: because see what they have.
1: Sometimes they have stuff that's been donated. You can buy it for like, you know, 80% off.
0: Oh, that's cool.
1: We did a whole kitchen one time, cabinets and everything, for like $800.
0: Oh, that's cool. Very nice.
1: 40,000.
0: Yeah, definitely go check that out.
1: Yeah.
0: Just a little bit of a traffic heads up. If you are going to be in Middletown on Friday, it was announced yesterday that Vice President J.D. Vance is going to deliver a speech in Middletown at the Cleveland Cliffs Middletown Works facility starting at noon.
1: So, you
0: know, yep, it's on Friday. So, you know, all the traffic and that kind of stuff kind of gets a little wonky when we have someone in town that's going to be speaking. Bridgerton author Julia Quinn is going to be in Fort Thomas. This is really cool. The Campbell County Public Library has an upcoming series called Signature Series. And as a part of this event, they are bringing Julia Quinn to the Fort Thomas Mess Hall on September the 6th at 3 p.m. It is free to attend the event, but it is required that you register ahead of time. And you can do that online at the Campbell County Public Library website. They'll have it
1: How
0: pop
1: cool.
0: up there. I know. Oh, that is pretty cool. I think that's neat. There is a brand new wine tasting room that's going to be open in downtown Cincinnati. Lush Life Brands is going to be opening up on this Friday, August 21st. So that might be fun. They're on the corner there next to Scotty's Italian Restaurant on Vine Street.
1: Cool.
0: So they are doing Cincinnati-based wine distribution, and it's also a concierge service. So that might be cool to go check that out. And then the last thing, this happened last week while you were gone, Tim. The Hamilton County Cincinnati Animal Care Shelter was given a heads up by the Hamilton County Dog Warren that there was a home in Westwood where they removed over 150 animals.
1: Wow.
0: And it wasn't just dogs and cats. So they had 30 chickens, domesticated rats, lizards, a bearded dragon, and some other animals. And they are really asking for a lot of donations. They were able to raise a lot of donations, but Cincinnati Animal Care really needs additional help kind of bringing these animals back to life before they start sending them out to get adopted. They're seeking donations in cash. And then they also have an Amazon delivery set up. If you go to Cincinnati Animal Care's website, you can click on that and you can send them stuff via Amazon. So just help out if you can.
1: Yeah, absolutely. They do good stuff over there. That's where we got Snoopy.
0: Oh, yeah.
1: Coming up next, we're going to do some food news for you. We're going to talk bagels. We're going to talk beer and glizzies coming up.

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0: All right, time for food news on Q102. We got a bunch of stuff for you today. If you love bagels, there's a new place called The Bagel Group. It is on Hamilton Avenue in Northside. It is now open, hand-rolled homemade bagels made from scratch every day. And I am hearing they have some sandwiches too, like bagel sandwiches, inspired by Bagel and Deli in Oxford.
1: Oh, just let's saying. Go.
0: That is close to my house. It is on Hamilton and Northside called The Bagel Group.
1: That sounds really good.
0: There is a new spot coming to OTR on Vine Street this fall called Bar Rosso. It is with our Crown Restaurant Group people. They're going to be doing this. There's only one thing on the menu, steak and fries.
1: Yes.
0: That's it. It's a fixed price. It is $50. You get warm bread, a salad, a steak tenderloin, and unlimited fries.
1: Yes, and I saw this. So I can't remember what I saw this on, but I saw this on one of the news channels. They're also really known for their martinis, yeah, I think, so as
0: the
1: well.
0: Full bar vermouth. Menu. The full bar menu will be there to order whatever you want, but as far as food, it's just that one
1: steak
0: thing.
1: Steak and frites.
0: I'm here for it. I think that's
1: steak
0: a cool
1: frites.
0: Idea.
1: Yes.
0: For the first time, Garage Beer is launching a limited time flavor. Garage Apple is now out. You've probably seen the billboards for Busch Light Apple. It seems to be a thing.
1: Oh, yeah. My neighbor drinks those.
0: Yeah, so maybe try Garage Beer Apple. I would give it a whirl for the fall. Perfect tailgate sort of option.
1: Didn't I see, too, that Rheingeist has started seltzer, like vodka sodas?
0: Yep, they're called Cincy Splash, and the new flavors are pineapple, black cherry, peach, 100 calories, 2.8 grams of sugar. They are vodka sodas, and those are
1: going to
0: be out very soon if they're not already out.
1: Look, we can tell we're gearing up for tailgating.
0: You're so
1: We're
0: right.
1: getting all the good stuff right
0: And lastly,
1: now.
0: You might have saw this. Gold Star is changing its name to Glizzy Star because they're doing a really cool Cincy Glizzy Pack. If you don't know what a Glizzy is, it is a name for a hot dog. Started out on the East Coast like DC, Baltimore, that sort of area. They've been calling them Glizzies for decades. Two stacked Cincy Glizzies for only $5.13. 513, since it's the Cincy Glizzy.
1: Oh, nice.
0: And that runs now through September 13th. And actually, there are a handful of Gold Stars that are changing the signage on the restaurant. They're taking down the Gold Star and they're putting up the Glizzy Star. Those are Western Hills, Alexandria, Covington, the one over on Mitchell, and Mount Washington.
1: Cool.
0: I am hungry and thirsty.
1: Yes, let's go.
0: That's your food news. Cincinnati's Q102. Coming up next, how to build a less stressful school calendar.
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0: Cincinnati's Q102, it's the hot list, and it's time to start talking about that school calendar. This is a very stressful time for families, especially if you have more than one kid. Like, I only have one kid, and keeping up with her schedule, with my schedule, and Scott's schedule, and all the things, it is a lot. And it can cause a lot of stress. But there are some tips here that can make a family school calendar a little bit stressful. Starting with the number one thing is you can go ahead and open your phone or whatever planning thing you have and go ahead and insert all of the dates when you have things that you know are going to happen for the entire school year.
1: Put them in ahead of time.
0: So our school put out the academic calendar. You can look at it. You can see where your fall break is. You can see where your spring break is. You can see when they're going to be off for certain things. You can also schedule, because our school already put in, like, this is when picture day is. This is PTO days. These are the days that we're doing Kona Ice. Go ahead and do that for the year. If your school is got their bleep together and they send out the calendar, go ahead and put it in now so that you don't have to worry about doing that later. Here's another one that I kind of like. Consider having a digital or an actual physical calendar. Share digital calendars like the one on your phone. There's also apps. It's really good for syncing up with your spouse or your partner. And also if you need to bring in other family members, like sometimes, you know, we'll have my mom, maybe my mom picks up every Friday or whatever it is. So Nana can see on there, hey, on Friday, I have to pick up Penelope and then take her to Brain Balance, or I have to pick up Penelope and take her to acro lessons or whatever it is. So consider doing that if you haven't already, or a physical calendar. This also works for me.
1: That's what my mom always had on the kitchen counter. It was what I was doing. My brother was doing school stuff.
0: You
1: sports.
0: Can color code it. Color you can coded. Say Tim is in blue, Fritch is in pink. This is what we have going on that week. Here's another one that I also highly recommend as well when it comes to making your calendar a little less stressful. And they call this the 15-minute Sunday sync. So you sit everybody down, whoever your family members are, and you say, look, this is what you have going on this week. What is missing from the calendar? What do we need to add to the calendar? We do this every Sunday during our Sunday supper.
1: Yeah, what's coming
0: whether
1: up this
0: we're
1: week?
0: Out to eat or whatever, or we're sitting at home eating together. We say, this is what you have going on this week. Or, and it's even stuff that's included, like the dog's haircut or a doctor visit or an orthodontist visit, whatever you have going on, take 15 minutes on Sunday, do the Sunday sync. And the other one is, don't forget to put all of the extras on there. Everything from soccer practice. If you got to bring a snack that night, like if you're like, you know, Tim's in charge of snack at soccer on Sunday night at 2 o'clock.
1: Capri Suns. Those things are a bitch to open.
0: But I'm saying those.
1: Squirting everywhere.
0: Put it on the calendar. That way you know if it's your turn. I got snack that day, or I got to bring the pink pom-pom in October or whatever, go ahead and put that on the calendar as well. It's going to make it a lot less stressful. I know it sounds like a lot of planning up front. That's because it is. But in life,
1: it'll save you in the long run.
0: Yes, it'll make it easier in the long run.
1: Good stuff, and happy first day. A lot of people back today. CPS, Finneytown, Forest Hills, Madeira, Marymount, Mount Healthy, Redding, Winton Woods, Talawanda, Boone County, Grant County, Canton County Schools, Williamsburg Local Schools, all going back today, just to name a few. So have fun. Welcome back, everybody. Coming up next, going to get to sports on the hot list.

0: All right, time for sports on the Q102 Hot List. We'll start with FC Cincinnati. They are taking on New York City FC tonight down at TQL Stadium. Match time is 7:30. And, of course, beforehand over at Washington Park, they're doing their big pre-match party starting at 4. There's going to be a live DJ, delicious food from food trucks, inflatable soccer games for the kids. They're going to have slides and more. And then, of course, the big parade over to the stadium.
1: Yeah, it might get a little rainy tonight, so take a poncho.
0: Keeping our fingers crossed. Some friends invited us to go with them. So. Hopefully there's a little pause in the rain for the game.
1: Yeah.
0: Reds lost to the Cardinals last night. The guys continue their series with St. Louis tonight down at Great American Ballpark. 6:40 for that game. And then the Bengals continue prepping for Saturday's preseason game against the Bears. Caught up with Yoshi in the locker room yesterday. Here's what he had to say about just kind of playing himself. And
1: how's
0: then,
1: he feeling this season?
0: And then about the team, yeah.
2: And I think I'm happy about the way that I approach the days. Like, I know who I am. So I think a lot of guys in here, like, we just all make each other better. So it's been really fun. It's a good group of guys. Yeah, you just got to do you. So it's just run your route, make the play, do whatever you need to do.
0: He needs to get a touchdown this season.
1: He's going
0: to

0: by my in my recliner, sitting up with my brace on. Yeah.
1: Leftovers coming up next. Q102. If you saw my Instagram, why did I have to ice my knee with a bag of Asian vegetables?
0: Speaking of injuries.
1: Yeah, we'll talk about that coming up.
0: We are a mess.

0: Cincinnati's Q102. It's time for the leftovers. Welcomed back to school to CPS, and a lot of big districts went back today.
1: Yes, Kenton County went back, and I want to say we went to our open house last night for our daughter's school, and it was so fun seeing all the kids. Some of them were like super dressed up, some of them were not, but we all took our supplies and we set them down, and the teachers were just so kind, so nice. And this year Penelope is changing classes, so she's got a little anxiety around that. And I'm like, you know, it's like 10 feet to the next door, but still it's an adjustment, right?
0: Yep.
1: So I just want to give a shout out to all the teachers. Good luck. We're going back to school tomorrow.
0: Is Penelope ready?
1: I don't know. I think so. We tried on like 6 different outfits yesterday. So then we did a weather check, and now I heard that it might be raining tomorrow morning when they start going to school. So we're going to have to really pay attention. Also, this year she is getting on the bus.
0: Oh, cool.
1: Yeah, so that'll be fun.
0: Something
1: new.
0: The bus.
1: Yeah. I did too. But you know, that's where we learned a lot of things back in the day.
0: It's very true.
1: That's right.
0: You ready to do some explaining?
1: Yep. All the good gossip comes out on the bus, friends.
0: So my leftover, Fritch knows because I texted her after it happened. But one of our apartments is, our renter moved out, and we're getting it ready for the new people to move in. So I went to touch up some paint some walls, do some cleaning, you know, and get it ready, caulking and whatnot.
1: And what happened?
0: I took all of the air conditioning vents off the floor, you know, like the HVAC vents, because they were all scratched up, and I put them in the backyard and I spray painted them all black so they'd look shiny and clean and new. That means that there were a bunch of open HVAC vents all around the house that I purposely did. And then I went and painted the walls, and I stepped backwards right into the hole and ended up in the basement, and now I have to put all of the HVAC back together because I completely ripped it out of the flooring.
1: And you, that's not the important
0: my leg
1: part. The important
0: is,
1: part is you have a massive contusion. I don't know what is. What's the medical term?
0: It's a bruise.
1: A hematoma.
0: But with a giant scrape all
1: it
0: down
1: is
0: my
1: massive.
0: Knee and my thigh. And I'm still, I think, running on a little adrenaline from yesterday.
1: Yes.
0: I didn't sleep very good because...
1: Listen, those trauma, even though, I mean, that's not, I wouldn't say a small trauma, but that's still a smaller trauma compared to some things. That stuff sticks with you.
0: Yeah, I'm going to feel this. The other knee I hurt, I messed up in a jet ski incident about 20 years ago.
1: So now we're even.
0: I can predict the weather in both knees. I'm guessing moving forward. Anyway,
1: I know.
0: I'll post a picture.
1: You and I are definitely clumsy.
0: We are the klutziest group of people.
1: I'll tell you what, though. After I wrecked my bicycle, I was riding in a golf cart over the weekend, and I had a tiny bit of like
0: a little PTSD.
1: Yes.
0: Yeah, I hear that.
1: And it's, and I know that it's not even like that big of a deal, but just like the older you get, the more you feel fear. You know what I mean? Like you start to feel it, and you're like, oh God,
0: and falling.
1: Yeah,
0: the scare of the fall is increasing.
1: Yes.
0: For me anyway.
1: Oh my God.
0: Anyway,
1: well, good luck.
0: So
1: Isaac, get some good stuff on there. Hey, and watch your wounds.
0: Yeah, and this is just a reminder: if you take the HVAC vents off and you say to yourself, "I sure hope I don't fall in one of these in an hour,"
1: pay attention.
0: Don't do that because you know you're going to do it. And I'm a living, walking example of that.
1: Yeah, so pay attention.
0: Tiff's coming in next. Have a great day, and we'll talk to you tomorrow.
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4: Hi, I'm glad you caught us at the right time. If this is your first time listening to the Trending 12, maybe you're getting back into your new routine with back to school and such. Come on in. We'd love to have you. It's been quite the summer. I'm Tiff, by the way. So the big conversation outside of back to school today on social is whether or not you would rather choose to be an athlete or an actor. Maybe you've heard this story and so you're ready to answer. Sayre Wright was added to the Bengals roster this summer and he just stepped away last week to go pursue his acting career a little bit further. He was offered a role in a movie. Now, he's welcome to come back in October. His acting stats are fairly decent. I mean, he's been in Space Jam. He was also in Grown-ish, which was a big show on ABC, and a few others. But it has me thinking of you, of course, you know, in a dream world. I mean, a dream world, you get to do both? What a wild life. But which one are you choosing? Are you going actor or are you going actress? Or athlete is the word I was looking for there. I knew my brain wasn't putting the pieces together. You go an athlete or actress? Let me know. Download the Q102 app if you're not already with us. You can leave me a voice note. In honor of that, we have many things to get to in the hour. But let's start off with All-Star in honor of Sayre Wright going off and, you know, going for his dreams.